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0: 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What do you say? 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It's a unique taste of alt-rock history at 1:30 with Vaughn's Vault. Mm. Then a generous portion each afternoon and the biggest tickets to the biggest shows with Liz through your ride home. 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

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But Elliot in the Morning has a brand new sticker, which is what he's singing about, right? 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Want one? 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It's Elliot in the Morning's Summer of Stickers. And yes, I do know the Foos released a record too, but thank you. 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Turns out the truth's in the nest. Elliot in the Morning.

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0: 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Mumford & Sons at John Paul Jones Arena. 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
0: 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Mm. Then a generous portion each afternoon and the biggest tickets to the biggest shows with Liz through your ride home. And finally, a delicious dessert of alternative throughout your evening.
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1: I've been living in the past all weekend long with the University of Richmond reunion weekend, so I'm going to cap it all off by sharing some new music with you, including new songs from The Bug Club, Feeble Little Horse, Greg Mendez, Ice Age, Violet Grohl, and more. Let's start off with a few albums that were released this past week, starting with Philly indie lo-fi psych folk rocker Kurt Vile. He released his 10th album, Philadelphia's Been Good to Me, this past Friday, May 29th, on Verve Forecast Records. This is the first album released since the death of Rob Lasko, a frequent collaborator with Kurt and part of his backing band, The Violators. Kurt always has a wonderful way of just easing into his songs. And sometimes he sings about the song he's about to sing, which is kind of the case with this one. It's Kurt Vile with 99 BPM on Underexposed with Clifford.

2012, but it felt like 2014 and I know you still

Kurt Vile with Chance to Bleed on Underexposed. In 5 minutes, you'll get selections from Welsh indie rockers The Bug Club's new seventh album, Every Single Muscle, which came out this past Friday. Then a few from Pittsburgh indie noise Slacker.

shoegaze rockers Feeble Little Horse as they surprise release their third album, Bit Not, last Tuesday, May 26, which is a rare modern-day Tuesday release. Wrapping up this block, a few from Philly indie lo-fi rocker Greg Mendez. He released his latest album, Beautyland, this past Friday. It's very in the vein of Elliott Smith. Now let's get another off of Kurt Vile's new album, Philadelphia's Been Good to Me. It's Kurt Vile with Every Time I Look at You.

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Jerome 87, all one word and spelled with two J's, with Mr. Alligator on Underexposed. That's Joe Newman, the frontman of Alt J's side project. In this little block of music, you'll get songs from All Them Witches, Blondshell, Ian Sweets, and more. Now it's Danish post-punkers Ice Age, who released their sixth album, For Love of Grace and the Hereafter. Came out this past Friday, May 29th. It's Ice Age with No Fear on Underexposed.

0: Clifford Classics on Underexposed on Alt 1021.
1: A Clifford Classic is a song that's at least 10 years old and has had an impact on the music world and my life. I usually try to pick stuff that's celebrating an anniversary of some sort. First up tonight, earlier this month, Billy Corgan announced the Rats in a Cage tour to celebrate the 30th anniversary of Melancholy and the Infinite Sadness, which turned 30 last October. Looks like the closest that tour gets to our fair city is a stop at CFG Bank Arena in Baltimore on October 3rd, or down at Spectrum Center in Charlotte, North Carolina. The complete Clifford concert calendar for the week is coming up in mere moments, but the Smashing Pumpkins, formed in 1988 by Billy Corgan, James Ehod, Darcy Retzky,

Corgan and future Garbage drummer Butch Vig. The name of the album is after silent film icon Lillian Gish. Corgan's grandmother told him a story about Lillian riding through her small town on a train and how that was such a big deal at the time. And Billy wanted to make this album a big deal with big sounds, and overall, he accomplished it. Happy 35th to Gish. It's Smashing Pumpkins with the Clifford classic, Rhinoceros.

When Jane's Addiction broke up for the first time in 1992, frontman Perry Farrell formed a side project called Porno for Pyros. He named the band that because he saw an ad for fireworks in a porno magazine. They released their self-titled debut album in 1993, and then on May 28, 1996, Porno for Pyros released their second and so far final album, Good God's Urge. 2 years later, they went on hiatus, and since then they've done reunion shows in 2009 and 2020, and then a full-blown tour in 2024 that was then announced as a farewell tour. Good God's Urge was the first to feature the Minutemen's Mike Watt on bass. Here's two songs from the album, one about a self-portrait of visual artist Kimberly Austin, and one about Perry supposedly saving a friend in the waters of Tahiti. Happy 30th to Good God's Urge. It's Porno for Pyros with the Clipper Classics, Kimberly Austin, and now, Tahitian Moon.

Duo Air, formed in 1995, released their debut album, Moon Safari, in 98. And on May 29th, 2001, Air released their second album, 10,000 Hertz Legend, on Astralworks Records. Air teamed up with a bunch of different musicians for this one, including Failure singer Ken Andrews and our dear friend Beck. In fact, Beck co-wrote this song as well as being featured on vocals. Happy 25th to 10,000 Hertz Legend, it's Air with the Clifford classic, The Vagabond.

like a vagabond in the distance, looking for a song to sing, a song that'll last all night and for the rest of our lives.

Now it's the Happy album from Death Cab for Cutie. On May 31st, 2011, Death Cab released their seventh album, Codes and Keys. They went away from guitars being the front and center of attention and went for a different sound. Frontman Benjamin Gibbard said at the time he was embarrassed about the lyrics and sound of their previous album, 2008's Narrow Stairs. So take that, plus Ben's marriage to actress and musician Zooey Deschanel, and you have a happier Death Cab. The final song on the album, Stay Young, Go Dancing, is all about Zooey, and it's too saccharine sweet for me to listen to. It does the opposite effect for me, as I do not like the feeling it gives me when the album is over. So we will not be hearing that song tonight. Instead, it's a song about a touring musician feeling like a tourist for most aspects of their life. Happy 15th to Codes and Keys. It's Death Cab for Cutie, the Clifford Classic, You Are a Tourist.

Let's induct a few newbies into the Clifford Classics canon, and as I always say, I know the bands could not be happier about it. British indie rockers Catfish and the Bottlemen formed in 2007. They released their debut album in 2014, played XO102's Big Field Day Fest in 2015, and then on May 27th, 2016, Catfish and the Bottlemen released their second album, The Ride. This was their first number one album in the UK charts. From The Ride, it's Catfish and the Bottlemen with the newly inducted Clifford Classics, Soundcheck, and now 7.

Brooklyn indie folk rockers Big Thief formed in 2015. On May 27th, 2016, Big Thief released their debut album, Masterpiece, on Saddle Creek Records. At the time, critics compared their sound to indie freak folk band Hopalong, with elements of Juliana Hatfield and Liz Phair. From Masterpiece, it's Big Thief with the newly inducted Clifford Classic and title track, Masterpiece.

Aussie experimental electro popper Harley Edward Stretton, aka Flume, started releasing music in 2010. On May 27th, 2016, Flume released his second album, Skin. This one won the Grammy for Best Dance/Electronic Album, and it sees Flume team up with Wu-Tang's Raekwon, Vince Staples, Little Dragon, Tuvi Lu, our dear pal Beck, and more. From Skin, it's Flume with the newly inducted Clifford Classics, Take a Chance, featuring Little Dragon, and now Say It, featuring Tuvi Lu.

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You Bet plays the Camel here in Richmond, Virginia, this Thursday, June 4th. 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

Youngblood plays the anthem in D.C. 1 week from tonight on Sunday, June 7th. 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

Turnover with Nightjar on Underexposed with Clifford. If you miss any part of tonight's show, you can get the playlist, including the Clifford Classics and the Clifford Concert Calendar, by going to the Underexposed with Clifford page at alt121rva.com. That's where you can get past playlist as well. If you want to see fuzzy pictures and shaky videos of bands I go see, I'm on Instagram at callmeclifford. 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Time, it's a flat circle. It's also short, so I'll shut up. Hopefully you're going to hear Cheek Face, Violet Girl, Wild Pink, and more. Until next time, it's the tallest man on earth with colors on Underexposed with Clifford on Alt 102.1.

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0: 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It's a unique taste of alt-rock history at 1:30 with Vaughn's Vault. Mm. 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

0: Sure, Noah's got a new album out. But Elliot in the Morning has a brand new sticker, which is what he's singing about, right? So welcome everyone officially to Stick-er Season. Want one? Listen up. 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It's Elliot in the Morning's Summer of Stickers. And yes, I do know the Foos released a record too, but thank you. 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Elliot in the Morning.
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0: Looking for a job is lonely. 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
1: They arrived in Germany under a cloud. Calciopoli, the match-fixing scandal, had just broken in Italy, threatening to demote Juventus and disgrace the league. Several squad members faced charges back home. Coach Marcello Lippi turned isolation into fuel. Italy played pragmatically, ruthlessly. Goalkeeper Gianluigi Buffon conceded just 2 goals all tournament, 1 penalty, 1 own goal. They beat Germany in the semifinal at extra time. Fabio Grosso curling home a beauty in the final minute. Then France in Berlin. Penalties. Grosso again. The last kick. Trezeguet missed. Italy's 4th World Championship. The squad lifted the trophy and dedicated it to the country, to the league, to the friends back.

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0: Oop, hold on. I just hit a button that I shouldn't have.
1: Line.
2: Oh, my God.
3: No. It's not coffee. It's coffee soup.
0: What do you got going on in there?
4: You know.
0: No, I really don't.
4: Something fun.
5: Really putting the gloves
4: just
5: on.
4: To play with.
0: What did you get?
4: Got a gun.
3: The hell?
6: Got a gun.
0: That other male is Diane. Tyler.
7: Oh, wait.
6: Okay.
0: I've never heard this before. Did it beep?
4: I don't know.
2: Your phone doesn't ring immediately. Instead, it'll show you a transcript of the conversation.
0: Oh, God. Oh, no.
8: I died.
0: What?
2: We have breaking news.
0: Hold on one second.
9: Huh? Oh, I wouldn't do that if I were you, dude.
0: No, it's very important. Jen's coming in with something.
10: Oh, my God, he's standing up.
11: There we go.
0: The omelets are done.
12: And go!
2: Francine has been found.
13: Local disc jockey is Sim Hop Order this evening.
14: I've sent Diane a few pictures of me exploring...
15: Not talking about this.
14: ...nature.
10: Marks.
14: And look what I came upon.
13: The monsters are chipping to the cradle.
0: Don't call me what you normally do. You're on the radio.
11: Okay, Elliot, I'm in a scene, but that's fine.
0: Are we cool if somebody lives in the house for 5 months?
2: How many years is that?
0: Can you please zip up your pants?
3: That woman you were just talking to is a hook.
0: Did you see that?
13: Yanked off the air yesterday following some questionable remarks.
0: Big deal. I said dude to a caller.
2: That's how it talks.
0: Yeah, you know what that is? Real talk. I have an idea, journalist. You talk to somebody that may have potentially killed somebody.
15: You tend to repeat yourself
0: I am speaking!
16: Siegel often draws his audience at the expense of others.
0: R.I.P. Lucy.
14: And Tyler's been up this way.
3: Sir, please.
2: I am involved.
10: How are you doing, Elliot?
0: I am better than you.
17: Hi, this is
0: it's car law.
11: Mandatory disclaimer, this isn't legal advice.
2: He still owes you $400.
11: The biggest jackass in the world. You know that?
0: I feel like I should call you a doctor or something like that.
15: Dr. Corcoran would be great. Thank you.
0: What's going on?
2: Take a drink. Don't spill.
0: Bobby, I'm not, but what's going on here?
4: Sorry, I've got phlegm.
0: I could spray some light lithium at you.
3: I was 160 over 105.
2: Damn.
3: Beat the laser.
2: Oh.
11: Yep. Not.
2: Run that again.
3: Were they even shocked?
0: Nobody more than Alan May.
15: Coffee is a fun
3: store. But it's also a cake.
0: You never got body slammed?
18: Offer still on the table.
0: Get these hands. Shoehorns a millionaire. Wild one night only. Elliot in the round. Vegas weekend.
3: Are you serious?
2: Swear to God.
4: I ended up peeing my pants.
3: The Germantown pisser.
2: It's like duty to me.
4: I would say it's a cleanse, not a detox.
0: Hashtag 1212.
15: Was it the pig butt worm?
0: D-I-A-R-R-A-G-A.
19: I am the mayor of Brainerd, Minnesota. Diarrhea and all.
0: We should win a Peabody.
2: What just happened?
10: I can't no more.
4: It's like dead.
0: EITM has been canceled by AI.
20: And yet Buddy Reiser admits...
0: I'm dating a chatbot.
15: It's over.
3: Don't you forget about it.
15: Elliot in the Morning. You ever heard of Elliot in the Morning?
4: Oh, shoot. I forget.
15: Haven't? Okay.

0: everything. 866-2-ELIOT. 866-235-5468. Hello. Class.
1: Good morning.
0: Hey, how are we today?
1: Okay.
0: Good. Did you have a good weekend?
1: Friday and Saturday, not so good. Yesterday was okay.
0: Why, I'm not even going to ask.
1: Well, it turned into a whole thing. I was trying to dispute one charge, and then that turned into a cavalcade of fires that I had to...
0: Did you throw a hissy?
1: ...put out. I wouldn't say hissy.
0: But you got aggressive.
1: No. Maybe.
0: But you got it fixed.
1: I think so.
0: Yeah,
1: we'll find out this week. No, they shut down Scott's bank account, which... created a lot of problems for things that are on auto pay.
0: Yeah, sure.
1: So I was on the phone.
0: But why did they shut it down?
1: Because when I explained to them about this charge and I said, you know, he passed away a couple of months ago and this is a business charge that the website wouldn't let me cancel. The bot told me to call you. And then all of a sudden it was like account frozen on his.
0: Oh, no, his banking site.
1: And I was just like, what? It is 3 o'clock on Friday. How am I going to get this resolved?
0: Right.
1: You know, I got to call Apple. I got to call Xfinity. I got to call AT&T. All these people that all of this stuff is on auto pay for him.
0: Right.
1: And then I spent all day Saturday at the bank and at the Xfinity store and at the AT&T store.
0: Oh, that's a pain in the ass. That's a pain in the ass.
1: Horrible.
0: But yesterday was good. And yesterday was beautiful.
1: Saturday night, I actually found $60 at Harris Teeter and did not turn it in.
0: That a girl. Nope. Up here. Okay, we're not high-fiving.
1: I said, that is a little divine gift from Scott for sorry for all the crap this weekend. Because it was on the ground. It was in one of the checkout aisles.
0: Right. Oh, it was in the store?
1: Yeah.
0: Oh, yeah.
1: And I looked down and I was getting my ID out because I was buying wine. And I looked down and I thought I saw something on the ground, and I was like, "Oh, look, it's a 20." And I picked it up, and I was like, "No, it's 320s."
0: That a girl.
1: And I looked around, and I was like, "Should I give customer services right there? Should I turn it in?" And I was like, "No,
0: because that's going in their pocket."
1: Like, no, the last 48 hours have sucked. This is about me.
0: That a girl. Good for you. Oh, so that's good. That's a good find. And Springsteen was good in Philly.
1: Oh God,
2: better
1: I forgot about
2: than
1: that.
2: Then good. It was great.
0: Was it really?
2: Yeah, and it was. It was funny because the woman next to me did ask how someone ends up going to a Bruce concert by themselves.
0: You say, oh, I'm not even from Philly.
2: She wasn't either.
0: Oh, where was she from?
2: I didn't ask.
0: Oh, Tyler, you know what that is? And listen, I don't know what her arrangement is. I know you're married. But what a great meeting that would have been. You know what I mean? Like that's a rom-com.
1: Did Lindsay not want to go?
2: It's just to drive up and leave the kids for the day.
0: Right.
2: Like, that's asking a lot for everybody. And the kids had zero interest in attending with us. So it was just me. And are you saying that I should have hooked up with the woman next
0: to
2: me?
0: No, not you. But isn't that a great rom, like a rom-com?
2: I'm sure they've done a movie or two where somebody meets at a concert.
0: Yes. Oh, I'm going to look into that. She may write something.
2: She asked me, and it doesn't matter what I said. And to be honest, I don't even really remember. It was
0: a mix
2: of different reasons. But during the show, she probably thought, oh, it's because he cries a lot.
1: You were crying during the show?
2: Man, do you know how emotional Bruce is? I mean, this tour alone is set up to tell us and speak to us about what we need to do as citizens of the United States of America.
0: And you cried the whole show.
2: So forget, I mean, I was teary-eyed through every intro to the songs. And listen, it was a three-hour show. He didn't talk much. He played like 27, 28 songs.
0: Did he really?
2: It was like hit after hit after

0: had song after song after song. But occasionally he did speak to the crowd, and
1: there goes Boo Boo.
0: So if you're, I know that her son lives in Stanton.
2: Oh,
0: she's from Scotts Plains. I don't know if her son listens. I know he got tickets to the Power to the People Festival Saturday morning. I didn't. I thought I was golden too, because when the queue gave me my number and it was generated, I was 1500 in line. I was like, God damn.
1: At Merriweather?
0: Beautiful.
1: Yeah, yeah, you're in.
0: Because on the pre-sale, there were six figures for the numbers who were trying to get it. So I assumed Saturday morning was going to be just the same. And then 8 minutes later, when my number was time to purchase tickets, it was sold out.
1: Was it really?
0: Yeah.
1: No kidding. No kidding.
0: But she's from Scotch Plains.
1: Oh, no kidding.
0: My seatmate. And so I said, oh, I'm from Milburn Short Hills. And she said, didn't a famous actress go to your high school?
1: Oh, Annie. Did you tell her you went to prom?
0: I didn't go to prom with Annie.
1: What, didn't you go to
2: You were in the same,
1: same group. Oh,
2: friend,
1: yeah. Same group.
0: But, well, I didn't call her Annie. I did say Anne Hathaway. And she said something like, that's neat.
1: Great. What a great show this is set up as.
0: This show hadn't started yet, and I was sitting by myself. And so I explained to her, I said, no matter how many years there were of Hathahate, which was something she went through, and she's obviously recovered from it. I explained that in fourth grade, when I moved to the area and went to Wyoming.
1: Oh, God, was a woman like, Jesus Christ, start the show, Bruce, please.
0: went to Wyoming elementary school. She was the first person to be kind to me, and she was my first friend in New Jersey, so I will never, ever say anything bad about her.
1: You know what? I don't even care about Bruce. So I'm leaving.
0: So then... he gets to Wrecking Ball during the show, Bruce, and there's a lyric that says, like, you're raised in the swamps of Jersey. And we hadn't talked or even looked at each other since our initial pre-show conversation. And at that moment, she like looked at me and gave me two thumbs up. And Josh, you'll be proud. In that song, there's also references to the Meadowlands and the Giants. And boy, did the Eagles fans let him know how they felt about that.
1: Where did you eat?
0: Oh, I just ate inside Xfinity Mobile. So I ate at the food hall at Chickie and Pete's.
1: Oh, there you go. Did you get the garlic fries?
0: Crab fries.
1: That's good.
0: Yeah, that's what they're known for.
1: Yeah, that's good. That's good. And that's good on the breath while you're singing and crying.
0: There was a lot of singing. Not as much crying.
2: So what time did you get home?
0: 1:15.
2: Oh, that's not too bad.
1: Yeah, no, that's fine. That's fine. That's early.
0: Started driving at 11.
2: Mm-hmm.
0: And, I mean, it's a straight shot. It's not the most difficult of routes to get up or back.
1: No, so, just get on 95 and you're golden.
0: I said to Elliot, though, I was like, man, what is it like when a couple of those sports teams are playing the same day?
1: Everybody's right there. So remember, like, when we were in Kansas City?
2: Yeah.
1: There's Kauffman and Arrowhead are right there. Now throw in a hockey arena or basketball arena at the same time.
2: Yeah.
1: That's Philly. Mm-hmm. Like, it's all in the same area. So if you get baseball and football, or you get hockey and baseball, like, there's some parking.
2: Right.
1: But, I mean, it's massive, massive parking lots. So it's not a problem. And there's days where you get, like, the triple, where you have football, baseball, and whether it's hockey or basketball, you got all three going on, not on the same day, but pretty close where they'll start overlapping with each other. But it's nice. Like, that's a beautiful part of Philly where it's just asphalt and three arenas. No, it's really gorgeous. And it's right off the shipping channel and 95. But no, it's great. I mean, they get you in and out of there. For as bad as it can be, they do get you in and out of there pretty easily.
0: Do people like the live casino and hotel that's right there?
1: Yeah, I mean, it's a little further down.
0: No, it's right there.
1: Oh, you know what? I haven't been to that. Because there used to be one on the other side of the airport. There used to be a casino on the other side of the airport.
0: Campus.
1: I have no idea.
0: It looked crowded. And now, granted, it was Saturday night.
1: Right.
0: But because there wasn't anything at Link Financial, don't they have World Cup games coming up?
1: Those haven't started yet.
0: No, I know. June 11th it starts. And the Phillies, because it was a rescheduled date, were not in town. The only other activity was the casino, and it was bumping.
1: Oh, yeah, but parking-wise, you were fine.
0: I just parked at Citizens.

0: his bank.
1: Right. Yeah, no, that's good.
0: It wasn't
1: that's
0: like
1: good.
0: It was cheap.
1: Yeah, and I mean, as of late, you don't have to worry about Flyers being there this late in the season. So, yeah, no, you're good.
0: Okay.
1: Well, they're not the
0: playoffs.
1: The
0: Stanley Cup Finals are about to start.
1: Yeah, but not with the Flyers.
0: And
1: they did make the playoffs Capitals, this year. They made, yeah. Okay, enough.
0: That was
1: enough.
0: A weird attempt at a burn.
1: That's a good roast.
0: So, yes, it was a good time. And as I was listening to the radio show every Sunday morning, 9 to 11, Springsteen on Sunday with Tom Cunningham that I tune into, he was in Asbury Park for the Spring Nuts Seaside Serenade, and the Funky Mofos, which are three of the E Street Band members, Curtis, Ozzy, and Alfonso, they were talking about, because this is the last date scheduled.
1: Yeah, that's it on the tour.
0: It's a weird thing because you expect to see each other again.
1: But you may not.
0: But you don't. No. They say you don't know when.
1: When? Well, when sometimes is never. When sometimes is never.
0: Now, again, Bruce will be at the Power of the People Festival. I will not. Damn, 50. I've never had a number so low in a queue before and then also been shut out.
1: You know, that shows at Meriwether.
0: Yeah, I know.
1: Yeah.
0: I don't do that.
1: That's an easy get.
0: I don't do that.
1: Oh, then maybe I'll go. I'll bring a group of 20. Anyway, all right, so it was a busy, it was a good weekend, very, very busy. So let's do this. There's a ton going on this week. Don't forget, we got an Elliot in the Morning promotion coming up on Thursday. Baseball, barbecue, and beer. We have to get you passes for that. So let me do this. Give me a quick break. We'll come back. We'll lay everything out for you next.
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4: 95 to 95 at 64. 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No problems on Chippenham Parkway, 288 of the Downtown Expressway. On the side roads, watch for collisions on Hull Street at Speaks Drive and Carey Street at Lombardi Street. With traffic, I'm Kevin Casey.

0: start with Lionel Richie.
1: And that's where I am.
0: Okay.
1: That is where I am. Yep. All right, gonna be busy today. We do have a bunch of stuff we gotta get through today. Like I told you, Thursday evening, we will be at Nat's Park. We will be there for Elliot in the Morning's baseball, barbecue, and beer. It's gonna be a good night. Got a nice little Q&A with the Nats general manager. Do a little batting practice in the cages. We got dinner in the clubhouse. We got some Rocklands nachos. Oh, it'd be fantastic. All this week, you will win later in the show during Diane's Dirt. Still four packs for you. So you and three friends will be able to join us on Thursday evening. But just remember, last week we did it early. This week we'll do it later during Dirt. Now, early in the show this week, I have tickets for you. In about 15 minutes, I'll have tickets for you to go see Dave Matthews Band. That show's at Jiffy Lube. Comes up on Saturday night, June 13th, so a couple weeks. And we'll give you tickets to go see Dave Matthews. We kick off a brand new week of Elliot in the Morning's Hundreds a Day. Cash, 7:30, 9 o'clock. Chance to call in, get yourself a little fun money, a little spending money. Of course, you can keep up with everything going on. Facebook, X, Instagram, at EITM Online. Diane, let's get into some news, please.
2: Happy to report this. The North Carolina State Bureau of Investigation is saying they have made an arrest in connection with the Friday night death of Carroll County, Virginia Deputy Sheriff Logan Utt and wounding of another deputy. You probably saw the story, especially yesterday, that was going around when they first saw the images of the suspect, Michael Puckett, on that trail cam.
1: On a trail camera, right. So yeah. They were able, at that point, they were like, okay, he's in North Carolina, here we go. And I guess he was going door to door in whatever that neighborhood or that area is in North Carolina.
2: It's in Mount Airy.
1: Right. And when the cops rolled up on him, he was at a door.
2: Yeah.
1: And so, you know, just ringing whether he was going to try to get in or barricade himself in, who knows. But what a horrible story.
2: Yeah.
1: What a tragic story.
2: Yeah. The deputy who was shot along with the deputy Utt at Puckett's home along Fancy Gap Highway being treated for injuries sustained. So now Puckett at this point facing a murder charge. The local authorities appreciating all of the public's help in helping to resolve this case.
1: And the deputy that was killed, young dude.
2: Yeah.
1: Young dude. I think, what did he say, 3 years he'd been on the force?
2: Yeah. Going back to Friday, that horrific crash that happened about 2:30 Friday morning on southbound 95 in Stafford County. We learned that a family of four from Massachusetts who were killed when that bus crashed were traveling to a wedding with a carload of homemade desserts for the celebration.
1: Yeah, and the family, like the dad, what's going on in my throat here today?
3: During the commercial
1: break. I have some kind of cough. I got a bad tickle in here.
2: Is it pollen?
3: It didn't seem like allergies.
1: No, it doesn't.
2: No.
1: No, it feels like
3: something. It was kind of gross.
1: Yeah, no, there's something going on in here. You don't think I'm allergic to blueberry cobbler, do you?
3: I know you're not allergic to peach cobbler.
2: Yeah.
1: So I don't know what's going on in here. But yeah, it's not like a little, like there's something going on.
3: It's like almost as if you smoke.
1: The smoking rates are at an all-time low. I'll get to that later. I don't know. What was I saying? Oh, so that family out of Massachusetts,
2: yes.
1: They were, like you said, they were making their way to the wedding and bringing some stuff, but the dad was like, listen, I'm a night guy.
2: He's a night shift guy.
1: So this is comfortable for me.
2: Right.
1: The family can sleep in the car.
2: Mm-hmm.
1: I'll drive through the night, make our way down.
2: Yeah.
1: And obviously, as they kind of made it just south of DC, that's when the bus that was, I guess, speed was a big factor in failure to slow down.
2: So yeah, mom, dad, two kids, both killed in that accident. So we know the bus struck a Suburban, which then hit an Acura that was carrying that family. There was a woman who was in the Suburban who was also listed in critical condition, but all of the other dozens of people were treated and released from Mary Washington Hospital. So now we know that the driver, Jing Dong of Staten Island, New York, has been charged with two counts of involuntary manslaughter, and more counts are coming. Prosecutors are saying that his first court appearance won't be scheduled until he is discharged from the hospital. But man, that was
1: horrible.
2: And they said, and they were talking to eyewitnesses, and they said that bus was flying came up on that work zone. Other news today, multiple people injured after a shooting happened in Petersburg. This goes back to Saturday night, though. The victims all said to have non-life-threatening injuries. They said further information, including the cause and whether the victims and the shooter knew each other, wasn't made immediately available. So the police in Petersburg are still following up on that.

0: We don't like to hear this. D.C. police searching for a man they say stabbed a dog and then fled the scene on Saturday. I've tried to look. I didn't see any updates on how the dog is doing.
1: Oh, you know what? I didn't see. I just saw that, that somebody had stabbed a dog.
0: 2300 block of Nicholson Street in Southeast D.C. It happened about 9:30. The man fled the scene before police were able to arrive. So we'll keep looking to see if there's any social media updates on how the dog's doing. Although we did hear from the Alexandria Health Department that a raccoon in the Potomac Yard neighborhood recently tested positive for rabies. They said there was an aggressive raccoon that came into contact with the dog in the area off of East Glebe Road.
1: Didn't the owner have to, like, beat off the raccoon?
0: To separate the two. And so they said now they were worried about the owner's health as well. They said the dog was also being monitored for any symptoms. The raccoon was captured and killed, and it later tested positive. So they're telling people in that area around Delray to be Delray and Potomac Yard to please be careful, keep away from the wild animals in your neighborhood.
1: Always.
0: A fox scared the crap out of me last night in my backyard.
1: Really?
0: So I was sitting outside because it was still nice out. I was just doing some stuff. And this is like 8:30. I was just going through and deleting stuff on my phone. And all of a sudden, I heard like this weird noise. And I looked down and then all of a sudden there was a golf ball about like 6 feet away from me. And I saw something scurrying away into the yard. And I hopped up and I got into the house real quick and I turned off the lights so I could see it better. And it was this fox.
1: Right.
0: And then it came up. I think the thing thought the golf ball was an egg.
1: No.
0: Because
1: it came up
0: and retrieved the golf ball.
1: No. You know what
0: and
1: it
0: went
1: thought?
0: Scurrying.
1: This woman feeds wildlife
0: and
1: all the time.
0: Went scurrying
1: Let's all just
0: away.
1: Go to this yard.
0: Well, I think he was probably looking for the bagels that I had already discarded.
1: Right. In the yard.
0: Yeah.
1: Right. Yeah.
0: Yeah.
1: Oh, this
0: but
1: is a weird looking bagel.
0: Those were gone.
1: Yeah.
0: But I don't know where he got the golf ball from.
1: But he was coming for the bagels.
2: I know where you'll get rabies from.
0: Aren't foxes the ones that don't get rabies, though?
1: They do.
2: Diane, they're not the only ones eating your food.
0: I haven't been doing it a lot. I just did.
1: Just
0: I was
1: yesterday.
0: Like, no.
2: And it was just a dozen.
0: Saturday. I was these bagels were supposed
1: Day
0: to be
1: old.
0: Good through May 24th. I'm not going to risk it. So I just tossed
1: May
0: them out.
1: May 24th?
0: I tossed them out in the yard.
1: Dude, that, you can't hold on to bagels that long. You know how stale that is?
0: No, but these aren't like the ones that you buy from like the bagelry. These were the ones that you get at Harris Teeter.
1: Oh, like Lenders.
0: Yeah.
1: Yeah, those are all right.
0: Something like that.
2: This says foxes are among the primary wildlife carriers of the disease.
1: Whoops. Yeah, they carry like
0: He
1: crazy.
0: Didn't look rabid. He was acting normal.
1: Right.
0: He was out during normal hours. He was afraid of me. I was afraid of him.
1: Bitch, where's my food? Woo!
0: Also, more animal stories to report from over the weekend. Members of the Montgomery County Fire and Rescue, working along with Howard County, helped to guide a horse off of a trail over the weekend. Did you see that?
1: I saw the story, and I saw, like, the officers were... It took a while, too.
0: Mm-hmm. Like, a couple hours.
1: Yeah.
0: So initially, they thought
1: but
0: it was
1: why is
0: for...
1: There, why is there a horse just, like, walking around in the middle of Montgomery County?
0: Well, I guess, wasn't there a person with the horse? Because they said initially it was
1: an
0: injured person.
2: People walk those trails with their horses all the time.
1: All the time?
2: Yes.
1: No way.
2: We've talked about this, and you were just as incredulous then, and people called in and said...
1: In the middle of the city, you can't be on a horse.
2: Middle of the city?
1: It's still a path. It's Montgomery County. It's not like you're way out past, like, Hagerstown.
2: The way you treat Montgomery County is as if you've never left Bethesda. It's so strange to me. Between the trails and the farmlands... And what's going on with Chuck Bell's lip?
1: The canker.
0: What happened?
2: I just got caught my eye.
1: Wait, what does he have going on?
2: Just a little blemish below.
1: By the way, out of Channel 4 weather, what's his face? Retired over the weekend. Clay Anderson.
0: Yeah,
1: he'll
0: that.
1: Be back. This is like his eighth time retiring. Let me get a look at Chuck.
2: I'm sorry, they had someone retire as two people are about to go on maternity leave?
0: Well,
2: have already started.
0: Well, yeah.
1: Yeah, Clay.
0: Lauren had her baby.
1: Lauren's
0: the
1: out. I don't know the other
0: Jessica
1: girl's
0: Faith.
1: Name. Yeah, she's got one in there cooking. Apparently Chuck's bottom lip is pregnant.
0: I don't see anything.
1: Oh, yeah, look at it. Ooh, Chuck. Mm-mm.
2: Is this like when you guys can't see the red dot on my nose?
1: Anyway, I'm sorry. So, yes, there's
0: so this
1: a
0: all happening
1: wild horse running around.
0: Patuxent River State Park in Brookville. But they do say even after it got trapped on that pedestrian bridge, took them a while to get the horse free. They were able to bring in a vet.

0: to aid in the rescue. They were able to sedate it and successfully free his leg. And they said as the sedation wore off, the horse was able to put weight on its injured leg. So aside from maybe some scrapes and stuff, they didn't think that the injuries were too serious. And they actually said in a follow-up social media post that the horse was brushing its head against the firefighters as a little thank you.
1: Oh, very nice.
0: I thought that was sweet.
1: By the way, if you look over your left shoulder, can you see the herpes now?
2: Whoa.
1: What?
2: I don't think it's that.
1: I don't know whether it's herpes or not.
0: Then
1: but
0: why would
1: it
0: you cut himself shaving?
1: He shaves his lip? Oh, they've always said like Chuck right Bell's underneath? Got... that's his flavor saver. That's his flavor saver. Yeah, he's got something going on. I'll go flare up until I hear otherwise.
0: Meanwhile, over the weekend in Salisbury, Maryland, an escaped emu kept state police busy in,
1: that emu
0: in
1: was
0: the
1: funny.
0: Bypass area right near Ocean City over the weekend. That was about Saturday morning, about 11 o'clock, where they got a report of an emu in the roadway. They were able to catch him.
1: That thing got hit by a car.
0: I know.
1: But he's fine.
0: It sounds like he's okay.
1: Yeah.
0: But, I mean, it wasn't until like 2 hours later that they were finally able to catch up with the thing, and it was returned to its owner. I guess
1: Doug
0: it just got out of its.
2: Good one.
0: Yeah. Also news out of Florida, where a 29-year-old woman has entered a pretrial intervention agreement for stealing her co-worker's Stanley cup, which she thought would make a good container to store her breast milk. I guess this all happened at a local recreation center where 29-year-old Ariana Moss was arrested after taking the 40-ounce insulated tumbler from the fridge at the rec center in Largo, Florida, where she was working as a supervisor. So before she left, somebody overheard her saying, you know, this cup would be great to hold my breast milk. Well, you can't steal those Stanley cups.
1: Wait, so did she just sit there and, like, milk her titty?
0: I don't think she had gotten...
1: Hey, Falker.
0: I don't think she had gotten that far in the process. I think she was just thinking, like, oh
1: this will be
0: look
1: good.
0: Look at this Stanley cup. I can put my breast milk in there.
1: Yeah, good thinking.
0: It'll store a whole bunch of it. So now she has agreed to resign from her position and is now prohibited from contacting the rec center.
1: By the way, would you, if somebody was taking your cup are you going to management about them taking your cup?
2: I don't think so.
1: Just go to her and go, bitch, give me my cup back.
0: Buy your own damn
1: We're
0: cup.
1: We're not using this
0: go
1: for
0: to
1: breast
0: Five
1: milk.
0: Below, don't take my Stanley.
2: But maybe right? Something had been brewing.
1: Oh, that could be.
0: Also,
1: like on Chuck's lip.
0: It was the little horror movie that could, Backrooms, making $81.5 million over the weekend.
1: Man, did that explode in a big way.
0: Yeah.
1: I got to get into it a little bit later on, but it did huge numbers over the weekend.
0: Obsession came in second place with $26 million.
1: Still two horror movies.
0: Still haven't seen.
1: Sitting on top of the box office charts.
2: Yeah. What did they say about Obsession? It's the first movie since Jaws. And a non-holiday, so they did say holiday movies, I guess, occasionally do this, but first movie since Jaws to improve its box office performance for 3 straight weeks.
1: Yeah, so it did better in week 2 than 1, better in 3 than 2. Yeah. And just so that's the first time since, what was Jaws, 19...
0: 7, didn't we just hit the anniversary?
1: Oh, 72?
0: Was it last summer?
1: 4? I don't know. Whatever it was. First time since then. That's crazy.
0: Star Wars, The Mandalorian, and Grogu in third place with 25.
1: Then Bomb-ola.
0: Michael still making money, $11 million in fourth place. And then the breadwinner, the Nate Bargatze movie, made $7.5 million for the weekend. Moving on to sports, Carolina Hurricanes beat Montreal over the weekend to win the Eastern Conference. And now the Stanley Cup final is set with Carolina playing the Vegas Golden Knights. Game 1 is tomorrow night in Carolina. And then game 2 comes up on Thursday.
1: Thursday night. Let's go Vegas. I mean, that's a tall mountain to climb. Goddamn, Carolina's playing great hockey. But let's go Vegas.
0: Also, the NBA final is set. The Spurs meet the Oklahoma City Thunder on Saturday night to advance to the finals against the Knicks. Game 1 is Wednesday night in San Antonio. They are talking about the exorbitant prices.
1: Oh, prices are through the roof. For MSG games, through the roof.
0: What did they say? Like, one ticket to the finals is going to cost you more than if you had gone to every game during the semifinals?
1: I believe it.
0: My God.
1: Yeah, I believe that.
2: So will you find a lot of Knicks fans buying seats for San Antonio games?
1: Probably.
2: Like in Texas?
1: They can't afford. If you're just a regular person living in New York, you can't afford to go see a Knicks finals game.
0: No.
1: It's cheaper. It's like Taylor Swift. It's cheaper to fly to San Antonio and buy a Spurs ticket.
0: The Magic are close to hiring their new head coach, finalizing a deal with Sean Sweeney, who has spent this season with the Spurs as an assistant. He will stay with the Spurs, though, through the end of the finals. The Mystics falling to the LA Sparks over the weekend, 92-87. In baseball, the Nats beat the Padres yesterday, so they take 2 of 3 from over the weekend. They've got a series against the Miami Marlins starting at Nats Park tonight. Orioles beat the Blue Jays yesterday to split the 4-game weekend series, so they are off for today. Djokovic knocked out of the tournament on Friday evening in the French Open, so that means this year's tournament will have a winner not named Djokovic.
1: Not named Djokovic, not named Alcaraz, and who's a Sinner. Yeah, he's also gone. You know who I like? You know who's fun to watch? He's a Brazilian kid, 19 years old. Fonseca is his name.
0: Yeah.
1: He's good. I think he's from Brazil. But yeah, 19-year-old kid. He's the one who knocked out Djokovic. Mm-hmm. He's good. He's good. He's fun to watch. He's really fun to watch.
0: Did they? I didn't pay attention to the weather there. Did the weather break at all?
1: Yeah, it did. It went from 98 to 97.
0: Oh, okay.
1: Yeah. No, it's still hot as balls.
0: Okay.
1: It is still. And tonight you get for
0: Tiafoe,
1: there.
0: Right?
1: Well, Tiafoe goes today. This is a big year for Tiafoe because all the big names are out of the way, right? Taylor Fritz is gone. Yannick Sinner is gone. Djokovic is gone. You got no Alcaraz. There's still that up and coming like that Fonseca kid. But this is a good chance for Tiafoe if he's going to go on a run and win a major. This is a good one for him. He's got to stop playing 5-set matches though. Like he's got to lock down. It's just too much tennis. It's too much heat. It like takes its toll. He's really got to lock in today. So if he can pull out a straight set win, that would be massive today. And then the other big match, which will air at tonight in Paris, obviously during the day here, is Naomi Osaka against Sabalenka. Mm-hmm. So those two will go. That's a big match.
0: That's a look at news and sports.
3: Elliot in the morning.
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Dave Matthews will be there. Nice Saturday night show out of Jiffy Lube. 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

0: 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Hi, Elliot in the morning.
1: Good morning.
0: Hey, who's this?
1: Hey, this is Tim.
0: Hey, Tim, where are you calling me from, dude?
1: I live in Carroll County, working as a teacher in Montgomery County.
0: Oh, well, first of all, very good. That's awesome. Good for you. Hey, how much time do you have left?
1: 3 weeks.
0: Oh, God. That seems so long, dude. That seems so long. Oh, that's like
1: you're
0: 15 days or something. All right, very good. But then you're done for a couple of months. Good for you. Good for you.
1: Oh, yeah.
0: Hey, you know what? Can I ask you something? Well, let me take care of the business part of this. Let me give you tickets. I will send you to go see Dave Matthews. That show's in a couple of weeks. You'll go see Dave Matthews out at Jiffy Lube Live. Hey, can I ask you this? What grade, like, are you in elementary school, middle school, high school?
1: High school.
0: High school. So I saw something that there's a, hold on, let me get her name. There's a researcher. Her name is Catherine Bradshaw. She's a researcher out of the University of Virginia. I don't think that matters at all, but this was like one of the research things she was working on. And you'll know the answer to this since you work at a high school. Is they were saying one of the big bullying things in high school is people, here's what it says, kids are snapping and sharing photos of other students eating their lunch. And that's become like what do you mean, yeah?
1: Yeah. Oh, kids are jackasses.
0: But why? I don't understand how that has become
2: is it new bullying thing. They are eating or them like chewing?
0: Both.
2: Oh.
0: Both.
1: Especially if they're an overweight kid. That's just horrible.
0: Yes. The I agree.
3: As you were describing it, Elliot, I didn't even think about that.
0: I didn't either. Because the thing that I read, although it would make sense because part of Catherine Bradshaw's research, she said that they'll take pictures of like each other or just not each other, but of people either like an awkward mouthful of food or somebody, God forbid, if they're sitting by themselves, then they look like Loserville, or if it's like something odd that they're eating. And they said that it, like, and then they'll just post it on like the, you know, the Moco 26 senior Snapchat or, you know, whatever it is. And then and they said that for some people there's body image issues, but I went the other way of like, oh, it's the girl that won't eat or something like that. I didn't think about the chubby kid who's sitting there eating, has got a mouthful of turkey sandwich, and then the next thing you know, he's up on Instagram. Oh, that's bad.
1: Yeah, agreed.
2: What do you say? They're all jackasses.
0: But of all the stuff, did you ever think of anybody taking a picture of somebody eating lunch?
3: When everyone in that room is eating lunch.
0: Exactly. No. Yeah. They said it's gotten to the point. Now, this I would never do. They said it's gotten to the point, and sir, if people do this with you, my apologies, where some kids will like, they'll go eat in a teacher's classroom.
3: Well, some schools allow for
1: that. Yeah, our high school is an open high school where they can eat in the classrooms, the hallways, anywhere. It's awful.
2: Because you're there, you just want a little piece.
0: Like, we had the option. You can

0: eat in, you could eat in the cafeteria.
1: Yeah.
0: Or there was like a part out back behind the school. Like if it were nice, you could go out there and eat. But you could just sit in a hallway. You couldn't go to a teacher's classroom. And I mean, I guess if you buddied up with a teacher.
1: I think it was up to the teacher's discretion. If the teacher was cool with it, then yeah.
0: Oh hell no. Yeah. No offense, sir. If I were a teacher and a kid walked in to eat, I'd be like, out. Like, go, you know what? Go yeah. deal with it. Go deal with it.
2: Some teachers lock their doors, but other teachers keep them wide open. I mean, it's a safe space for some kids,
0: right.
2: The ones that get taken pictures of when they're eating.
0: Yeah, no, I mean, I get it. I get it. Like, I'm in a no-win right here. All right, very good. Well, listen, Teach. Hey, enjoy Dave Matthews in a couple weeks. Only a couple more weeks, and then you'll be done with school. Hold tight 1 second for me, all right, dude?
2: Awesome, class. Thank you. Thank you, class.
0: Hey, you got it. Hold on 1 second. I would have never thought of that.
1: What, bullying people for what they're eating or how they eat?
0: Well, you take a picture of me eating. Who cares?
3: I mean, we also all went to school when there was no social media.
1: Yes.
0: Right. No, but even so, now, if somebody was like, I'm taking a picture of Elliot eating, who cares?
3: Well, you'd be somebody that they'd maybe want to snap because the way you eat is, some people describe it as shoveling.
0: Yeah. All right. So put that up on Snapchat.
1: How did the popcorn picture make you feel? Now take yourself back into like your adolescence and see how that would have affected you.
0: I would have done the same thing that I did now. Like, oh, I'm sorry. I'm living in your head, taking pictures of me eating.
1: Rent free, bitch.
3: Now I got to ask my son because they too can eat wherever they want. And he never eats in the cafeteria.
0: Where does he eat?
3: They eat.
0: Go outside.
3: Around. Well, if it's
0: nice
3: weather,
0: out. Yeah.
3: There's like a little.
0: Like an outdoor area.
3: What do you call that?
1: Yeah, Marley never used,
3: square.
1: Never used to eat in the cafeteria.
0: Oh. I eat in the cafeteria all the time.
3: Well, yeah, so did I every single day. And we were allowed to leave campus. I mean,
0: oh, I did as a senior, we could leave campus. I mean, I did every day.
3: Me too. All the time. No, come on.
0: Yeah, no, we would leave. Once you could leave, we would leave all the time. We'd go to Kmart.

0: sit down by the science classrooms and eat.
1: It was social
0: hour. I'd
1: rather
0: choke.
1: You know?
0: Yes, with all of your friends at the table.
1: Yes.
0: Yeah, that was the internet.
2: Mm-hmm.
1: Absolutely.
0: Yeah.
1: And the bus.
0: And the bus. Thank you, Derek. But yes, but that's where you got gossip on people. That's where breakups happen. That's where if there was a fight, sometimes it would be in the cafeteria. Like the cafeteria was, that's where it happened.
2: Yeah, but I just think for a lot of the kids where they don't feel safe there, that's what they like to go to.
0: Safe? They're taking your picture while you're eating.
2: You know how many fights happen in the cafeteria?
0: Well, yeah, but you know that's coming.
2: Yeah, but you want to be like looking over your shoulder while you're just trying to eat your chicken sandwich?
0: I'm not fighting. I'm eating. Oh. If a fight breaks out, I'm going to watch
2: it. Yeah, but there's two tables away from me. Things about to go down.
0: That's okay. It's going to go down. I'm still eating.
2: Oh, good. Now I got milk spilled on me. Now I got to stink the rest of the school day.
0: Get up and move.
1: But violence aside, which is never good, I know you're saying who cares to eat there, but you're also telling us that they're feeling shamed for eating.
0: For eating a sandwich. Yeah. Take a picture of me. I'm putting a sandwich in my mouth.
1: Again.
0: By the way, somebody's going to take a picture of me shoveling nachos into my mouth on Thursday night. And I'm eating the brisket with my hands. Yeah, take a picture.
1: Yes, you don't care. But it's a lot different when you're 16 years old. Just because we haven't heard of it doesn't mean it affects people.
0: Okay. All right. That's fine. It's, like, people used to get bullied. Well, I guess this still...
2: I think they still do.
1: Isn't this what that is?
0: No, but I mean like bad. It's, like bad.
1: My daughter came home Friday and she got her yearbook. She's like, I got clipped. I got clipped in the yearbook. So at first I thought that meant like you had a photo taken of you because I'm thinking like clip art. And then she's like, no, it's not a good thing. And I said, oh, did you get cropped? Do you mean the word cropped out of a photo? She's like, no, they took a photo for me and I wasn't posing. And I said, oh, it was like an action shot or just like a random picture that you didn't know that they were taking at the time. And she's like, yeah, why would you put that in the yearbook? And I said, I don't know, nor care. It was cool when you were in the yearbook, right? Is that no longer cool?
0: Yeah, no, being in the yearbook was great.
1: But what's out? The cafeteria and the yearbook now?
0: No, that was good. What do they call that? Like, not an action shot. What
2: candid?
0: Candid fun.
2: You remember I was one of the editors.
1: So you probably...
0: You clipped Tyler's daughter.
2: I put all of my friends in.
1: Yeah.
0: Yeah, so tell her it was one of her friends.
1: And avoided bad photos of you and your friends?
2: Oh, God, yeah.
1: Yeah.
0: Yeah, but you put bad photos of people you didn't like in.
2: Uh-huh.
0: Yeah, thank you, bully.
3: Thank you.
0: Hi, Elliot, in the morning.
4: Hey, what's going on, guys?
0: Well, Deborah's looking fat in this one. Here we go. Yes, sir, what can I do? Oh, dude, what's your name?
4: Hey, I'm Dylan.
0: Good. Hey, all right, couple things. How was your weekend, sir?
4: It was great. Actually, I had a graduation party.
0: Oh,
4: I got to hang out by the pool.
0: Where are you graduating from?
4: It wasn't me graduating. It was a neighbor's high school graduation.
0: Oh, hey, did you bring up all the lunchroom bullying during the graduation party?
4: Of course.
0: Do you have any kids in school?
4: No, I have a 2-year-old daughter. Well, she's going to be 2 in less than a month now.
0: Oh, dude, good for you. Congratulations. That's awesome.
4: Yep,
0: That's awesome.
4: I'm almost there.
0: Good deal. Hey, listen. Yep.
4: Thank you.
0: I'm going to give you a pair of tickets. I'll send you to go see Dave Matthews. That show's in a couple of weeks out of Jiffy Lube Live. Hey, dude, hold tight 1 second
4: me.
0: Hey, you got it. Hold on 1 second for me. Yes, Tyler.
1: From Laura, not only do kids take pics of others eating, but they also have an Instagram page dedicated to kids lacking, a.k.a. any student who falls asleep in class.
0: Oh.
2: Oh, I think I've seen those.
1: That's another term I'd never heard
0: That's
1: before.
0: That's also funny.
2: Lacking.
1: Lacking.
0: But so what? It's going to happen. It's going to happen.
1: So the people should be okay with it being the subject of this finger pointing?
0: By the way, we used to fall asleep in class. Somebody would like spit something at you. Somebody would write on you. Somebody would kick your chair.
2: Yeah, but there wasn't photographic evidence that lived forever.
0: It lived in my memory. If you were good and you could fall asleep on your chin with your elbow, one of your friends would come by and jam your elbow. Like it happened all the time. Oh, I'm sorry, there's not

0: had an Instagram page to put it on, but everybody saw it happen. And when you bashed your chin into the table, everybody laughed.
1: I think, though,
0: that comes with what happens.
1: Everyone laughed that was there. Now it's more painful because...
0: Now it's the whole school? Then don't fall asleep.
1: It's online.
0: Yeah, don't fall asleep.
1: Josh writes, I never enjoyed eating around others in high school. The tormenting was atrocious.
0: Because he was stealing other kids' food?
1: When did I say that?
0: No, I'm asking. Like, why didn't he enjoy eating around people?
1: Clearly, he was judged for what he was eating or how he ate it.
0: Like, would he have been, like, was Josh, like, I know he's on the jabs now, but, like, was he?
1: Okay.
0: Was he a big kid back in the day?
1: I don't know.
0: So was he like, everybody's like, there goes chubby Josh, there goes chubby Josh.
1: But again, it doesn't sound like from what you read.
0: Is Josh going to be embarrassed? He's going on Thursday night, right? Is he going to be embarrassed to eat the Rocklands nachos in front of everybody? Is he going to sit there like a pud?
1: He does, right. He's always struggled with his weight.
0: Okay. Oh, so he was like, so they took a picture of him wolfing a turkey. It was like, oh, wait, and that was it.
1: But your researcher out of UVA doesn't sound like she's only talking about kids who are overweight.
0: No, not at all.
2: No, it's anybody.
0: Anybody.
1: This is why you should know this best. You have colleagues and friends who hide their mouth when they eat because they don't want people to watch them.
0: Rick Dees.
1: Yeah, but there were others.
0: Dees was the worst one. Oh. Well, Scott, too. But Dees was the worst one.
3: Oh, yes. Oh, Elliot. Oh, I'm enjoying. I have sushi. Mm. Oh, can you see my rice?
1: Is that attached, though, to their celebrity? Or have they been like that? Or had they been like that their whole lives?
0: Well, Rick was a fat kid.
1: Oh,
2: so that's why.
1: Yeah. Related.
0: Well, I don't know. I never asked him, like, why are you covering your mouth? But Rick was a chubby kid.
2: Mm-hmm.
0: I mean, he'll tell you that.
2: Yeah.
0: Yeah.
1: Was Scott?
0: No.
1: Okay. So was his because he was famous, or did he just...
0: Nah, it just fell out. No. Like, just got ate.
1: So his style of eating needed to be shielded.
0: Yeah, yeah.
1: Did.
0: Yeah. But Rick, like, I didn't know Rick when he was a kid. Like, what am I, Rick's grandfather? Rick would always say, I was a chubby kid. Oh, yes. Oh, not now. Oh, disco duck. Where am I going? Oh, look at me now, Ellen.
2: Slim and trim.
0: Line one. Hi, Elliot, in the morning.
4: Morning.
0: Hello?
4: Hi, this is Marie calling in. I just wanted to give a little reality check for what it's like in middle school. So, Elliot, you got these young kids who are starting to date, and one of them has a best friend and another best friend who's the girl, and he's dating the girl. Suddenly, his best friend takes away his girlfriend. Now, the whole lunch table that they sit at and all their friends, he's now doesn't want to see that because it physically makes him sick to see his best friend with his other best friend when they were dating the day before.
0: Sure.
4: So that was my cute little son who then proceeds to have lunch in the bathroom.
2: Aw, not even a classroom?
4: No, but he's like hiding out in the bathroom. So it took a few days to get him out of the bathroom. But the point being is like they go through such drama.
0: I know, but it toughens you up. It's going to happen. You're going to deal with that. Listen,
4: yes.
0: It makes me sad inside to hear that your kid's sitting on a toilet in the bathroom eating.
1: He's lucky that the door isn't locked. Half the bathrooms, or more than half, are shut down.
2: Yeah.
0: Well, in between the smell of tish, everybody vaping, like the whole, like his lunch sucked. But listen, I get it. When you're young and the girl starts dating your friend and everything, but it toughens you up.
4: It does. So they work through it. But it's like one of those moments where you're like, you see a picture of them standing in the bathroom.
0: Oh,
4: you know,
0: God.
4: So they do all kinds of weird stuff out of, I don't know.
0: But wait a minute. He
4: like
0: didn't even go sit.
4: Animal brain.
0: He didn't go even sit in the stall. He just stood in there eating a sandwich?
4: I don't know. I don't know if he actually ate. He just like, you know, he was supposedly, allegedly eating in the bathroom. So I asked the front desk.
0: Eating a sandwich from his friend,
4: I'm like,
0: dicking
4: him over.
0: Can
4: you get him out of there?
0: Hey, also, is he good now?
4: Oh yeah.
0: Yeah.
4: Oh,
0: yeah. Yeah. Yeah. And he's got a callus.
4: But through those things.
0: Yeah, but now he's got a callus.
2: But
0: he's
2: that doesn't you know, like wipe away that how traumatic it is when you're going through it.
0: I know, but that's how you learn
1: that's
0: for
1: a
0: the
1: terrible
0: future.
1: Terrible approach to bullying.
0: The what's that?
1: Or any sort of shame or humiliation or embarrassment.
0: Who, me?
1: That hey, this toughened you up.
0: No, it does. That's, like you're gonna go through.
1: But that's not hearing how the child is feeling. You're not.
0: I'm
1: validating.
0: Meeting him where he is.
2: No, you're not.
1: No, yeah, you're telling him where
0: him
1: he's
0: suck it up.
1: Telling him where he's going to be.
2: I'm on a suck it up street.
0: Yeah, no, no, but I want to just say, listen, life isn't always going to be all great and dandy. So this is a learning experience. Like you've learned, like sometimes bitches is cruel. Mm. Like you learn that. And that, you know, and now you got to talk to your friend. Like now we got a code that we got to work on. Like these are all building blocks. Yeah, I'm not happy that he got his heart broken, but also that. So, what's he gonna do? Have a falling out with a colleague and go sit in the bathroom when he's 25 years old and working?
1: No, I'm not saying that it's apples and apples.
0: No, it's
1: for what
0: dumps
1: happens
0: and dumps
1: in the future.
0: Right.
1: But you have to be able to help them through their emotions.
0: That's what I'm doing.
1: No, you're not.
0: That's what I'm doing. Getting them out of the bathroom. That's where the kids smoke. Get out of there. All right. Very good. Very good. I'm glad he's good now.
1: Sounds like you're afraid of being told on because you're in there with cigs.
0: Well, no, but you know the other thing. And again, like that, I don't want anybody to have to eat in the bathroom. You know what I mean? Like that's sad. Like that makes me sad for that kid.
2: Yeah.
0: But then also that's where you have to explain everybody. So, okay. Nobody's taking a picture of you, but now everybody's like, well, oh, you know where Elliot is? He's eating in the bathroom. So now you're the bathroom eater.
1: But if this is an open plan lunch, kids can go anywhere.
0: Anywhere would be better than the bathroom. Anywhere would be better than the bathroom.
1: When did that start?
0: Eating in the bathroom?
1: No.
2: Like eating outside of the cafeteria?
1: It just feels like that would be a security issue.
0: Honestly, and I mean, I hate to sound like Jimmy Good Guy. No, it's a safety issue. If something happens in the hallways,
1: that's what I just said.
0: No, you said.
1: I said it would be a security issue to have kids all over. When did that start?
0: Oh, I don't know about security. I thought you. Well, yeah, safety and security. Yeah. Those are the two foundational S's. But yeah, if a fire broke out, I'm scooping up all my food. I got kids tripping. Like that seems like it could be troublesome.
1: Not just sit
0: in the goddamn cafeteria.
1: The wandering in the hall. So it doesn't. I'm not talking about some sort of major emergency, but just not being able to account for where children are is a problem during the school day when kids are supposed to be in the classroom. The idea that they have free will and license to go wherever for a decent amount of time.
0: That's why senior year was the best, man. We would load up and drive. Just get away. That was awesome. Hey, also, is it cool or bad in school now to buy lunch?
1: Oh, is this going like, to be like economic?
2: Like, was there like a stigma against the people who brought their lunch?
0: No, the University of Virginia woman was saying like, she did put a positive spin on, not what I'm about to say, but on the issue is like they would also take pictures of kids who bought their lunch. Like you would buy your lunch at school. We bought lunch at school. Now, as far as I know, it could have been subsidized. I have no idea. But like we bought lunch all the time.
2: Yeah.
1: I was so jealous of the kids who bought lunch every day.
0: It was great. Yeah. Oh, it was fantastic.
1: So what is the reason?
0: Well, they say now that it's only the poor kids who buy lunch at school. Now, we were poor.
1: Really?
0: Yeah.
2: Because it is so cheap as compared to you.
0: Going to the store?
2: Yeah.
0: Yeah, I guess. I don't know. Mm. I have no idea.
1: Man.
0: We bought lunch all the time. It was great. We used to make fun of the kids who had to bring their own lunch. That looks like garbage. I'm eating bad pizza.
1: Seriously, I was like, oh my God, they get French fries every single day.
0: Right, that's why.
2: Even if they're sucky French fries.
0: Right, and that's why Josh didn't like to eat in front of people because he's eating French fries every day.
1: Well, now he writes, current day, he does not give a F.
0: Oh, good. Good, yeah. But wait till I take pictures of him eating on Thursday. But Catherine Bradshaw from UVA said, now that a lot of schools are banning phones, people are going back to the cafeterias.
2: Oh.
1: Oh, there's a spillover benefit. You also keep tabs on the kids.
0: Yeah.
1: Wait.
2: What?
0: Well, no, but
1: you just said that you didn't want kids eating in bathrooms.
0: No, but I also want kids to be able to have their phones. Like, it's, you can't win a goddamn thing. Where am I going? Line two. Hi, Elliot, in the morning.
5: Hey, this is me.
0: Yeah, hi, who's this?
5: Hey, this is Brian Griffey out of D.C. You remember me?
0: If I say no, are you going to hate me?
5: No, no. I came on, I think it was like maybe last week. I'm the security guard from D.C. My coworker was by Tenleytown.
0: Yes. Now okay. I remember you. Yes, now I remember you.
5: Yeah, so y'all were talking about, you know, bullying in the cafeteria and stuff. For me, at least since I graduated last year, I can say I didn't eat in the cafeteria. Not because of, like, bullying stuff, but because it was from freshman year. During freshman year, the cafeteria was like an arena. There was almost a fight every day in there, so there was just no point in eating.
0: Same. Right. Yeah, I mean, we had a lot of fights by the cafeteria. But I mean, here's what I thought you were going to say, that starting your freshman year, the freshmen always ate at the garbage tables. Like, it was horrible. Like, you didn't sit in any of the cool areas of the cafeteria.
2: We had the senior stage.
0: You guys got to eat on the stage?
2: There was a stage.
0: Oh, we didn't have a stage in the cafeteria.
2: Yeah, I mean, it wasn't a ton of tables, but if you were a senior, you got to sit up there, and you did not go up there if you weren't a senior.
0: You weren't a senior, right. You also learned how to not let people steal your crap. Like, if you were eating in somebody, like, especially, like, if you were a freshman or a sophomore, and there would be, like, a junior class that came in, if they went to steal your pizza, you learned to defend your crap.
1: Mm-hmm. My cafeteria wasn't so wild.
0: I make it sound like it's bad. It was never, I mean, there were some, yes, we had a couple of fights. There were people that would steal your stuff, but you figured it out.
1: Remember, I never saw a single fight.
0: Fight, that's right. You got a little callous.
1: From Joel, a 25-year-old new hire at work just got dumped by her boyfriend, and she ate lunch on the curb outside of our department office's window for a week. Guess high school habits don't die.
2: Didn't want to interact with her coworkers and who might ask her about it?
0: Well, you know what they won't ask her about? Why are you sitting outside on the curb?
1: Maybe her mom called the radio when she was in school and laughed about the situation.
0: No, but you know what I mean? Like, that's not healthy. That's not healthy.
1: That is not, no.
0: Right, but where does that start? Eating your sandwich in the bathroom.
1: It starts with having a supportive...
0: Like me. I would ask her to sit with me. If there was somebody who's...
1: Wait, if someone here... went out to the curb.
0: Yes.
1: You're going to go out there at lunchtime?
0: Thank you. The last coworker I saw sitting on a curb, I stopped and helped.
1: Who? Oh.
0: Fat Zach when he couldn't walk.
1: Because I told you to.
0: Did I not give him a ride?
1: You said let's blow by him.
2: And here you are, still years later, talking about it.
1: And misrepresenting what happened.
2: Yeah.
0: All I remember
2: I was the nice guy.
0: I remember he got in my car and got a ride to his.
2: Because he wanted a ride.
0: Because he couldn't walk. But yes, who's somebody here?
2: Who might do that? Like, go sit outside on a curb?
0: Yeah, like they break. Like, who's a woman here? Like, if they broke up,
1: Why can't a man do it?
2: Yeah,
0: because this said a female. Well, so I'm just going with a female.
1: Well, pick a 20-something female in the office.
0: Yvonne. Although Yvonne said she wishes you in her.
1: I'm
0: 20s.
1: Sorry. Didn't she just have a child?
2: Yeah.
0: So imagine how much worse a breakup would be.
1: No, but that's the worst example of someone who could be in this situation.
0: Yeah. Well, now she's got a newborn. Her husband just left her. She's sitting outside on the curb. I would go out there and be like, Yvonne, number one, we don't eat outside sitting on the curb. Number two, come upstairs, talk to me.
2: No, you would be sending pictures to the group text.
0: I would go out there after I was like, hey, y'all see Yvonne sitting out there on the curb, right? What's going on? And now everybody's got to tell me, oh, her husband just cheated on her. So like now all everything.
1: You just want the gossip, it sounds like.
0: I do, but then I want to get it from her. Like, hey, what happened? Like, I want to be there for her. But yeah, that's not healthy. That's not healthy. You know what Yvonne needs? Callus. You need a callus. No, sometimes, listen, I love life. Life is great. But sometimes you have bad bumps in the road. You got to fight your way through it.
1: Life will sometimes knock you down. You just can't let it knock you out.
0: Life will humble you. Over the weekend, they talked about how hockey will humble you. I just thought I'd throw that in to kind of make it work. Hockey is life.

0: right, let's do some fun. But nobody answered our question. Is buying your lunch at school bad now?
1: It sounds like from your research or that you read about, yes.
0: It is? Oh, jeez. No, buying your lunch at school was great. Variety, pizza, fries.
1: It was so much better than anything
2: than anything you would have brought from home.
1: In a brown bag.
0: Right.
1: Or I had a reusable bag.
0: you should have eaten in the bathroom.
1: It had Velcro on it.
0: No kidding.
2: Pretty sweet.
1: You'd hear me open it.
0: I know there was no can of soda
2: Mother, my Velcro isn't adhering as well as it should. What should we do?
1: That starts to happen because it's the threads.
2: It gets frayed.
0: Yeah. Right. Well, you know who else was afraid? Tyler.
1: I think that's on my current bag. Yeah, look at the Velcro.
2: It's a crime.
1: Listen.
2: Treat yourself to a new Velcro bag.
1: Listen, you can hear it's not a crisp sound.
2: Yeah, that's on its last legs.
1: Like that's what you want, but it's a little. What would you say? Like a little tiny.
0: It's like a little fart, a little queef.
2: Yeah, listen, Velcro queef.
0: Yeah, there it is. I heard that. Yvonne's queefing. All right, let's do some follow-up phone calls, please. 866-2-ELLIOT, 866-235-5468. Any good stories from yesterday, last night, anything at all that you want to get into, doesn't matter to me. 866-2-ELLIOT, 866-235-5468.
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5: Congestion slows northbound 95 between the Bells Road and the Belvedere exit. All clear to 95 at 64. No problems right now on the side streets, Chippenham Parkway, 288 of the Downtown Expressway. With traffic, I'm Kevin Casey.

0: professional work.
1: Well.
0: No way. That's a colossal. And then there was somebody who said, and I guess this makes sense. I have a work-specific phone because work policies can remote wipe your phone, which sucks if it's part of your personal phone.
1: Oh, my God.
0: So if you're using it for both and the company decides that they want to wipe it, you're done. That makes sense. That's the best argument so far.
1: Yep.
0: And then what was the Charleston restaurant? Chubby Fish.
2: Oh, yeah.
0: Chubby mm-hmm. Fish. Somebody sent an email over the weekend that they were there last month, said it was as advertised. It was great. And I guess the menu just gets hung up on a chalkboard every day.
2: Oh, cool.
0: And that's it. That was great. And I don't know why Summer, our friend from New York, was so adamant about it, but she was very adamant. She wants everybody to know she has never sharted. Ever.
1: Okay.
0: Ever. I don't know if, like, maybe she gets accused of it a lot.
1: No.
0: And she's like, it's not me. But she was adamant.
2: Maybe she was backing up Diane and myself.
0: Oh, who claim they've never sharted.
2: That's right.
1: Mm-hmm.
0: And so now you, Tyler, and Summer are the only three that have never sharted.
2: And what about Brett? Didn't Brett say he hadn't?
0: Brett who?
2: From sales.
1: Oh, right.
0: Oh, yeah. But Kristen says he's a liar.
1: Oh. Kristen, believe it.
0: Where am I going, Kristen? I got to go quick. Hi, Elliot. Good morning.
3: Is this me?
0: Yeah, hi. Who's this?
4: What up, Elliot?
0: Hey, who's this?
4: This is Leo.
0: Hey, what's up, Leo? What can I do for you?
4: Butthole.
0: That a boy, Leo.
1: That's it.
0: Good for you. Good for you. Excellent. Excellent. Oh, by the way, we mentioned it earlier, but we should congratulate our friend Lauren Ricketts again, who had her child over the
1: Did that call
0: weekend.
1: Remind you of that?
0: Yeah, the kid's voice made me think of Lauren. But good for her. Good for her. That's awesome. All right, a couple of things. Is swimming in the Trevi Fountain going to be like the thing of the summer? Seems, they just got another one.
1: Seems like it.
0: They just got another one. Last week it was that dude. This weekend there's a woman who's like in a one piece. She kicks her shoes off and goes jumping into the Trevi Fountain. Now listen, I don't know how big the Trevi Fountain is. It looks big when they show like the video footage of her in there swimming. Or like that guy that we saw walking.
2: Mm-hmm.
0: But you know what the problem is? It's only like a $300 fine. Yeah, there she
1: is. Still pretty expensive.
2: Didn't you say, though?
0: She's got millions of views so far.
1: Oh.
2: For the one just the other day, the locals were upset that that's all these people face.
0: Yes. Mm-hmm. And the locals, when this girl kicks her shoes off and goes in, all the locals are yelling at her. Like, they're all yelling at her, but nothing happens. So security comes over, and they get her out, and she gets. I don't know if you go see the polizia or whoever you go see, but it's a slap. I mean, yes, a couple $100. That's a lot of money. However, in the grand scheme of things, you're not in trouble.
2: Right. Yeah. So they need to
0: lock them up
2: on the books.
0: Lock them up. But you have to do something. What did I always say about the people who would scale the White House fence?
1: What?
0: You want to end that? Well, that or let a dog tear them apart.
1: Yeah.
0: Let one of the canines go. I don't know what you're doing. You're a crazy person coming over the fence.
2: Mm-hmm.
0: Now, I don't know that I'm going to have a canine tear apart the woman in the Trevi Fountain, but you got to do something to curb it. Or this is going to be every day.
2: All summer, yeah.
0: This is going to be every day. Now, can I stay international for a moment? I don't know who the advertising agency is behind the Portuguese beach volleyball tournament that was taken. You know, Portugal's on the water.
1: Uh-huh.
0: So they were hosting a very, very big beach volleyball tournament. And they put up a big ad for the finals.
1: Okay.
0: And they used one font for the letter F in final, and then another font, for the I-N-A-L.

0: Okay.
1: Diane, here's what the marketing department went with. And the picture's great.
0: It looks like anal. Absolutely.
2: You're going to regret that phrasing. What time is it? All right.
1: So they used one script for the F, but it moves over and touches the I.
0: Yeah.
1: And where that little bar is on the F, it looks like a big A.
2: Let me see.
1: Anal.
2: Oh, my God.
1: Nobody saw that. Like, nobody, like, hey, boss, I got it. And everybody was like, that's beautiful. Or in Portugal, do they not know what anal is?
0: I think they do.
2: I hope the NBA is listening. Aren't they adding that to the courts for the first time in many years?
1: What, final?
2: They're doing the trophy and finals on
1: the
2: hardwood.
1: Oh, boy. Yeah, there it is.
2: No, the Portuguese.
1: In color, it's even better. Like, it really jumps out at you.
2: It kind of looks like that is the one font, and it's a fancy capitalized letter.
0: Yeah.
1: And now it doesn't help that it's above four beautiful women.
2: Wow. Oh.
1: I didn't see the full body picture. I like the team on the left.
2: Okay, all four are stunning.
1: Absolutely. But the ones on the left are wearing bikinis and the ones on the right are wearing like shorts.
2: Boy shorts. Seriously.
1: Oh, hey, one other sports thing. I know EA Sports came out and confirmed the cover of college football with Cignetti on the cover. There's a bunch of them. Is Caleb Williams, did they confirm him on the cover of Madden?
2: I didn't see that.
1: Yeah, so I know that they could. So it started leaking over the weekend that College Football 27 has a bunch of people, but front and center is Kurt Cignetti.
0: I don't think it's confirmed yet, but that's what everybody is saying, right?
1: Well, the college football one, EA Sports, did come out
0: and post.
1: No,
0: but for Caleb Williams.
1: So that they haven't said?
0: Yeah.
1: But, like, there's the NFLPA logo and everything. So it looks like Madden 27 is going to have Caleb Williams on it. But I guess they did confirm college football. They did not confirm the Madden one. Couple of other things. This will be a downer. What's wrong?
2: We're just trying to get the week going here.
1: Yeah, I know. And I'm in a great mood. You know, Diane was talking during news. There was the dog that was stabbed. There was the horse in Montgomery County that got his foot stuck.
0: Yeah.
1: What the hell happened in Las Vegas?
0: Oh, is this the person at the rodeo event?
1: Yes.
0: Yeah. I don't know.
1: What the hell?
0: So that person clearly, and it was like a teenage girl who stabbed these horses. They said the horses, I believe, are going to be okay.
1: They're going to be fine.
0: They couldn't compete in this event.
1: Over the weekend, right.
2: But so what is the story?
1: Las Vegas police arrested a teenage girl on Saturday after three horses were stabbed at a barrel racing event at South Point.
2: Oh, boy.
1: That's where they, South Point used to hold the telethon. A statement from the National Barrel Horse Association said a number of horses were mistreated by a competitor at the 2026 MBHA Barrel Racing Professionals Choice Vegas Super Show, which is taking place at South Point Arena and Equestrian Center. So I guess one of the competitors went into like the barracks or the paddock or whatever and stabbed three horses.
2: So this was a participant.
1: Yes, it's a teenage girl.
0: Because I saw another.
2: You keep saying teenage girl, but I didn't know that meant it was somebody associated.
1: She's in the.
2: With
1: she's yeah. She's part of the. It's like, well, it's absolutely nothing like. But like, there's always like the stories of like the cheerleaders who sabotage each other at like the national cheerleading events. This is, I guess, teenage barrel racers or rodeo kids, and one of them went in there and stabbed the horses.
2: My God.
1: Yeah. No, that's bad.
2: Awful.
0: I'm just glad the horses are going to be okay.
1: Yes, they are. And they ended up getting the girl, I believe, right?
0: Yeah.
1: Yeah. Yeah, they ended up getting her.
2: What was the weapon?
1: Sharp object. I would guess knife. Hmm.
2: Jeez.
1: But yeah, she went in and slashed up the horses. I was like, that doesn't even make sense to me.
2: Yeah, that is a crazy story.
1: And then, is this nice? So we talked in the past, very Philly-heavy show today. We talked in the past about Pierre Robert, who used to work at WMMR, right?
0: Mm-hmm.
1: And had been there for decades and decades and decades and was beloved. And Pierre ended up passing away. I don't remember when he died. But it's been within the last 12 months.
0: Yeah.
1: But Pierre, yeah, I think it was late last

0: year, Pierre ended up passing away. And like I said, Pierre has been in Philly forever. So the city made a dedication for him over the weekend, which I think is awesome. Like, that part I think is great.
1: A dedication of what?
0: People gathered in Rittenhouse Square. How can I describe Rittenhouse Square for somebody who's never been to Philly? So down Center City, Philly, mm-hmm. right? Kind of in between 95 and the Schuylkill, there's a very nice area called Rittenhouse Square. And there's a couple of high-rise apartments, buildings in there. You know who? I've mentioned him in the past. Like, this will be for the archivist. Uncle Johnny lived in... No, not Uncle Johnny. Who was the guy?
2: Uncle Johnny was in Manhattan.
0: Wrong one. Who was the guy?
1: You have Fire Island on the mind.
0: Who was the guy who lived in Rittenhouse Square who was buying the kids' underwear?
1: Oh my God.
2: Was that one of the, like, a local broadcaster?
0: No, you're thinking of my buddy John Belaris, who also lived in Rittenhouse Square.
2: Okay.
0: And I should separate myself from being my buddy. but who was the guy?
1: Why don't you get back to the dedication?
0: No, but there was a rich guy who lived in Rittenhouse Square.
1: You
0: but,
1: know what? I don't need to know enough about the square
0: but
1: to
0: he would
1: get
0: buy.
1: The story.
0: Anyway, it's like a nice square in Center City, Philly. And there's like grass and stuff in essentially a concrete jungle. Mm-hmm. There is like some grass and some plants and stuff like that. Anyway, let me get to the story about Pierre. Can somebody look up the guy in Rittenhouse Square that was buying the underwear? It's okay. Really bothering me. Anyway, in Rittenhouse Square yesterday, people gathered for the dedication of a bench to Pierre Robert. It says the bench holds specific significance. Robert shared his final social media post from that very spot before he died last year.
1: Oh, that's awesome.
2: That's nice.
0: Robert was known to frequent Rittenhouse Square, often spending time there with a cup of coffee and a good book.
2: What?
0: It is nice. You know what I mean? Like, I think that it's really nice.
1: The significance is mm-hmm. perfect.
0: Why didn't I like the idea of a bench?
1: I love that. I wouldn't, without the context. Benches are...
0: Maybe that's it.
2: Don't you always stop when you see a plaque and read it?
0: On a bench?
2: Yeah.
0: No.
2: I always do that.
0: Do you really?
2: Yeah.
0: No.
1: And sometimes benches are gifted. So benches have been used in similar ways before. But for that to be his last message to his community and his listening audience.
0: So I'm bad.
1: Why? Because you started thinking about what they would have to dedicate to you?
2: Benches are dumb.
0: I went with lame.
2: Oh.
0: No, I was like, I mean, listen, the city's not going to give me a bench.
1: What pizza place were you in front of over the weekend for the tease?
2: Maybe they'll do it.
1: wasn't it a pizzeria?
0: Yeah, they are. But that's where I stepped off that step and almost jacked my back up.
1: Oh, yeah. What's the name of that?
0: Emoto Mio? Yeah, but the pizza's great. Pizza's fantastic.
1: We're here as it was the last place. Elliot communicated to us all. Well, first he sent the video to Tyler and he posted it. But
0: no, that's true. If I die today, I'm getting a bench outside of a Neapolitan pizza restaurant.
1: Oh, but no, that's the thing. The bench for Pierre was already there.
0: Oh, so they just put that plaque on it.
1: So no, I'm saying you need to go with something that's on that corner.
0: They do have outdoor seating. And I feel bad for thinking that. I do, because I was like, that's nice. Like, the city did some, I don't know if the city did, but people gathered there for some dedication. But that's nice that they did that for Pierre. Mm-hmm. And then in my head, I was like, if Muriel Bowser was going to do
1: bench.
0: That, come on, give me something other than a bench. Seriously. Seriously.
1: I got to pull up. What's that the corner of where that restaurant is?
0: I don't even know. I don't know the name of that side street. Yeah, it's definitely Langston Boulevard, but it's where you got to make a right. Yeah, Emoto Mio.
1: Yeah, well, so I'm looking at the map here. So is this and Jefferson Street?
0: Yeah, because that's the right I make if I come out of Starbucks.
1: All right, so I see the exit only sign.
0: Right. See where there's outdoor seating? Their pizza's great.
1: Let's see, what else?
0: We should have them bring pizza in.
1: could they go with here? There's some parking spots.
0: Yeah. Oh, maybe they could put my name on the tent that covers the owner's parking spot.
1: Now, I see some steps. Is there a ramp? Because we know later in life you'll be using
2: You'll need
1: that.
2: A ramp.
0: By the way, as long as we're so focused on food, I do have two food news stories.
1: Oh, maybe they'll do the little, what do they call that? We're at the start
0: the Braille,
1: of the crosswalk.
0: The Braille crosswalk thing?
1: The bumps. Yeah.
2: Oh, yeah. On the corner.
0: Mm-hmm. Right, great. So blind people will know that's where I died.
1: Well, forever you will be providing a service. That's nice.
0: I don't want a bench.
1: Were you standing on that space when you shot the tees?
0: Yeah.
1: Or were you across the street?
0: No. I was getting gas at BP because I get points for Harris Teeter.
1: Oh, so I don't even know why we're talking about the restaurant. We got to go across the street.
0: Right
1: here.
0: There.
1: There's a lamp post.
0: There's another Braille crosswalk.
1: Oh, yeah. Now, did you prevent someone from utilizing that?
0: I went up a little bit, right there. I was right by where that car is.
1: So maybe we just dedicate the entrance to the gas station.
2: In loving memory.
0: Here I sit. Yeah. But I thought it was nice that they did something for Pierre.
1: I thought that was really nice.
2: Yeah, I think that's cool.
0: Too. Yeah, me too. Me too. Not a bench. All right. I said I had two other food news. I'm glad the guy got a lifetime ban from Six Flags for eating the McNuggets on Millennium Force at Cedar Point.
2: Yeah,
0: idiot. He got banned from.
2: Didn't he almost choke?
0: No, they don't want people eating because they're afraid they'll choke.
2: Oh,
0: he didn't almost choke.
2: Oh, because I thought I.
0: It's forbidden. It's forbidden to eat on the ride.
2: Or was he trying to like? He's just there creating content. So he.
0: Yeah.
2: Yeah.
0: Yeah. I didn't watch the video. Yeah. It's stupid. But you know what else? The other bit. You know what's sad? When are they closing? June 14th is the last day. Ending a 23-year run. The Red Lobster in Times Square is closing.
2: Oh, no.
0: Yes. Yes.
2: Do they already have a replacement tenant?
0: Well, you know what the problem is? So that the building that they're in is under some construction. Because they're opening, like their rent's going way up, and all of the construction and the scaffolding drove people away because they don't see the big bright lights.
2: Right.
0: I came all the way to New York.
2: The big bright lights.
0: I'm in Times Square. I'm in the center of the universe. Yeah. I'd like to eat at Red Lobster. It's the only New York City location.
1: I always hate seeing those signs.
0: What that say? Going out of business?
1: No, that point you to a restaurant or a retail store, something that is still open because it doesn't look like it would be.
0: Yeah. Right.
1: You get very nervous for the outlook of that business.
0: Absolutely. But can you see the building? It's a very tall building that it's on the ground floor of.
1: Uh-huh.
0: They're turning that into apartments.
2: Mm-hmm.
0: How awesome would it be to live above a Red Lobster?
2: Would you want to live in Times Square?
0: Yeah, I'd have no problem living in Times Square.
2: Oh my God, a nightmare.
0: I'd have no problem living in Times. Why would that be bad?
2: Because it's never quiet. We've been through there in 2-3 in the morning, and it's like in the middle of the day.
0: Yeah, it's awesome. It's great.
2: And
0: when I lived in New York, I did not live in Times Square.
2: Blackout curtains.
0: No, you
2: if
0: just
2: going to live
0: used
2: there.
0: To it. No,
2: oh,
0: my friend Naomi lived in Times Square. It was great. Yeah, you know who else lived in Times Square when he was there for a little bit? Gnarly Charlie.
1: See,
0: he lived in Times Square.
1: You were going to tell.
2: Is it
1: that was Uncle Johnny?
2: Is it cheaper?
0: Not anymore.
2: No.
0: But yeah, I mean it's
2: but
0: not as
2: it
0: highly
2: was.
0: Sought after.
2: Okay.
0: Yeah. Oh, living in Times Square would be great. Living above a Red
1: nightmare.
0: Lobster. Living above a Red Lobster. Like, the one thing that I was always told is you never want to live above a dry cleaner because your apartment is always humid.
2: Oh.
1: Can't you get really sick if it's not properly?
2: Yeah, like mold?
0: Yeah, but they should be doing it properly. But they always said you never want to live above a dry... Like, you could live several stories up,
2: mm-hmm.
0: but I'm talking about...
2: Right above.
0: The second floor? I'd love to live. Could you imagine how great your apartment would smell? Like seafood and butter and garlic?
1: Now, this headline says that it's closing one of its most iconic locations. What are the other ones?
0: the other iconic Red Lobsters. I don't think they're talking about the one on Route 50 in Fairfax. No, but is there one like
2: Duke Street? No.
0: No, but is there one like on the Santa Monica Pier or like by the Bean in Chicago? I don't ever remember seeing it. Like, I'm just trying to

0: think of, like, where are the iconic ones?
1: Well, didn't you just tell us another one in Florida was closing? Or what am I thinking?
0: Is there
1: of?
0: One at Key West?
1: I thought you had mentioned...
0: A lot of them are closing because people don't go anymore.
1: Yeah, the oldest continuously operating.
0: Oh, that's the oldest continuing one,
1: closed
0: right.
1: Closed after 56 years.
0: Right, yeah. I'm telling you, put a second-story apartment above it, I'd move right in. God, would that be great?
1: You'd get to work every day, and people would move their chairs.
0: I'd slide down the stairs and be so greasy. Like being in the restaurant. All right, quick break. We'll come back. Let's do some news. Right after that, I have cash for you with Ellie in the Morning's Hundreds a Day. Don't forget, once we get to dirt, all this week, four packs of passes for you to join us on Thursday. It's Elliot in the Morning's baseball, barbecue, and beer as we take over Nats Park. So today, tomorrow, Wednesday, and Thursday, your last four packs of passes to join us on Thursday night.
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4: 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No problems on Chippenham Parkway, 288 of the Downtown Expressway. On the side roads, watch for collision on Belmont Road at Chippenham Parkway. With traffic, I'm Kevin Casey.
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0: Disney songs.
1: Who am I thinking of?
2: I mean, yeah. Elton definitely did Elton Disney songs, too.
1: A whole new
3: not the most famous for them.
1: Oh, well, whatever. Anyway, Peebo Bryson got sick. I don't know what happened to him.
2: Stroke.
1: Oh. But is he all right?
2: He's being treated. If ever you're
1: in my arms again. I'm a little slow on the karaoke.

0: Yeah, he did a lot of them. Anyway, Peebo Bryson. Anyway, we got to get into some news. Oh, can I do a quick programming thing? Quick programming thing as we get into news.
1: Yeah, how you blew by Frankie Valli, who we also need to wish good wishes for.
0: What did he do?
2: He canceled the rest of his tour dates this year to work on his health.
0: Oh, well, I
1: he's in his 90s.
2: Yeah.
0: Right, but is
2: but
0: he...
2: he's hopeful to come back in 27.
0: Okay, well, get your refunds.
2: Yep.
1: I felt like Elliot a little bit over the weekend when that news broke. Like, I had jinxed him.
0: Because of Ashanti.
1: Ishan.
0: anyway, can I get to my programming thing?
1: Mm-hmm.
0: Elliot in the Morning stickers. So some people haven't gotten their stickers yet. Two things, right? Number one, there's always been problems with the post office. Number two, there's a mountain of them that are going down.
1: A lot of people think that something happened with the post office.
0: Don't
1: blame the post office.
0: No, there's a mountain of them. But this week, stuff's going to step up quick. So hopefully, and like some people were like, maybe my letter got lost in the mail.
1: Is that because you just blamed the post office?
0: Well, I was trying to make it look like it's not our fault. But don't send another self-addressed stamped envelope yet, because some people are. Mm-hmm. Some people are like, oh, it got lost. Well, I guess now you'll get two. But don't freak out about that yet. But I feel like this week we'll push some of them out the mountain off of us. I have a plan.
2: What do you mean?
0: I have a plan.
2: Okay.
0: On how we're going to trim the mountain down. But I feel like this week we're really going to crank. So if you have sent in a self-addressed stamped envelope, which I appreciate more than anything, please just give me a couple of days to kind of get the mountain moving, and they should be flying out.
1: It's almost as if Dr. Art Uhlein warned you of this when he told you he got 100,000.
0: Yeah,
1: request for his pamphlet.
0: But the difference was back then people knew how to do it. Now I was like, but yes, we are getting through them. We are getting through them quickly as possible. And this week will ramp up. So if you're trying to get your sticker, which again, I love, I want everybody to have a sticker. Every car in the area should have a sticker. This week we're really going to crank it up,
1: mm-hmm.
0: and they'll start moving out. So just bear with me. I know some of you were upset. I would be upset too. But no reason to yell and scream. They are on their way. All right, Diane, let's get into some news, please.
2: So it was a four-letter word on a person's Bluetooth speaker that was enough to send a transatlantic flight back to New Jersey over the weekend. It had just taken off about 4 hours prior from Newark, when it was turned around over the Atlantic after crew members were alerted to a Bluetooth device whose name raised the red security flag because it was called Bomb.
0: Right.
2: And even when they were asked everybody to turn off these devices,

0: turn off your Bluetooth, your connection ability.
1: Yeah.
0: So that way all the names will go away.
1: Mm-hmm.
0: And people didn't. And they were like, turn them off. And people didn't. So they got on and they said, you've got 1 minute for everybody to turn them off or we're turning the plane around.
1: Yeah.
0: And like everybody on the plane, like myself, was like, they ain't turning us around for that.
1: And looky here.
0: And sure as S, they turned that plane around. They ended up catching the kid.
1: Yeah.
0: Like a 16-year-old kid.
1: Right. Just, you know, as a joke, naming that.
0: Naming it bomb.
1: Device.
0: You know what? You know the part that I don't get, though? Mm. And I understand that they have to take that seriously.
1: Yeah.
0: Because part of me would be like, this is just some jackass who named their Bluetooth bomb or whatever. Like, and I know some people like try to name them funny things. That's never been a bit of mine.
2: Even when it comes to like your neighborhood?
0: Yeah, that's never been a bit of mine. Like you'll see somebody else's Bluetooth pop up and you're like, oh, like I didn't know the neighbors just went by their name. But the
2: yeah, you see that with wireless
1: Wi-Fi too.
0: Yeah, you'll see that, or but just anything. But I've never thought to give it a fun name.
2: Nah, me neither.
0: Yeah, no. But that would I understand why they would be like, we can't just start having the words bomb pop up on people's phones.
1: And then there was a United flight that was going from Chicago to Minneapolis that had to make that emergency landing last Friday in Wisconsin after the hijacking alert code was sent to airport authorities. There was some guy who had repeatedly tried to get into the cockpit.
0: Yeah, right. No, he was out of control.
1: Did I see right? He's 75?
0: 75 years old. Yeah, 75
1: That's
0: years old.
1: Not what you expect from a 75-year-old. Also, a small aircraft had to make an emergency landing in Assiniboine Bay yesterday afternoon in Ocean City. The aircraft, which is called a Sea Ray, two-seater, single-engine flying boat, landed on the water with what appeared to be one of its floats that had become detached. They said no injuries were reported, but it was right behind Secrets.
0: I was going to say, I don't know anything about those planes, and I'm glad that nobody got hurt and everybody was fine.
1: Yeah.
0: But if you got to put a plane down in the drink, get me
1: There's
0: right
1: the
0: to way, Secrets.
1: The place
0: get
1: to go.
0: Get me right to Secrets.
1: You know what starts today, and hopefully we're going to hear from the listeners who are taking advantage of it, waiting to see how that remote terminal in Falmouth, Massachusetts turns out.
0: Oh, that's right.
1: Right?
0: Oh, very good, Diane.
1: Yeah.
0: Very good.
1: Yeah. So, because I think the first flights were set to go off before 6 o'clock this morning. So hopefully they said they were anxious to see how many people were going to be taking advantage of that new way to get to Logan Airport.
0: Airport, exactly.
1: Yeah. A couple of Chesterfield police officers are still listed in critical but stable condition this morning after they were shot responding to a domestic incident yesterday afternoon. Sadly, a police canine died from injuries that happened during the shooting. The suspect also hurt in the shootout and taken to the hospital. Police have not announced any charges just yet.
0: Well, he's going to get charged with killing a police officer.
1: For the canine,
0: for
1: absolutely.
0: The canine. Yeah. He's going to get charged with that.
1: Yeah. Police also responding to the MGM National Harbor yesterday morning after a call about a possible bomb threat. Authorities did the sweep, put the area on lockdown, but after no credible threat was found, they sent the all clear out.
0: Did they have to leave the casino?
1: I thought they said no evacuations were ordered.
0: Oh, okay, yeah.
1: Which seems odd when they're doing
0: this. This table's hot.
1: When they're doing a sweep.
0: Yeah, but I mean, to evacuate a casino, that's big.
1: Yeah. Also, Henrico fire crews able to quickly extinguish a dump fire after heavy smoke was reported in that part of eastern Henrico yesterday afternoon. They did not say exactly what caused that fire at the dump. Hot garbage.
0: Bet it smelled.
1: Yeah. Happening in Philly, a case of mistaken identity leaving an innocent bystander dead yesterday after a shooting outside a hotel near Philadelphia International Airport. So I guess a girl had called her father and said that she was being sexually assaulted. Dad comes fully strapped to the hotel and starts shooting when he sees his daughter and this person in the parking lot. It turns out this person was a good Samaritan who stepped in to try to help her.
0: To try to protect the girl. And he pulled up and just saw this man with his daughter open fire
1: and he lost
0: and shot the guy.
1: Yeah.
0: And it turns out that the guy jumped in to help.
1: Yeah. Adult cigarette smoking in the United States reaching a historic milestone, falling below 10% for the first time.
0: That's good.
1: Data shows only 9% of adults reportedly being reported to be current smokers, which is actually, if you go back to the mid-60s, it was 42% back then.
0: Ah, the good old days. But I mean, two things. Number one, obviously that's good. You want to see smoking rates go down.
1: Mm-hmm.
0: On a selfish note, more for me.
1: Also, Capital Weather Gang leaving the Washington Post after more than 18 years. They will relaunch as the independent Capital Weather instead, with more changes at the

0: Post. Keith Richards has become a great grandfather for the first time after his granddaughter Ella announced the birth of her first baby over the weekend.
1: How about that? Keith Richards is a great grandfather.
0: So he has five kids, grandfather of eight, and now he has his first great granddaughter.
1: God, and he'll outlive her.
0: Nope. Moving on to sports, it's the Knicks and the Spurs in the NBA Finals. Game one tips off on Wednesday night. The Golden Knights and the Hurricanes will battle for the Stanley Cup. That series starts tomorrow night. Also, in baseball, the Nats beat the Padres 4-2 yesterday, so they take 2 of 3 from over the weekend. They've got the Miami Marlins starting later on this evening. Orioles are off. They beat the Blue Jays yesterday to split that 4-game weekend series.
1: Hey, can we go back to hockey for 1 second? They did announce, remember last week we talked about Claude Lemieux and dying, and it turned out it was a suicide down in Florida. The family, through his son, the family did come out and say that the Lemieux family is going to donate Claude Lemieux's brain for CTE study and see if there was any involvement or what they can learn or anything like that. But yeah, so they, I can't remember where they do that out of. I think it's Boston. It doesn't matter.
0: Is there one central hospital that does all those studies?
1: I don't know if it's just one that does it, but I feel like the one that, there's one, and I think it's in Boston, has kind of become the central figure, if you will, for brain studies and CTE.
2: It says Boston University CTE Center.
1: There you go. Yeah, so Claude Lemieux's brain is going to be studied there.
0: Racing, Denny Hamlin taking the checkered flag in Nashville after outracing Christopher Bell over the last 4 laps. That is his second win of the season. Also, they announced 2311 Racing will have a third full-time driver next season. 23-year-old Corey Heim will join Tyler Reddick and Bubba Wallace to round out that team that is owned by Denny and Michael Jordan. Apparently, both of them saying they'd had their eye on that driver for a while. That's a look at news and sports.
3: Elliot in the morning.
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3: Congestion slows northbound 95 between the Bells Road and the Belvedere exit. All clear, 295 at 64. Watch for collision on northbound Powhite Parkway at Jenk Road. All the side roads, collisions on Belmont Road at Chippenham Parkway, Hole Street at Genito Road, Broad Street at Harrison Street. With traffic, I'm Kevin Casey.
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0: 866-2-ELLIOT, 866-235-5468. Hi, who's this?
1: Hello?
0: Hey. Yeah, hi, who's this?
1: Hi, it's Tiffany.
0: And where are you calling me from?
1: Gambrels, Maryland.
0: Gambrels, very good. Well, listen, I am going to give you $100 cash. I hope you enjoy the money. I hope you can do something fun with it.
1: I will.
0: Good deal. So listen, you hold on. Hey, can I ask you a question?
1: Sure.
0: House or apartment?
1: House, my apartment.
0: No, house.
1: No way.
0: Do you live in a house or do you live in an apartment?
1: House. I live in a house.
0: You do? Okay.
1: I live in a house.
0: All right.
1: I live in an apartment in a house.
0: All right. Very good. Very good. Hold tight 1 second for me. Enjoy your cash, all right?
1: Great, thank you.
0: Hey, you got it. Hold on 1 second for me. I'll give you another chance to win some cash a little bit later on, twice a day, every day, all week long. Don't forget, once we get to dirt, and that'll be obviously towards the end of the show, more 4-packs of passes for you, Elliot the Morning's baseball, barbecue, and beer. That comes up on Thursday. I can't wait. Oh, my God, is that going to be so much fun on Thursday. We'll be at Nats Park. It's just us. So we'll be there. We got food coming from Rocklands. We got beer coming from Budweiser. We'll be in the batting cages. Ani Colombi, the Nationals general manager, will be there. We'll eat in the clubhouse. Should be a great time. So that'll take place on Thursday. Still plenty of chances for you to win your 4-pack of passes. Anyway, back to apartments. Here's why I ask. Dude, now is the time to move into an apartment. Now is the time to move into an apartment.
2: And why is that?
3: Yeah.
0: They were saying that, hold on, let me get my numbers. 60%, like if you moved into an apartment right now, so mm-hmm. let's say you were like, I'm moving into an apartment, which I would love to do. I would love to do. Apartment living, so much better than house living. But anyway, 60% of rental listings in the DC area, so not just in the district, mm-hmm. but all yeah. around the area, are offering some kind of concession right now, whether it's free rent, waive fees, or discounted move-ins. And that's up so much compared to even last year. It's a renter's market. Renter's market.
3: Did they say why?
0: Because
3: why it's turned into a renter's market?
0: Because it favors the renter.
3: Okay.
0: I don't know if it's just because of how many apartments there are?
3: Yeah.
0: That there's an influx of apartments available, maybe?
2: I feel like from what you see,
0: a competition to get people into your apartments.
2: On the house side, where it's a seller's market,

0: terms.
1: 12 months free. 12 months free, or give me a second spot.
2: Do you think they're going to give you free parking?
1: I'm going to Bizzuto. I'll walk right out of here and go to Bizzuto.
0: Bizzuto is a builder. You are correct. Bizzuto is big.
1: Yeah, I know what I'm talking about. Hey, what is the... Have you ever seen a place go below 2 months free rent?
0: Oh, yeah. We had an apartment in Baltimore, and that market is just insane, and we had to offer 3 months free.
1: 3 months free rent? Dude, that's awesome!
2: It's awesome if you're the tenant.
1: Yeah.
0: Yes.
1: Which I am. I don't own the building.
2: No, but I'm thinking as somebody as a property manager, or even just somebody who is independently renting out their own thing, and then they've got to compete with like the big apartment companies.
1: Tell Bizzuto, what do you want from me?
0: Yeah, Baltimore's a tough market. Big
1: wow.
0: Time.
1: Interesting. Interesting.
0: I do not recommend owning apartments in Baltimore.
1: No, but you recommend renting them. Renting them is great.
0: Yeah, if you can deal with Baltimore.
1: There's nice areas, sir, please. It's not like there's
2: so
1: never been a problem in your neighborhood.
0: But the apartments are downtown, and there's a lot of crime in Baltimore.
1: I like just downtown. Saying. Where do you live?
0: I live in your old stomping grounds in Olney.
1: Oh, yeah. Oh, like there's no crime in Olney. No, somebody once threw gum in the mannequin piss. All right, very good. Very good. Thank you, sir. Yes, Tyler.
3: Kristen sends me a text just to make sure she was honestly representing the situation across the street of her apartment. It's actually $9,000 a month.
2: Oh,
1: are
2: it's
1: you
2: more.
1: Serious for month to month? That's ridiculous.
3: Oh, my God.
1: By the way, are the apartments above Wegmans sold out? No, but those are expensive.
2: They're more expensive than hers.
1: Yeah. Yeah. You know what I tell the Wegmans apartments? I don't think Wegmans owns the apartments, but you know what I tell them? 4 months free rent.
2: Free groceries.
1: Or I'm not even talking. I'll go down the street and spend $9,000 month to month.
3: I know, as the caller said, the offices want round numbers.
1: Right.
3: And obviously prefer when you're committed. But is anyone in that building paying $9,000 a month? Do you know anyone that rents month to month in that building?
2: No.
1: No.
3: That number is so high, it's telling me that office doesn't want anyone doing it.
1: No. Right.
3: Like they've put a price on it that is so absurd. They're like, we don't do
1: it. It'd
3: this.
1: Be cheaper to rent an apartment for a year. Well, I mean,
3: well,
1: that's not
3: no,
1: true.
3: No.
1: No, but you know what I mean.
3: Dude, what are you like at the table? You're asking for free parking.
2: You're just saying,
1: I just got free parking.
2: Stupid things. No, and I'm looking at my coworker. This guy's delusional.
1: Good. Well, then sit on an empty apartment.
2: Just keep saying no. Maybe
1: sit
2: he'll
1: on
2: leave.
1: An empty apartment. Good. Good. That's what Meg Stevens used to live across the street.
3: Was she month to month?
1: Meg?
3: Yeah.
1: No, she got fired.
3: But who was paying for that apartment?
1: She was.
3: Okay.
1: Yeah.
3: The company wasn't.
1: If the company's paying for apartments, I am in. I am in. I'll sell my house tomorrow. Where's Jennifer Young?
3: God.
1: I'd even live in an apartment I don't want to live
2: nine
1: in.
2: $9,000 for a two-bedroom.
1: Say again?
2: And she said that it was two-bedroom, two-bath.
1: Month to month.
2: I know, but still.
3: What would, if someone came in their first time and provided like an income statement to prove that they have money coming in monthly, but we're going to live month to month, how much money would you have to be making?
1: You have to be a millionaire. You'd have to be a millionaire, which is exactly why you would live right on Rockville Pike across from the radio station.
3: For the view, you see.
1: Where am I going? Line three. That's got to be, you know what that is? I got it. That's like the rich family in Potomac that the husband and wife just broke up, and he's like, I need to go get an apartment.
2: Right.
1: And he's going to spend $9,000 a month. Like, that's the, who else is doing that? $9,000?
3: Golly.
2: Man.
1: I mean, listen, the rotating sushi across the street is good, but you ain't living at Nobu. Where am I going? Line three. I'd rather live above that Red Lobster. Hi, Elliot, in the morning.
4: Oh, is this me?
1: Yeah, hi. Who's this?
4: That is Trevor.
1: Hey, what's going on, dude?
4: Hey, so I do construction. We turn over apartments and stuff. And a lot of times I'll do the same apartments in the same building as people move out throughout the year. And one of the things you got to watch for, you'll get a month of free rent, but at the same time, rent's $500 a month higher than it was the year before.
1: I don't like when they do that.
2: Yeah.
1: I don't like when they do that. That's part of my negotiation now. Mm-hmm. You can't raise my rent more than...

0: than $100 next year. They ain't going to agree to that.
1: Out, that's just
0: see, that, yeah, that is where they get you. Although my landlord in New York was great. 8 years, I think over the course of 8 years, my rent only went up at most like $200 a year.
2: Oh,
0: a year.
2: Gosh, that's fantastic.
0: Yeah, he no was problems. Great. He was great. Also, apartment leasing wasn't his main source of income.
3: Oh, like mafioso?
0: It was all under the table.
3: Yeah.
2: But you can also understand that, like, you can't compare New York and D.C.
0: No, no, I understand. But he's right. You get to the end of that 12th month, and they gave you two free. Now I may as well, it's cheaper to go month to month.
2: What did Diane, because as I said, Charlotte's 7 in 10. Didn't you just tell us Charlotte's hot right now?
0: Everybody's,
3: yeah,
0: moving,
3: everybody's
0: to Charlotte.
3: Moving to Charlotte.
0: So they shouldn't have a surplus,
2: yeah,
0: of apartments.
2: The concession number should be low. Hmm. That throws me off a little bit.
0: Or is, yeah, that just them saying we don't want people, but we do? Like, don't push me away.
2: Or is it the suburbs more? Is it the outlying areas?
3: Yeah.
2: And not so much downtown.
0: If I was, well, no, never mind. Where is Cary? What is that a suburb of?
3: I thought that was Charlotte.
0: Where's Cary? No. Where's Cary, North Carolina?
2: Isn't it outside Raleigh?
3: Oh.
0: Raleigh. The, yeah, I think so. Cary's nice.
2: It's also in the 60%.
0: So is it really?
2: They're offering concessions.
0: We had to stay in Cary once for a hockey tournament. It was great.
2: Where'd you stay?
0: I don't remember. Some Hampton Inn or something. But they got a bonefish. Like, they had all of my restaurants there. It's like North Charleston.
2: It also is on the list for most affordable metro area for rent.
0: Thank you. Thank you. Cary was great.
2: Along with Salt Lake City.
0: Ugh. I shouldn't say that. People love Salt Lake.
2: Minneapolis.
0: Right.
2: Denver.
0: Yeah.
2: And Austin.
0: Austin's awesome.
2: Mm. I'm surprised to see Austin on that. I would think it's expensive to live in Austin.
0: I'm always surprised, like, if you look up rents in Texas, like, rents are cheap.
3: Yeah.
0: Now, you also don't get paid anything. I mean, it's all on aggregate.
3: That's how it used to be, like, in, like, you used to see on the Chip and Joanna show. It's like, why don't we all move to Waco? It's so affordable to live there.
0: Right, but
3: you know?
0: So is your pay.
3: Right.
0: Like, that's the problem. Hi, Elliot in the morning.
4: Is this me?
0: Yeah, hi, who's this?
4: Hey, this is Chris. I sell apartment buildings for a living in D.C., and a lot of the stuff that you guys are saying is accurate, but,
0: thank you.
4: You know, the big thing with apartment concessions right now is, I mean, look, over the last 4 years, we built way too many apartments, and now you've got Class A apartments that are all going through these lease-ups, and when you're leasing up a building, you have to offer these concessions. When the whole market is in lease-up, then the concession just becomes normalized throughout the market. And when it comes to lease terms, like a lot of it, too, is timing leases so that, you know, not people don't want to move between, call it, October and April. Like, if you had
0: winters,
4: you wouldn't move during the winter. So, you know, it just becomes a function of trying to time your leases to leasing season, which in most markets starts in April and goes to, like, July or August.
0: You November 1st move-in.
4: Like, families,
0: I want more concession.
4: I want more
0: concession.
4: Situated before school. Yeah, but concessions, I mean, it is just terrible. Like, the D.C. apartment market is in a complete free fall right now.
0: Awesome. I want a balcony. Throw that in.
4: You'll get it. But,
0: damn
4: the,
0: right.
4: But the funny thing is, as the guy who was on, he was saying, yeah, like, I just negotiated up front. Like, I don't know who his landlord is, but they're probably sweating right now because you can't negotiate with tenants up front because of fair housing law. So it's like, if you are offering somebody something, then you have to offer it to everybody on the same day.
0: Yeah, what, go
4: Otherwise,
0: tell the feds. Go tell the feds.
2: Oh, Eric Holder. Wasn't that Friday?
0: Yes.
2: That's who took that listener's Bitcoin.
3: Right.
0: Oh, wait, I have to go to line 5 real quick. Hi, Elliot, in the morning.
5: Hey, is this me?
0: Yeah, hi, who's this?
5: This is Mike. I'm a property manager in Charlotte.
0: Are you really? Oh, yeah, you guys have concessions out the ass.
5: We do. It's crazy. You see up to 12 weeks free at this point right now.
3: 12 weeks.
0: 12 weeks.
2: 3 months.
0: Yeah, three months? Oh, my God. Why don't I rent Charlotte?
5: It's crazy. There's so much supply in the area right now. But at the same time, you're seeing roughly 150 people move to the market a day.
0: Yeah.
5: So it's crazy right now. But people are just giving away the farm to get people in the door.
0: Right. No, but that's good. But then it'll be backlogged. Well, then it's not good for the renter because then everybody's money's going to go up. But right now, it's fantastic.
5: It's a great time right now. We're forecasting in the next year to see all of the inventory kind of go away. So I think it's going to get a lot better for landlords in the next year or so.
0: Well, I'm pro-renter.
2: Because that's where you're going to rent. In North Carolina.
3: Yeah.
2: You're selling your house.
0: I sold my house.
2: You're selling your stuff because you can't bring it all to Charlotte.
0: No. Hey, is that a scam? Are furnished apartments a scam?
5: You don't see a ton of them. We work with a lot of third-party vendors that will furnish apartments if need be, but that's not something that I've dealt with in my industry.
0: You know who rents a ton of furnished apartments? And maybe it's more of a thing around here. Is it Avalon? Isn't that the company? The apartment? Avalon Apartments or whatever? Yeah, you could rent
5: Avalon. Avalon Bay is a big company.
0: Yeah, they're all over. They're all over, right?
5: That's correct, yes.
0: Yeah. A buddy of mine lived there. Hey, thank you, sir. Thank you. Thank you, Charlotte. I'm going to be your neighbor soon. I'm moving there. But a buddy of mine lived at an Avalon place. Mm-hmm. Military guy, right?
1: Right.
0: And so he got stationed at headquarters and was going to be here for a year. And so instead of moving everything, he just rented a furnished apartment. But I don't know. I mean, obviously it's more expensive than bringing your own stuff. But is that it? Like, is it? Do they shove it to you, or is it like, if not, that coffee maker's just sitting somewhere.
2: Yeah, I'm not sure. But I was saying that
0: that's what I'd like to do.
2: That you're selling your stuff because you're going to have to downsize if you're going into an apartment.
0: I sell my house with everything in it.
2: As is means including the contents.
0: And that means Jackie and the dogs. Like, if somebody came in and was like, I'll buy your house with everything in it, I'd take a check tomorrow.
2: And this includes
0: I want my like
2: your hockey memorabilia.
0: No,
3: well, not that.
0: Taking my hockey.
2: You're gonna move into apartment and not your.
3: He's
2: equipment.
3: Leaving Jackie and the dogs, but he's taking his jerseys.
0: Right. No,
2: you're going to an apartment. You can't bring all that stuff unless you get a storage space,
0: which I just got as a concession for free. Hey, I need Bazzuto. I need a storage unit. I need parking. I need a balcony. And Charlotte's given me 3 months. What are you doing?
2: You're going to have to be on Poshmark with Diane. By the way, I thought of you over the weekend, Diane, because I was trying to clean my siding. Could have used
3: it. Oh, because it was a fun activity?
0: No,
3: oh,
0: because you needed my use the power washer.
3: That's,
0: right.
3: That's gone.
0: Wait, are you? I read something about Marketplace. You're Poshmark. You're not Facebook Marketplace.
3: No.
0: Why?
3: Well, my sister sells stuff on Marketplace. I don't like the idea of meeting up with people and that kind of thing.
0: So Poshmark, you ship.
3: Yeah.
0: Facebook Marketplace is face-to-face.
3: Yes.
0: Yeah. Kristen, will you do me a favor? Will you find me Facebook Marketplace people? What do I call that?
2: Users?
0: Do I call that?
3: Yeah.
0: Users, sellers, buyers.
2: Sellers or buyers, yeah. Who do you want?
0: I need both.
2: Oh. Mm-hmm.
0: Yeah, it doesn't matter. Just somebody who uses it. And Facebook, I've never done anything on any of those. Facebook Marketplace is face-to-face.
3: Yeah, for the transaction. That's why they always say...
0: Go to a safe zone.
3: Yeah.
0: Go to a safe zone. But people go to people's houses all the time. All right. Say again? Ship? You can, but I want to go to your house. All right. I need Facebook... I'm saying that wrong.
3: No, it's not.
0: Facebook Marketplace?
3: Yeah.
0: I feel like I'm inserting words. Facebook Marketplace users, please. 866-2-ELLIOT. 866-235-5468.
2: And I need, if Diane ever comes over and is standing on my deck, for her not to look up to the upper sixth of the siding towards the roof. Because even putting the ladder on top of the table, I could not reach that final 4 feet
0: have.
2: Of
0: you
2: siding.
0: You could have. All right, Facebook Marketplace people. Sorry, I'm spitting. 866-2-ELLIOT. 866-235-5468.
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7: Congestion slows westbound 64 from Mechanicsville Turnpike over the Chaco Valley Bridge and out to 95. Southbound 95 congestion from Brook Road through the Belvedere exit. Watch for collision on north.

0: in the morning? All right, I needed people who, Facebook Marketplace. Line 4. Hi, Elliot, in the morning.
1: Hello.
0: Hey, who's this?
1: This is Dylan.
0: Hey, Dylan, you're a, well, where's home for you?
1: Northern Kentucky, the Cincinnati area.
0: Oh, very good. Dude, you know, are you a Reds guy?
1: Not really, no.
0: Oh, never mind then. No, I was no, Ellie De La Cruz got hurt, and I haven't seen how serious the injury is.
2: They'll be at the Braves list.
1: Yesterday. Oh, I didn't even see that.
0: Yeah, yeah, Ellie got hurt. Anyway, no big deal. Hey, let me ask you this. Are you a Facebook Marketplace guy?
1: Not usually, but I recently bought a car off of there from Texas that I didn't even go look at or anything.
3: Whoa, that's risky.
0: Yeah.
1: Yeah, that's what the bank said, too.
0: So, wait a minute. So, this is, pardon me, this was not what I was expecting the first call to be. So, you bought a car off of Facebook Marketplace. You're in Cincinnati, the area, if you will. And then you bought a car from Texas. How did you get the car?
1: So, I messaged a guy and told him that I wanted it. And he told me that there was a guy coming from Denver who was going to come look at it. And I just said, well, I don't want him to buy it. I want to buy it. So I bought it and just arranged for transportation. And then that was it.
3: So you were able to find somebody to drive it
0: well,
3: to
0: you?
3: You
0: got a car transport,
1: yeah.
0: Right?
1: Yeah, I got a car transport. Oh, okay. Yeah.
0: So you didn't just buy somebody's like 2019 Mazda. What did you buy?
1: It was a 1997 Lancer Evolution imported from Japan.
0: Okay, so that makes sense.
3: That's a specialty vehicle.
0: Yeah, this wasn't somebody who was looking to get rid of a dresser, and you were like, oh, funny, I'm in the market.
1: Right,
0: right, so that's
1: right.
0: Something pretty specific. Hey, can I ask you, how much did it cost?
1: I think he had it listed for 18, but I got it for 16.
0: Oh, good for you. Good for you.
1: Yeah.
0: That's awesome. And are you in?
1: Yeah, the bank was not happy about that. Like, when I wired the money, they called me immediately and asked me, like, what the hell are you doing? So, like, oh, have you met this guy before? It's like, no. Have you seen the car in person? No. So it was
3: the teller trying to save the old lady from being scammed.
0: No, that's true. Because I was going to say, it's my money. But then we always get mad when they don't say something. Hey, last thing for you. Are you still in contact with the guy you bought the car from?
1: Yeah. Actually, I follow him on Instagram and we talk like weekly.
0: There we go.
3: Weekly.
0: Now I'm getting somewhere. All right. Very good. Very good. Hey, dude, do me a favor if you don't mind. Will you send me a picture of the car?
1: Yeah, I'll do it right now. I'll send it to Tyler on Instagram.
0: Perfect. All right. Very good. Very good. Thank you, sir. Right. That's not what I was expecting.
3: No.
2: You weren't thinking a big purchase.
0: No. I honestly was thinking like, oh, I got a dresser or a lamp or something like that.
2: Right.
0: Line 8?

0: Ellie in the morning.
1: Hello?
0: Yeah, hi. Who's this?
1: This is Eric.
0: Hey, Eric. Facebook Marketplace, are you pretty active?
1: I've sold a bunch of stuff on there.
0: How like, what kind of stuff? Are you talking about just, like stuff that you were done with?
1: Yeah, I mean, everything from an aluminum baseball bat to...
2: Now we're talking.
1: You know, a whole bunch of balls that my kids, you know, have outgrown, some car parts.
0: Excellent, excellent. And just so I'm clear, it all didn't go to just one person, right?
1: That's right.
0: Did you find that the buyers were trying to, when I say have a relationship, I don't mean they were trying to hook up with you, but trying to have like an ongoing relationship with you?
1: Not after the fact, no.
0: But leading up to, I get that. They're trying to soften you up and get a deal. I understand that. Yeah. I read something, and again, hey, thank you, sir. I've never purchased anything on Facebook Marketplace. I've never sold anything on Facebook Marketplace. But they were talking about how there's this whole psychology where people, they use the term platonic love, which is a, what is that? Polar opposites of each other. But they talk about how buyers.
3: Platonic just means it's not sexual.
4: Yeah.
3: That doesn't mean polar opposites.
0: Okay, well, I mean, that's your interpretation.
3: Isn't that everyone's outside of you?
4: Yeah.
3: Diane, do you know that any other way?
4: No.
0: Anyway.
3: Usually people sometimes insert that so you know there's no romantic feelings. Oh,
0: right.
3: It's platonic.
0: Yeah, no. Now we're swimming in minutia. We're swimming in minutia, mostly because I got the meaning wrong. Anyway, but that buyers and sellers, you okay?
4: Yeah.
0: I mean, you're really digging out of your mouth there. The that buyers and sellers.
4: I just almost ate part of a toothpick.
0: That's okay.
4: Yeah.
0: Something's got to hold my sandwich together.
4: Could have died. Yeah. Go ahead.
0: Anyway,
3: this is why Elliot doesn't eat while we're on the air.
4: Yes.
0: You never know what could happen.
4: Mm-hmm.
0: Buyers and sellers, and it's mostly the buyer who shows up at the seller. Like they feel like there's this bond that's created between the two of them. Because now, like, one example is, I was reading about somebody who got a used air fryer from somebody else.
4: Mm-hmm.
0: And the person showed up to get it. And the person started to, not like have feelings for the person, but like, now we share this and wanting to stay, like, in contact.
4: Like, am I going to send you a picture of what I cooked in the air fryer that I purchased from you?
0: Yeah, a little bit. It's like this, they refer to it as having a platonic love relationship with somebody off of Facebook Marketplace.
3: And who was the one initiating this? The buyer or the seller?
0: The buyer.
3: The buyer.
0: Yeah, the buyer. Well, actually, both ways. Sometimes it's the seller.
3: Oh.
0: Of like, now this is something that I've had.
4: Oh, keep me updated.
0: And now you're taking it. And in your head, you're like, oh, well, now my air fryer's with Diane. I've met her. I know her. How's my air fryer doing? And there's almost like this platonic love relationship that starts.
4: And that's getting more
0: seek it.
4: Common.
0: People seek it.
4: Yeah.
0: And almost feel bad when nothing comes of it.
3: If the item was of importance to you for something beyond how it served you, maybe
0: right,
3: it was passed down, or it was something you acquired via a milestone or achievement, something like that, where its significance outweighs its service.
0: Yeah, right. I made chicken wings in it.
3: But that's what I'm saying. You keep mentioning this. The air fryer, I don't really get that. I don't get trying to stay connected over
4: to my air fryer.
3: a small appliance.
0: I just can't help feeling a desperate connection with nearly everyone I meet to buy, sell, or bargain with.
3: Was this a wedding gift?
0: No, it's an air fryer. The person was moving in with a different group of people, and one of the people that he was moving in with had a newer air fryer. So he sold the used one. In another purchase, this is somebody else talking, I arrived at a very classy looking house to buy a lamp from an older lady who had just minutes earlier downloaded a new surround sound system in her house. She was bursting to try it Would you mind? She asked. Of course not, I replied. We sat and listened to vinyl while she, all too proud, was of her sound system. I wish I could have stayed for lunch.
3: And this is the same platform where you're advised, as you mentioned, to
0: safe
3: meet
0: zones.
3: Up,
0: yeah.
3: Meet up in a well-lit area.
0: For safe zones.
3: Outside of a police station.
0: Absolutely.
3: But she's in the house.
0: And now I've settled onto the sofa and I'm listening to vinyl.
3: And it was a lamp?
0: Just went over to pick up an old lamp.
3: And so they wanted to remain friendly because they had a positive interaction?
0: Well, this person started to platonically fall in love with them. Like, we're sharing moments. We're sharing experiences.
4: That's weird.
3: That seemed mutual, though, your description.
0: Yeah, a little bit. Mm-hmm. Although I bet the old woman with the vinyl
4: sound system, yeah,
0: was like, all right, you can leave now. I'm not doing lunch. So I think from this, in this one, it's the person who bought it was like, this was a great moment, and I'm kind of, you know, this is nice. Mm-hmm. And then probably just gets turned away and feels empty.
3: You said your sister's all over Marketplace, Diane?
4: Yeah.
3: Has she explained these feelings for buyers and sellers?
0: That's a good question.
4: She's not about that.
0: So somebody comes over to pick up, like, an old
4: She's had repeat customers before.
0: And she doesn't catch feels?
3: Oh, no. Repeat customers.
4: Yeah.
0: Oh.
4: No, but well, because
3: do they really want the item or they just want to hang out?
4: No, they just keep an eye on what she's selling.
0: Well, hello, Linda, who's back in the purchasing world. Where am I going? Line 4. Hi, Elliot, in the morning.
2: Hello.
0: Hey, who's this?
2: Hey, this is Russell. I'm a avid Facebook buyer and seller. Like, I'm on it daily. I find all kinds of sweet deals on there, whether it's a motor, a car, random parts. Sometimes it's just people wanting to get rid of stuff. And, you know, I got room for it, so I'm going to go check it out.
0: Good for you. Hey, do you ever feel like you're sharing this bond with somebody?
2: Yeah. Especially with some of the classic cars I end up going to get. Like, one of the most recent ones I got was an old Chevy Love pickup truck. And talking with the family, it was the guy's old drag truck. And once he had a child, he had to put it to the side. And it turns out that it was my dad's. My dad had a similar truck. And so that's why I was hunting for it. And so it was kind of a, you know, it worked out. So I still stay in contact. I'm trying to get pictures of when the boy's father had it. So I can kind of get it back, look into like where his dad had it and similar to where my dad's truck was, kind of.
0: See, that's awesome.
4: Yeah.
0: That's awesome. Yeah, so now you caught feels for the family. Thank you.
3: But the product was the bridge. In your story, the lamp really didn't factor in much.
0: No, not really.
3: Nor the air fryer.
0: No, I mean, listen, it's an air fryer.
3: Because I can understand.
0: I mean, if that one sold, there's probably another one. Linda will probably be selling one tomorrow.
3: If something can get labeled like a collector's item.
0: Yeah, no, it's like the guy in Cincinnati who bought the car in Texas.
4: Yeah.
3: And then it may be a matter of not just keeping in touch, but there's a little bit of networking there for getting hookups in the future with other sellers or buyers of similar items.
0: I would like a hookup. I just bought this air fryer.
4: What do you got in the
0: kind of a platonic
4: lines of a stand-up mixer?
3: Do they rate sellers on Facebook Marketplace?
4: I don't know.
0: Kristen is saying yes.
4: Oh.
3: So is your sister's reputation, is it just pristine?
0: Oh, I bet it's stellar.
4: I would think so. Yeah.
0: I mean, Linda's not going to like. What's a word I can use?
4: She also is really not a haggler.
0: I was going to say, but I also don't see Linda like trying to like over negotiate and stuff like that.
4: No, she'll just say, no, flat rate.
3: Oh, you mean like showing up to the meetup and then trying to change the price or something?
4: No.
0: Yeah. Oh, so you're selling that for $100? Well, here's the 80 that I brought.
4: It's not what I asked for.
0: Right. Well, then 75 it is.
4: All right, I'm getting back in my car.
0: But you can't. I just caught feels for you.
3: Will somebody go with her when she meets up?
4: Sometimes, yeah.
3: That's probably
0: that's very
3: a smart
0: choice. I would offer to do it.
4: Yeah.
0: Unfortunately, she's not close to me. 4. Hi, Elliot. The morning.
3: Have you ever been with her for an exchange?
5: Hey, good morning, guys.
4: No.
0: Really?
4: Mm-mm.
0: I don't think I'd talk too much. They would be like, just
4: be like, shut up. God, you don't know what you're doing.
0: Hi, I'm sorry. Yes, sir. Who's this?
5: Hey, my name's Nate.
0: Yes, sir.
5: Hey, yeah, I was just calling. I've done a number of sales on and buys on Marketplace. And I've had a couple. I've got a home gym and I've sold like different stuff on there. And I've had a couple people that we've stayed connected after. They like to share pictures of like how they've done their gym up and stuff. So I think like items that people are proud
0: so
5: of.
0: So you're platonically in love. You're platonically in love with the people with your gym equipment.
5: they usually reach out to me and show me how they've like incorporated it into their stuff.
0: Yeah, but you're not blocking them. You're like, oh, okay, all right. Yeah, like you're open to them.
5: Yeah, you like to see it getting put to good use.
0: Yeah, exactly. See, you're one of those people where you have these platonic love relationships.
3: Randy writes, I've had this before, but it's short and nothing creepy or crazy.
0: They do say, I'm glad that Randy said that. A lot of them are, listen, you bought an air fryer from me.
4: Yeah.
0: Right? I don't care. Right. I don't need to see it in action. But for the buyer, like Randy said, it's short-lived, it's not creepy. You know why? Because I'm like, Randy, I don't care. Make whatever food you want.
4: Right.
0: I used it for myself. By the way, I didn't even clean it that well. Go away. You know what I mean? But so there's not a whole...
3: So it's a little one-sided in your understanding of this?
0: Well, in my understanding and Randy's understanding. Like, Randy's all in love with everybody.
3: From Facebook, of whom we are discussing their marketplace, Atsukobo writes... This was a meetup, and we had the same shirt on, LOL.
4: Oh.
3: And it's the sweetest picture of the two, buyer and seller, and they are wearing the same T-shirt.
0: And by the way, the T-shirt, I don't know where they live, but it's not like they're both wearing Caps T-shirts. Like, that's a pretty specific T-shirt.
4: Oh, my God.
3: It's anime. Yeah.
4: That's funny.
0: It almost looks like they're married.
3: Oh, like, yeah, they're, or they could be related, brother and sister or something.
0: That is the exact same shirt.
3: Now, do you think, though, the product was related to this interest, this shared interest of theirs?
4: Like, oh, maybe.
0: He bought two, but only put one on and is holding the other
4: one. No, he was selling something anime related, you mean? Or
3: was it complete? Now I need to get the follow-up from her.
4: Yeah, because if it was a lawnmower and they both showed up in those, that's weird.
0: No, but that may be what it is. Also, would you, if you showed up and you're exchanging a lawnmower and you were both wearing the same anime T-shirt, would you take a picture together? Or would you be mortified?
4: I wouldn't be mortified.
0: I'd laugh my ass off.
4: I think it's funny.
0: But it's not, again, it's not like they met up on a Sunday morning before, like, games start and they're both wearing Commander's T-shirts.
3: No, if I had an obscure tee on and someone else did... I wouldn't, but I would think about wanting to take a photo.
0: Are these two still, are they dating?
3: No, that's not the story she told. She could maybe help iron his shirt.
0: Okay.
3: Her shirt is nice. His is a little wrinkled.
0: But they look how happy they are.
3: That's great. We need to know what was bought or sold.
0: What was the item?
3: And if I guess you're like, yeah, wondered if they're still in contact.
4: Yeah.
0: You know they are. I bet they go to conventions.
3: So you've got them hanging out regularly.
0: They're both wearing an obscure anime. That may not be an obscure anime shirt. I have no idea.
3: It is to me.
0: Yes. Line one. Hi, Elliot in the morning.
6: Hey, good morning. This is Jonathan.
0: Yes, Jonathan. What can I do for you?
6: Hey, so I use I buy and sell every day on Marketplace.
0: Every day? What are you selling?
6: So I used to work at a junk removal company, so I would, you know, find stuff that people would throw away and I would sell it from there.
0: Right. Mm-hmm. I gotcha. Has anybody tried to stay in touch with you?
6: yeah, actually, I have a story where I brought some pants off this girl and even though days after I brought it, she would still hit me up and be like, hey, how was the pants? Does it fit right? And I was like, yeah, it fits very good.
0: No, but I'm in there. Sorry for I'm in your you balls
4: know, in
0: area.
4: The groin, you know what I'm saying?
6: Yeah. So, like, long story short, she asked for my Instagram, and, you know, I gave her my Instagram, and, you know, we talked from there, and then we actually went on a couple of dates.
0: Did you wear your new pants to the date?
6: Nah.
0: Oh, I would have with a sign that says last chance to get in them.
6: Well, funny part was after the third day, I actually managed to get in.
0: Oh, my God. That's awesome. You hooked up and had sex with somebody you bought pants from.
6: Yeah, but we don't talk anymore. This was a couple of years ago.
0: Can I ask you a question? Why was she selling men's pants?
6: Because she was moving to California, so she was clearing out her closet. Mm.
0: And her boyfriend wasn't going with her?
6: Nah, she was single at the time.
0: Gotcha. That's awesome. Good for you, and good on getting some. All right, brother. I appreciate it. Thank you. Did I get an update?
3: Keep it platonic. Yes. It was not anime related. He was there to pick up my queen-size box spring.
4: Wow. Oh, my God.
0: Those two should have got married on the spot. Right on the spot. Like, that, it doesn't get better than that. That's great.
3: Fantastic.
0: That's great. All right, give me a quick break. It's Elliot in the Morning.
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8: Congestion slows westbound 64 from Mechanicsville Turnpike over the Chaco Valley Bridge and out to 95. Southbound 95 congestion from Brook Road to the Belvedere exit. Watch for collision on northbound Poway Parkway at Jank Road. On the side roads, collisions on Belmont Road at Chippenham Parkway, West 100 Road at Parker Lane, Midlothian Turnpike at Arcadia Street. With traffic, I'm Kevin Casey.
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0: Maya in the morning? All right, a couple of things. Oh, you know what I need? Kristen. Don't be angry with me. Kristen. Can you see, will I be able to find somebody who was at the Orioles-Blue Jays game yesterday?
1: Yeah, why not? Beautiful day to be out at a park.
0: Well, it's a great day to be at a ballpark. Great day to be at a ballpark. I was not at a ballpark. Although, you know what? I did watch the Cardinals-Cubs game last night. Nobody cares. Kristen, will you see if you could find me somebody who was at the Orioles-Blue Jays game at Camden Yards yesterday? Please. 866-2-ELIOT. 866-235-5468. Now, while I'm waiting for that, two things. Let me give you two things. Number one, don't forget, all this week during Dirt, I have your four packs of passes for Elliot in the Morning's baseball, barbecue, and beer. That's with the Nationals, but I'm looking for somebody who was at the Orioles game. I know what I'm doing. Number two, if you weren't listening earlier, we talked about Elliot in the Morning stickers. Pardon me. I know some people are sending in notes saying, I haven't got mine yet. Is something wrong? Did it get lost in the mail? There's a mountain that we're getting through, and we're going to make good headway this week. So be a little patient for me this week. I understand it's an inconvenience. I want nothing more than the stickers to get there. You want them? I want you to have them. So let me get through this week. Because some people are just flat out pissed. I get it. Some people
1: it's
0: are
1: not
0: like...
1: nothing that's being done intentionally. It's just there's a lot of work to be done.
0: Absolutely. And number two, some people are like, oh, maybe something happened. I should send in another. Don't do that either. Don't do that either. So give me the end of the week. We're going to move a mountain. I hope. So just bear with me. All right. Somebody who was at the Orioles and Blue Jays game from yesterday. Hi, Elliot in the Morning.
2: Hey.
0: I'm sorry. What's your name, sir?
2: Hey, is this me?
0: Yeah, hi. Who is this?
2: My name's Carlos.
0: Hey, Carlos, and you were at the O's game against the Blue Jays yesterday?
2: Yes, sir. It was my kids' preschool had a group outing over there. We were out in right field. It was a nice day.
0: Dude, that's awesome. Good for you.

0: Good for you. Great day to watch baseball. Great day to watch baseball.
1: Oh, man. It was amazing. Yes.
0: Hey, the question for you. Were you there during the Sanchez incident with the kid in the outfield?
1: Yes, we were. We like kind of like caught on the back end of it. All of a sudden, the game just kind of stopped, and he was like keeled over. And, you know, they brought out the manager and I guess a trainer, and we were like, what's going on? Because it was like between the innings. We were like, how do you get hurt?
0: So you weren't able to tell. So Diane, do you know the story? There's a guy who plays for the Toronto Blue Jays. Last name is Jesus Sanchez is the guy's name. So he's out in the outfield.
2: Yeah.
0: And all of a sudden, like it caught a lot of people off guard. All of a sudden, his glove is on the ground and he's holding his wrist and like Carlos said, manager's out there, Schneider's out there. Trainers are out there looking at him. They thought he broke his wrist. He did not. They thought he broke his wrist. Now, what happened was a kid threw a baseball from the bleachers and it hit him on the wrist.
2: Oh, God.
0: So a couple of things happened. Carlos, were you able to see that kid get escorted out?
1: No, because I was on the other side of right field where you can't see the bleachers.
0: Gotcha.
1: You know, like you're kind of obstructed by the foul pole.
0: I gotcha. All right, very good. Hey, Carlos, I appreciate it. Thank you. So, hit pause. So, anyway.
3: You keep saying kid.
2: Yeah, like a
3: child?
2: Are
3: we talking, yeah, a high schooler or a young kid?
0: The biggest debate that I've seen is whether the kid was 9 or 12.
2: Oh.
0: So no.
2: Young.
0: Very.
2: Uh-huh.
0: So there's Sanchez in the outfield right here, right?
3: Big difference between sixth grade and, you know, third or fourth grade.
0: Okay, it's also not going to break your wrist. There's a kid in the bleachers,
2: yeah.
0: Right? Or in the stands. Sanchez at one point is waving his glove like, so there's a stoppage of play. I believe there was a pitching change that was taking place. And so Sanchez is kind of like waving his glove, thinking like, oh, I'm going to play catch with a kid in the outfield, right? Well, the kid in the outfield didn't realize that according to the Blue Jays, he was just kidding around and wasn't going to play catch because he's not looking when the ball gets thrown.
2: Okay.
0: He's not looking.
3: So did the child flash the ball?
0: Probably. The way that the video looks, that's why I need somebody who was there to see it, because the video doesn't show the kid in the outfield like, Jesus, and you do see, like, you assume, like, you start to paint the picture in your head. Kids in the outfield yelling, because the manager did say they were yelling back and forth. Sanchez kind of waves his glove a little bit.
3: Is he known to kind of just be a little bit of a jokester?
0: That I don't know. And then he, like, turns and he's not looking. The ball comes because the kid thinks, like, oh, I'm playing catch, which is awesome. No, and that happens sometimes at games where the outfielders will play catch with somebody in the stands. Usually a home team, but either way, like, this kid wasn't trying to injure him, I don't believe.
3: Can I hit play?
0: Yeah. Oh, so Diane, watch. That's him.
2: Uh-huh.
0: Now you'll see, he's waving his glove. Now he's going to turn right here, and bam, there's the ball.
2: Oh,
0: not a hard throw.
3: If that hits you in the right spot.
2: Yeah.
0: So now watch. Here comes the ball. You'll see it. Right here. Boom.
3: Ouch. He looks like he's in a serious amount of pain.
0: No, I mean, he really laid it on.
3: Okay, he's not trying to
0: a
3: lawsuit.
0: 9-year-old threw the ball. Anyway,
3: yeah.
0: he ends up coming out of the game. He had to undergo x-rays. They escorted the fan out of the game.
3: With a family, I'm assuming?
2: Yeah.
0: I would assume.
3: If the child's that young?
2: Yeah.
0: I saw the debate.
2: Go
0: was,
2: ahead, 9 or 12-year-old, get out.
0: That was the debate I saw, that whether it was 9 or 12. And then the Orioles had to say, we don't condone such behavior. Like, we're really making a mountain out of this thing.
3: Well, they have to come out and speak up against fans throwing things from the
0: stands. Right, and that's where you say, hey, don't play catch. But that's the problem. Players do play catch with people in the stands.
3: Right.
0: Mm-hmm. A-Rod, not A-Rod. I mean, A-Rod's great. Judge does it. A lot of guys do it.
3: Uh-huh.
0: It's awesome. It's one of the things that makes baseball great. I mean, the sport is great. Where am I going? Line six?
3: So what is the update on Sanchez?
0: He's fine.
2: Is he totally fine?
0: Yeah.
3: Oh. Okay.
0: Yeah, because a baby hit him in the arm. Like, he really poured it on thick.
3: I didn't know if you were going to say this morning they're reporting he's out for X amount of weeks.
0: No, he should be fine. You know when he was probably fine? When he realized the baby threw the ball. Hi, Elliot, in the morning. Watch, this kid will end up getting a bat, shoes.
2: Season tickets.
0: Yeah, a trip to Toronto. I'm sorry, who's this?
4: This is Brian.
0: Hey, Brian, what's going on, dude?
4: All right, how we doing?
0: Good.
4: I was at the game yesterday, one section over.
0: So were you able to see everything as it was going on?
4: I didn't see the kid throw the ball, but I saw it right after, and he looked pretty hurt. It was about 50 feet away. I was surprised that it hit him from that far. It was a great throw from the kid, but shouldn't be doing that.
0: Right. But I'm assuming the kid didn't just launch a ball to hit him. I'm assuming he thought that he was going to play catch with Sanchez.
4: Yeah, that must have been. But none of the other players were playing catch with anybody in the stands. The players will throw a ball into the stands, like, as the inning's starting.
0: Yes, that is true.
4: Nobody
0: that is
4: was
0: true.
4: Playing catch.
0: No, but there are times where Aaron Judge will turn around and play catch with somebody in the stands, but that doesn't mean Cody Bellinger is.
4: Yeah, so the kid didn't understand, I guess, but that's unfortunate he got kicked out.
0: Yeah. So he ends up getting the boot, but I understand why you would say, like, and I don't know if this has happened, but team hits a home run, visiting team hits a home run, I'm going to take the ball and I'm pitching it back onto the field. I don't want your stupid home run ball. Like, do guys, I'm trying to think in my head, have I seen a ball hit a player and they get hurt?
3: There has to have been.
0: Or even, like, whether they get, like, hurt, like they're on the IL or they just take a ball to the head. I bet there are some guys who try to, like, hit a player.
3: Sure.
0: I would imagine that goes on. Home run ball that I toss out there.
2: Right.
0: Well, I don't toss. I peg out there. I could see that happening.
4: Yeah.
0: Thank you, sir.
3: This is...
0: I'm sorry, go ahead.
3: 2015, a fan threw Toronto Blue Jays outfielder Jose Bautista.
0: Probably on a big bat flip.
3: Threw it the home run ball back Sunday and hit Brett Gardner in the Yankees outfield in the back of the head.
0: Are you serious?
3: Minor bump on the head, but did not come out of the game.
0: Can't hit Gardner in the back of the head.
3: So yeah, you knew this.
0: So it
3: at
0: happened.
3: Some point. But what is it like when security is escorting an elementary school aged child?
0: Well, that's what I was going to say. Like, I've seen fans get escorted out of games
3: who are still fighting.
0: Either fighting or they were just being obnoxious and whatever. And they had been told 5, 6, 7 times.
2: Yeah.
0: Well, I mean, now it would be, you can't do that in the vault. Anyway, but they get escorted out. But the crowd is like, yeah, get his ass out of here.
2: Yeah.
0: F you, Philly. F you, Pittsburgh. Or, you know, whatever it is. What did they say to the 9-year-old? Damn right. Get that little child out of here.
2: Child.
0: Go.
3: Was he, do we know, was he supporting the Orioles?
0: I don't know. Where am I going? Line two? Line two will know. Hi, Elliot in the morning.
5: Hey, this is B.
0: Yeah, hi. Who's this?

0: to look back onto the field of play. And, you know, by that time, the kids, you know, just threw the ball back. So it was like a big misunderstanding, bro, like, from my perspective, from what I see.
1: Yeah, no. And that's how I interpret it. Hey, was the kid kid's an Orioles fan, I'm assuming?
0: Yeah, he was an Orioles fan. Yeah, it was, like, family day at the park. He was there with, like, a bunch of other kids. They were, like, crying and stuff or whatever because, you know, saying he didn't understand what was going on. And then when it went out on the radio, it just went out, you know, a player was assaulted by a fan in the stand. So, you know, the police that were on station there, they came over. There's like a bunch of cops around him, security staff, Orioles staff. He's just like looking like, he's like, you know, I didn't know. It was like, it was an accident. I wasn't trying to hurt him. Like, you know, started crying and stuff. So it was like, it was pretty bad. I felt bad for the kids.
1: Yeah, no, and
0: it went viral like immediately.
1: Yes.
0: And then everybody on the internet is like dragging the kids, like dragging them. I'm like, yo, this is like an 11-year-old. Like, chill. Like.
1: Hey, so, but if he was there with a group, was there like a chaperone or something?
0: Yeah, his dad was there with him, and his dad was trying to explain to, like, you know, the Orioles, like, you know, upper management, like, you know, it was a complete accident. Like, you know, he doesn't know baseball etiquette. You know, he was playing catch with the player, you know, just trying to, you know, calm the situation down. The Orioles, they were real cool about it, but, you know, they just had to follow protocol, you know, to, you know, and they, you know, of course he had to get ejected, unfortunately, but, you know, just protocol for the thing. But I don't think it's going to be like any, like, lifetime ban or anything for the kid or anything like that.
2: You imagine?
1: Nope, you can't. You assaulted a player. I saw it on the TV.
2: I was 11.
1: You watch, though. This kid will be sitting on Pete Alonso's shoulders in the next game. Like, you, like, I hope they take care of him. I hope they take care of him. When you had to walk him up, like, I know you said you're on escort team, and I'm sure you've been on some escort teams where it's like, dude, stop flinging those arms around.
0: Yes.
1: Did you even have to really escort, or were you like, son, let's go?
0: And no. So they have a cop that's stationed, like, right there, like, you know, right at the border of the field and the stand, you know, in case somebody jumps over. So the cop was right there. He was the first one to make contact with him. So, you know, he stood him up. And, of course, we went over there, and, you know, we just walked him out the stands. Nobody was, like, you know, mean to him or, like, you know, like, booing him or anything. Everybody just, like, kind of confused, like, what just happened just now? Like, did I just really just see that? Like, that's pretty much, like, you know, what it was. But, you know, he got up all calm.
1: Did it seem like Sanchez was kind of babying it a little bit?
0: I thought he was. I mean, but, again, like, you know, it's a ball coming in. Said it hit him in the wrist, so I'm thinking maybe like ball to wrist, you know, right on the bone. So,
1: right.
0: I mean, I know it's got to hurt, but I mean, I don't know, man.
1: Yeah, but come on, his glove is laying on the ground. Sanchez has been hit by a 98 mile an hour fastball before, but this 11 year old crying kid hits him and gloves on the ground, and he's stumbling like he just like I got taken out.
0: Right. Yeah, I thought it was a little bit of dramatic, but I mean, who knows?
1: I know. All right, dude. Hey, I appreciate the phone call. Thank you, brother. That's great.
3: Right there.
1: That's great. You don't see it in hockey.
3: With people tossing stuff from...
1: Well, now with the netting, too.
2: Right.
1: But you can't throw pucks back.
3: That always makes me nervous, though.
1: I always wanted to. Remember, the Caps were like, don't encourage people to do that.
3: Some of the angles, though, when fans are tossed, like foul balls... And the players in baseball have to go over the net. It's coming down a lot steeper than it used to.
1: Yeah. Oh, okay. It's a toss over the net.
3: It's not a toss. They have to they have to really cock back.
1: Tyler, these guys throw 80 and 90 miles an hour. They're coming off after the last out, and they on their way back, they toss it over the net and it lands.
3: A lot different than
1: the old days when you could just underhand?
3: To the first rule.
1: Okay, but new rule. If you don't think you can catch a light toss over the net, go sit up in the 400s.
3: What are you talking about, a light toss? They have to, and then it's coming down from much higher.
1: Yeah, but it's only going over the net.
3: And it's very sunny.
1: Oh, my God.
2: Oh, I'm blinded.
3: I forgot to check our website.
2: Where's my visor?
3: You don't think about that every time they throw one back over the net?
1: No, I think throw one to me.
3: I hope they're in the shaded seats.
1: No, because the last game I was at was the Nats Giants game. Mm-hmm. And we were behind the Giants dugout, and they would every time they're throwing balls over, I'm like, "Oh my God, enter the dugout through the middle. Don't go to the side. Throw me a ball." And at no point was I like, oh, if it comes over, I'm going to get hurt.
3: Why'd you even bring your mitt? That's probably what you were thinking.
1: Well, that's the other thing. Why is there not a glove in your hand? Seriously. All right. Give me a quick break. Let's come back. Let's do some news. Right after that, I have cash for you with Elliot in the morning.

0: thinks hundreds a day. So give me a quick break. We'll do that next.
1: Now that it's unofficially summer, here's your official ranking of the season's top three things. 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
3: 95-295 at 64. 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No problems. 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Watch for collision on northbound Poway Parkway at Forest Hill Avenue. All the side roads, collisions on Hopkins Road at Richmond Highway, Ironbridge Road at Frith Lane, Stillman Parkway at Mainland Drive, Williamsburg Road at Nicholson Street. With traffic, I'm Kevin Casey.
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0: Right after that, I do have cash for you. It's Elliot in the Morning's Hundreds a Day. Give you some free money for the summer. Thank you very much to Long Home, our partners in giving away cash. Diane, let's get in. Here it is again.
1: What happened?
0: I don't know. Let's get into some news, please.
1: You probably saw this popping up in your feeds over the weekend. Not only in New England, a meteor exploding off of the Massachusetts coast on Saturday, which created a loud boom that was heard across the state. What?
0: You know what sucks? The clip makes it sound like somebody barely farted.
2: It sounds like someone shutting a door.
0: Yeah, it doesn't give you what it was. It was a massive
1: sonic boom.
0: They
1: said that bang rattled windows. It freaked all the pets out.
0: It was knocking stuff off walls.
1: It was shaking stuff inside people's houses.
0: Yeah, so you hear that. It's like someone just like, oh, queef. Like, it's nothing. But the
2: like my lunch bag.
0: Exactly. but it was big. It was a great big meteor. Have you seen the video of the thing?
1: Yeah.
0: Yeah, it's crazy.
1: Yeah. So they are still looking into more investigative procedures there. Sad news out of the climbing world. Three people have died after they fell while climbing Alaska's Mount McKinley. Apparently a fourth climber has been rescued. They were all part of a 7-person group that had traveled to the United States to ascend Mount McKinley, also known as Denali, which is North America's tallest mountain.
0: Hey, you mentioned him earlier, and now I can't remember. Dr. Yulin?
2: Mm-hmm.
0: Oh, he's doing Kilimanjaro.
2: Yes. Mm-hmm.
0: He's doing Kilimanjaro. And when does he do that? Isn't that coming up?
2: I feel like it was right around now, right?
0: Yeah, when is Dr. Yulin?
1: It wasn't June 1, was it?
0: I don't know, but I feel like we're close. When was Dr. Yulin going to climb Kilimanjaro? It was for his birthday. He was going to turn like 100 and something.
1: No.
0: On his birthday. When's his birthday?
2: I'm looking it up. Why doesn't the press release have, like, he was turning 90? We know that.
0: Right, but wasn't he going to be 90 on the ascent?
2: That, yeah, yeah, that was.
1: What, it was going to be a record,
2: timed
1: wasn't it?
2: Out. July.
0: Oh, so all right. So he's got a month.
1: Officials announcing over the weekend the remains of all missing victims in that Washington State paper mill explosion were recovered.
0: Good.
1: After several days. They said it was 5 days that it took them for the safe recovery.
0: I mean, good for their families
1: that
0: they get their bodies back.
1: A total of 11 people listed as victims, anywhere from the ages of 26 up to 58. They said as to what happened, that's still under investigation.
0: By the way, I didn't tell you guys. My not related to that, but it made me think of it. My uncle passed away.
1: Which one?
0: My mom's brother.
1: Yeah.
0: Yeah. Yeah. He passed away over the weekend.
2: Why didn't you send us a note?
0: I don't know. I mean,
1: you talked to him or seen him recently?
0: What was I going to do in the middle of Springsteen? Be like, hey, my uncle passed away? No. Say again. I haven't talked to him in a while.
1: Oh, okay.
0: I talked to his son, who I guess would be my cousin.
1: Yeah.
0: Yeah, I talked to him mm-hmm. pretty, I don't want to say regularly, but regularly enough, and he was the one that was keeping me updated. So yeah, no, it was sad. Mm. It was sad.
2: I'm sorry to hear that.
0: Well, thank you.
1: News out of Virginia Beach.
2: I'm sorry to hear that now. You should have told me on Saturday.
1: News out of Virginia Beach, a sailor has died, another is in custody after a shooting that happened on Sunday morning, according to the Virginia Beach Police Department. Investigators say the two involved were a couple at one point. They were active duty in the Navy, so they are working alongside NCIS in their investigation. Also, stabbing near Nats Park, leaving a man injured early on Sunday morning. They said the incident happened about 1 o'clock yesterday morning in the 1300 block of Yards Place Southeast. They said the man was taken to the hospital, and they thought he was going to be okay.
2: I like the headlines that just say Navy.

0: The yeah. By the way, you know what I'm going to do on Thursday when we show up for our promotion? Mm. I'm going to go a little early. I'm going to walk into the leasing office at the Kelvin. What concessions
1: start,
0: you got
1: start
0: for
1: negotiating.
0: Me? I want to. What did I need? I need parking, storage. Mm-hmm.
2: 3 months free.
0: Three months free. Balcony facing the park. Yeah, I want all of that. All of it. And I want like some kind of coupon or discounted insomnia cookie. Like, I want all of it.
1: The owners of Zandra's Taqueria in downtown Culpeper said the restaurant is a total loss after an early morning fire that happened on Saturday. The roof collapsed, tons of smoke. The owner said it caused catastrophic damage to the building, saying they were grateful to the members of the Culpeper Fire Department who did what they could. And there is a GoFundMe that has been set up to support the staff members there
0: sure.
1: who are now without a job, currently over $20,000.
0: Oh, that's good.
1: According to the latest numbers. And then you had that Sunday morning fire in Dundalk that closed Vinny's Italian Cafe. I was looking to see if there was an update because they thought it was only going to be closed for a day. They're typically closed on Mondays anyway.
0: Right.
1: So that'll be good in case they
0: need
1: an extra day to get things cleaned up at Vinny's on Holabird Avenue in Dundalk. An Oklahoma coach who was accused of instructing his 12-year-old kid to hurl a ball into the opposing team's dugout has now been given a lifetime suspension by the United States Specialty Sports Association.
0: Wait, the kid got the suspension or
1: no,
0: the coach?
1: No, the dad, the coach. Because the kid was pitching at the time he threw the ball into the other team's dugout. That happened over Memorial Day weekend in Kansas City. They had their meetings all last week, and then he was suspended for life. By the USSSA. They said the pitcher's name won't be published because he is a minor. Dad is 38-year-old Michael Riles.
0: God, I wonder if I could figure out who his kid is.
1: Of Welling, Oklahoma.
0: I wonder if I could figure out. It's probably Michael Jr.
1: Mm-hmm. Moving on to sports, the Carolina Hurricanes beat Montreal over the weekend to win the Eastern Conference, so then the Stanley Cup final is now set. Carolina against Vegas tomorrow night in Carolina.
0: And I believe, you've got Carolina in Vegas. In the NBA, that wrapped up. The Spurs beat the Oklahoma City Thunder. So they advanced to play the Knicks in the NBA Finals. I believe there are no conflicting nights.
1: Oh, well, you've got like both games going on at the same
0: time?
1: Yeah,
0: like if you want to watch, I mean, you're watching two championships take place.
1: Yeah.
0: And sometimes during the NBA and the NHL Finals when they match up, sometimes you get like an overlap or whatever, but I believe that there is no overlap between the NBA final and the NHL final this year.
2: I get that you have to look at the arena's schedules, but for both leagues, that would just be so silly.
0: What do you mean?
2: If you can avoid it, avoid it.
0: Oh, you should. Yeah, no, but sometimes it just doesn't work out that way.
2: I know, but...
0: Yeah, no, you should definitely avoid it. That's more eyes for everybody.
1: Mm-hmm. Nats beat the Padres yesterday. They will kick off a homestand against the Marlins tonight. The Orioles beat the Blue Jays yesterday to split that four-game weekend series, so they are off later today. In racing, Denny Hamlin takes the flag in Nashville after outracing Christopher Bell over the last four laps. So that's his second win of the season. Washington Spirit beat Seattle Reign 2-1. And at the French Open, Novak Djokovic knocked out of the tournament on Friday night. So that means this year's Open will have a winner not named Djokovic, Alcaraz, or Sinner for the first time since 2022.
0: Did you watch much of the, well, I should have said any,
1: no.
0: of the French Open? So there's this girl, you wouldn't know her name.
1: No.
0: So at the court, they're playing in Paris, Roland Garros. And at the back of the court, so like imagine the courts on the clay, right? Mm-hmm. And then there's the baseline, and then you go back a ways, and then there's the stands, right?
1: Yeah.
0: But you play kind of behind the baseline. At the very back of the baseline, there's also like these little, like just little bumps that are like for advertising. It's almost like they flip up a little bit. It's just, and it may say Tourneau for a watch company or whatever it is. Did you see the girl that tripped over one and ate it into the wall?
2: Yeah, it was horrible.
0: I mean, she's fine.
2: Didn't they stop playing?
0: Yeah, just to check on her.
2: No. Oh, I thought she retired.
0: No. Wait, well, will you let me know if she did? Because I laughed hard at that video.
2: Tennis player retires from match after falling over advertising block on the court.
0: I thought it was afterwards.
1: Oh, sorry.
2: You think that's funny? That was that was so sad to watch.
0: I laugh sometimes when people faint on stage. Yeah, no.
2: Well, it cost her.
0: Now I feel bad. Now I feel. I mean,

0: She wasn't going to win anyway. But I do feel, now I feel bad. Is this the right? Yeah, here she goes. Watch.
1: I saw it, Elliot.
0: There, whoops. I didn't realize she retired. Now I feel bad. I get well soon. You know what, Chris? Let's send her a shirt. Let's send her a shirt.
2: Later today, Francis Tiafoe is in action.
0: Got to win today. He's got to win. This is the best chance he's got to win a major right now.
1: He goes really soon, right?
0: He may be underway.
1: And it says 11:40.
0: Oh, okay. So, because I know that he was scheduled to start anytime after 9, so good.
2: Aryna Sabalenka and Naomi Osaka go at 2:15.
0: Right.
2: That's a look at news and sports.
3: Elliot in the morning.
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3: 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Watch for collision on northbound Poway Parkway at Forest Hill Avenue. All the side roads, collisions on Hopkins Road at Richmond Highway. Ironbridge Road at Frith Lane, Stillman Parkway at Mainland Drive, Williamsburg Road at Nicholson Street. 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

0: We'll do it during Dirt. And then don't forget, early in the show, all this week, tickets for you to see Dave Matthews at Jiffy Lube Live. Did anybody see the video? Where'd this take place? Turkey, I think. Tourists had the shock of a lifetime when the family party pirate boat they were sailing on. You know what it is? Like, that sounds like it's this big, massive ship.
1: Mm-hmm. It's like a pontoon?
0: Yeah, it's bigger than a pontoon. But it's a party boat. You know what I mean? Like, it's not some big mega ship or a cruise ship or something like that. It's just that, like, they said that it's a pirate-themed kind of looking thing.
1: Uh-huh.
0: But you don't even have to dress like a pirate. Like, there's an area upstairs where, like, there's a bunch of parents that are drinking. Their kids are downstairs playing. Like, it's just it's a party boat. That's all that it is. But it's got, like, masts and stuff to look like it's a pirate ship.
2: It's bigger than I thought it was going to be.
1: Yeah.
0: Yeah, no, but I mean, I don't want people thinking it's a cruise ship or something like that. Yeah, it's a little outdoor party boat.
2: Oh, but you're right. Very few people are dressed like pirates.
0: Yeah, no. Like, we're here to have... You guys have somebody downstairs that can watch the kids? Awesome. We'll be up here having some rum punch.
2: Yeah, it's bathing suits.
0: Yeah, and they're having fun. And apparently this thing operates off the coast of Turkey somewhere.
2: Mm-hmm.
0: Anyway, 148 people are on the boat. It starts to, I don't know what caused it to lean over.
1: Tilting?
0: Yes.
1: Bad.
0: It leans over and it starts to, get it, girl? Look, she's dancing. The boat tilts over. It starts to take water. Everybody had to jump off the boat.
1: That's scary.
0: Yes. And in the video, you see people jumping off the boat. The whole boat went down.
2: It says here, no injuries.
0: Nobody's hurt.
2: Very lucky. Wow.
1: Yeah, no.
0: They said everybody was good. And then, like, people nearby that were on, like, little, what do you call those? Like, personal sea crafts and, and rafts and things like that.
1: Went over to help?
0: Yeah, they went over quickly to help everybody that had jumped off the boat.
2: So this is a huge attraction for Brits, it says?
0: I believe so, yeah.
2: The Big Boss Diamond? That's the name of the ship?
0: Yeah, I've never been. I don't know what it's called.
2: Well, no, I know, but it's now, it's taking on, seeing these other videos of people just like having the times of their lives. There are pirate-themed ships that operate out of like the inner harbor.
0: Right. Oh, no, I understand what you're saying.
2: This is
0: a party boat.
2: Yeah, this is about having a blast.
0: Yeah, oh, yeah. Like, we are, Diane, we are partying. Look, like, they're spraying hoses. Like, it is a party. And I don't, they keep talking about how, like, the kids can hang out downstairs. It doesn't look like a family party boat.
2: No, not at all.
0: Well, now I'm going to try to find two people.
2: And then they, how soon after, like, how quickly into the trip did they have to jump overboard?
0: Oh, I don't know how long in they were. I know it's a 5-hour cruise.
1: Mm. It's a long 5 hours.
0: I can get my drink on and sober up a little bit. So, but I don't know if they were an hour in, 2 hours in, 3 hours in. I know they all had to jump off the boat.
2: Mm-hmm. Makes me a little nervous for some offshore fishing I'm doing this summer.
0: Where are you going offshore fishing?
2: Long Island.
0: Are you going miles out?
2: I don't think so.
1: And aren't you going to be wearing like 3 life jackets?
0: Tyler? Yeah. Yes.
2: Is that required? No, this is through a service. It's not like sketchy, know someone who has a boat. It's a, you never did it? Like the Cap Tree Princess fishing?
0: No.
2: You never fished in the bay or even beyond?
0: No.
2: Oh, I was going to ask you for pointers.
0: Oh, yeah. Bring something to do.
2: Well, we're fishing.
0: But you know what? A fishing boat may count. A fishing boat may count. I was trying to find one of two people. Number one, anybody that's been on this pirate boat, like, that looks awesome. That pirate boat looks great. I don't know if they have boats that sail out of other areas other than just wherever this is in Turkey.
1: Mm-hmm.
0: But that boat looks like a ton of fun. So that's number one. Number two, have we ever talked to anybody, though, that's had to jump off a sinking boat?
2: Like something that's capsized?
1: Yeah.
0: Yeah, like it starts taking on water,
2: right,
0: and you're going down. And I don't mean like you have a little like canoe. I mean like a boat.
2: Sure.
0: Like you said, fishing boat. That would count to me. One of these party boats. That would count to me.
2: I'm sure. This, you read about reports

0: locally all the time about boats taking on water.
1: But to have to jump off a boat would be pretty terrifying.
0: You're counting it if it's just they then need to
2: be rescued by somebody, or
0: right? Like that counts, huh?
1: What do you mean?
0: If you're just no longer able to stay dry on whatever is left of the ship showing, and you're having to just even if
1: no, you got to get off that boat.
0: Yeah, I know, but it's not as like the clip from this pirate-themed party boat. That guy jumping, it's pretty dramatic.
1: Right, but he also has a life vest on.
0: But you'll count even if someone's just having to then tread water as they await rescue?
1: Yes!
0: Oh, yeah.
1: That's jumping off a boat.
0: You can find someone.
1: That's jumping off a boat. You know how we always say, like you go from 0 to 100 in a fire?
2: Yeah.
1: Where it's like, okay, and then it's out of control.
2: Mm-hmm.
1: Like, there is no, like, you go from okay to overwhelmed like that.
2: Yeah.
1: It goes quick. Is it like that with a boat? Like, are you on a boat? I've never been on a boat that started sinking. Are you on a boat and it's like, hey, everything's cool, everything, oh, and then it's gone.
2: Well, like a slow leak is going to take a lot longer than what happened with this thing, like tipping.
1: Okay, but yes, yeah. That one capsized. But even, no matter which one, I would even think a slow leak, let's go with a hole.
2: Okay, then that's fast. That's probably going to be faster than the tip.
1: Like, we're out with Group Love, and they're performing.
0: Yeah.
1: If that thing takes water, we got to jump.
0: Yeah, you would think, yeah.
1: Does it take water fast?
0: I would. It doesn't matter. It seems in your head like it is just excelled at a speed beyond comprehension.
1: Yes. Kristen, will you see if you can find me anybody who's had to jump a boat? 866 to Elliot. 866-235-5468. I would panic.
0: Does Diane have the most boating experience of all of us?
1: Ooh.
0: Like time on the water?
1: Ooh.
0: It's not you, Elliot. I don't know why you're questioning if it's me.
1: I'm probably most recent.
0: That's not most experience. Do you know anyone in the community, Diane? That's all I'm asking. You have boating friends or had boating friends. You just told us about how you had to back the boat
2: up
0: into the water.
2: I was not good in that situation.
1: Were you good at jumping off the boat?
2: I remember there was a problem with the bilge pump one time, and it did start to take on water, but we were close enough to the dock that it didn't matter.
1: Did it start going quick?
2: Yeah. But Scott always used to say that's something that would happen to anybody. Like it's a dumb mistake that you make when you're doing all the check throughs.
1: Everybody
2: makes
1: it once.
2: You do. You make
1: right.
2: it once.
1: Right.
2: Yeah.
0: How about Diane dropping bilge pump on us? This was like a whole life that you didn't even tell us about until last week.
1: But were you guys panicked the boat's going under?
2: Yeah. I mean, that's immediately.
1: Did you jump?
2: That's immediately where your head goes.
1: Did you jump for your own safety?
2: No, I think I just hopped up onto the dock. As soon as stuff started going south, I was like, I'm out.
0: But did any of your neighbors ever have to jump into the water?
2: I don't think so. Sometimes stuff would be like, become, you know, loose from the ties.
1: No, Diane, and then my it would baseball float out cap into the, flying off.
2: Their boat would like float out into the cove.
1: Right.
2: And you'd have to go knock on the door and say, your boat's out there.
1: Oh, like just the boat would drift.
2: But I don't think it was, I don't remember anybody. I mean, you used to see like people would like ram each other with their boats and stuff, like thinking it was funny, haha. I'm like, that's not funny.
1: Like bumper boats? That's ridiculous.
2: Like, that's like doing that. It's essentially like doing it with a car, you know?
1: If there was, if we were out with Group Love and they started playing bumper boats, I would punch the captain in the face.
0: You're also talking about a
2: huge boat.
1: Well,
2: too.
1: That's a big boat. Yeah. But these people were on a big boat.
0: Yeah, but they weren't playing bumper boats. Diane's
1: no,
0: talking
1: I'm
0: about
1: just saying, if somebody
0: amateurs.
1: Did, I would be angry.
0: Yes. I think that any reasonable person would be. That's not where I want to start messing around.
2: No.
1: Mm-mm.
2: Yeah, you see people who are like
1: those people are drunk.
2: Everybody's wasted, and then somebody starts yelling back and forth. That's when that starts.
1: Man, the waterway is lawless. It's lawless. Where am I going? Line two? Hi, Elliot. In the morning.
3: Hey, Elliot. Class, this is Brian. How are you?
1: Hey, did you have to jump a boat?
3: My dad and I and my brothers took his 22-foot sailboat out into the Potomac and got caught in a storm, and it slipped. So yeah, we were in the Potomac like idiots, floating with life vests because we were stupid, and he didn't bring an engine because he didn't have the gas, so we didn't want to figure it out.
1: Hey, so two things. Number one, did you guys lose the boat? Yeah. Were you able to save the boat?
3: No, it was built like a tank, so it floated, but it was on its side, and a motorboat came out after the storm and towed us in. But then one of our ropes got caught in the motorboat's prop, and I had to dive in with like a fishing knife and cut it loose. And the motorboat captain was just opining on our intelligence, rightfully so.
1: Right, and then bailed on you. I get it. Hey, so that's number one. Yeah. How long were you in the water before somebody got there to help?
3: Well, it was a good storm. I mean, it knocked out. We were in Prince William, and it knocked out power for like an hour. So it was not nothing at all. We were in the water for 40 minutes. Because nobody could come out, and you couldn't see us. Like, we were probably a half mile from shore. Like, the rain was so heavy. And at one point, the mast, like, the wind got under the sail that was in the water, flipped the boat, and the mast came down, like, 3 feet from my brother's head.
1: Nope.
2: Oh, my God.
3: So, you know, we like to remind my father that he's trying to kill us all.
1: Man, that's scary. And a half mile on the water is a long way.
2: Yeah.
1: That's a long way.
3: Yes. It's traumatic, yes.
1: Hey, were you... You guys had to have life vests on, right?
3: We put them on just before we bailed, yes.
1: Yeah. Yeah, no, and that's what I would believe. Like, even these people... Thank you, sir. Thank you. Even the people that jumped off this party boat, trust me, I wasn't jumping around and drinking with my life vest on. You throw that on last minute.
0: No, they were wearing bikinis.
1: Yeah, no, but I'm saying a lot of them threw them on right before they jumped.
0: Yeah. Are you saying I should have it on the whole time when I'm fishing this summer?
1: I don't know. Do you want to look like everybody else, or do you want to look like Sam?
2: What?
0: I appreciate how Sam chooses caution over carelessness.
1: They were on his last cruise. There was a day of inclement weather. He wore a life vest on the cruise ship.
2: On a big-ass cruise ship.
1: Sure did.
0: Okay. I just thought you meant Sam as a concept, not something very specific from his right. most recent trip.
1: Yes.
0: Because he is, you've always told us, he is a very careful person.
1: Oh, even like careful is reckless. Very, very much so.
0: In a similar vein, Hobie writes, offshore fishing, we had to rescue people from a sinking boat. It was 30 miles off the coast.
2: Oh my God.
1: 30 miles? You know what though? Like that, when you really stop and think about how far you get out there.
2: Yeah.
1: Like, listen, I get it. Like, military guys and guys that are out on like ships
2: carriers?
1: And stuff. Yeah.
2: Yeah.
1: Like, you're way out there. And you're also, like, in the military. Like, there's, like, you're in constant communication and everything. You could just go out on a fishing boat. You know how deep the water is 30 miles offshore?
0: Very.
1: Yeah. Anything goes wrong, you're done.
0: Unless you have people like Hobie, Good Samaritans on the water. You make fun, yet Hobie's the one attempting to do some good.
2: That's your hero today.
1: Yeah. By the way.
2: He only had 100 beers that day.
1: No, but on your little fishing expedition.
0: Well, I mean, this is an institution in New York.
1: No, but if you go 30 miles offshore, you may not see another boat.
2: They're going to go that far?
1: I don't know.
0: I don't think we go that far.
1: Who did we know who has a tuna boat captain?
0: Sounds like a joke.
1: Thrasher. Isn't Thrasher's brother a tuna boat captain? Or am I making that up?
2: Who wanted to take us out a few summers ago?
1: I think it was
0: every summer.
2: No, I mean, on like a big.
1: Oh, I don't know about big, but I want to say Thrasher's brother worked on a tuna boat. Hmm. Oh, Culver. Culver.
2: Oh, from Below Deck?
1: Below Deck. What?
0: What is she saying?
1: No, just confirming his name's Culver.
0: Yeah, Culver Bradbury. Yeah.
1: Yeah. he could, this could have been him any day.
0: According to the FAQs from CaptiePrincess.com, we are in the fishing business, so we try to fish where we think we will catch the most and keep the rods bending as much as we can. Sometimes it's the ocean, other times the tides are good to fish the bays.
1: Yeah, so they're going to go wherever you think you're going to catch a fish.
0: But I don't think we're heading out that far.
1: Just said ocean.
0: The ocean's not that far from where...
1: Okay, but it's not like you're going to put your feet... Like, it's not like you're where that plane is in Secrets and you're like, well, I'm in the Atlantic Ocean.
2: Standing in my pee.
1: That's not the ocean. That's not the ocean. Yes, it is, but it's not. It's like when you go to Bethany and you put your feet in the water, yes, you're in the ocean,
0: mm-hmm.
1: but you're not in the ocean. Tell that to somebody who's trying to cross the Atlantic.
0: Ooh, yesterday for the fishing report, they caught 250 sea bass. They kept 80 of them. They caught 120 red hake. And in the afternoon, they caught some ling. Huh? Ooh, and six Cape
1: Lisa,
0: sharks.
1: Lisa Ling.
0: Six Cape sharks. And four.
1: I hope they drag a shark onto that boat
2: yeah,
1: while you're on
2: flopping.
1: There.
0: Well, is a Cape shark.
2: Oh my God, it's a marlin.
1: Will you be
0: or
1: able
0: is it
1: to,
0: a fish? No, sometimes they do that. Like a dogfish is a shark, but is a Cape shark just a fish?
1: No, it's a shark. When they hand you the club, will you be able to hit it with a club?
0: I don't you throw it back? You don't throw back a dead shark.
1: I'm sure you're going to pick it up and throw it back?
0: The big men on the ship.
1: We can't. They just hauled it in.
2: The big men.
1: Club it. Club it.
0: Wait, what is a Cape shark?
1: You may have to stab it. Could you stab it?
0: I'm not going anymore. Where are you looking this up, Diane?
2: I'm looking up
0: images. Is that like a conversational way of describing something?
2: They're pretty big.
0: Oh, it says it's an alternate name for the spiny dogfish, a small, abundant shark.
1: Yeah, small, 3 feet.
0: Wait, hold on. Let me see this.
1: By the way, if you think Tyler Molnar.
0: Damn.
1: If that's on, you would never hold that.
0: It'd be the first thing I ever caught.
1: That's like 2.5 feet long.
0: In some of
1: these... Well, some of those, they're like 4 or 5 feet long.
0: Well, I don't know about 5 feet.
1: Four?
0: That's the story I'll tell.
1: Right.
0: This thing, damn, 10 feet long.
1: Could you club it?
0: No, I'm not doing that. I'm telling you, they do keep some stuff, but everything else, they do return to the seas.
1: Right. Catch and release.
0: I know the term.
1: Return to the sea.
0: Catching really sounds like I'm fishing in the Kentlands. I'm
1: you're in the ocean.
0: I'm fishing off of Cap's tree. What was it?
2: Tyler's going to have Monday after that bucket hat with a hook in it.
1: Oh, are you getting a hook?
2: That'll be
1: shirt?
2: His new persona.
1: Are you getting hook gear? HUK?
0: I, what is that?
1: That's big fishing gear.
2: Tyler the fish guy.
0: I'm wearing my...
1: Here, wear this t-shirt.
0: I'm wearing my big hat. I have that.
1: Well, that we know.
2: That's
1: we
2: like
1: know.
2: A sun also. Bonnet.
0: But I am afraid because it has the Braves
1: logo.
0: It's
1: going to blow off?
0: No, because it has the Braves logo on it.
1: Oh, that, yes.
0: That I should like patch the logo.
1: Yeah, no, you should. If like, not, somebody else will do it for it. You.
0: Like Hi. We're on a reality show.
1: Hi, who's this?
4: Is this me?
1: Yeah, hi. Who's this?
4: Hi, I'm Michael.
1: Yes, sir.
4: Southern Virginia.
1: Yes, sir.
4: I live on Carr Lake, and I was backing up my boat with my 10-year-old son in the boat that's going to bring it to the dock. Well, I go to park my trailer. I come back, and my son is on the dock. My boat is on the water. Forgot to put the plug in the back of the boat.
1: There you go. There's the bit. There's Diane's bilge. That's Diane's bilge
2: yeah.
1: pump or whatever.
2: Yep.
1: All right. Very good. Very good. I appreciate it. You're cutting out a little bit on me, but thank you. Line two. Hi, Elliot in the morning.
5: Elliot.
1: Yes, sir.
5: Yeah, this is Andrew.
1: Yes, sir. What can I do for you, Andrew?
5: Do you remember a couple years ago, there was this Miami Dolphins fullback by the last name of Conrad? I think his boat capsized and
1: yes.
5: he spent like a crazy amount of yes. time in the water.
2: Oh, we talked yeah, about there him,
1: was,
2: didn't we?
1: Wasn't there like a, I don't know if it was a teammate, but yes, I do remember that.
5: Yeah, he spent like overnight, I think, in the water.
1: Right.
5: Something like that. But anyway, just wanted to bring that up. Thank you.
1: I didn't know if you had a tie to it. Very good. Thank you, sir. Thank you.
0: I'll be thinking of that. But in your defense, you didn't know that I had a planned expedition this summer.
1: No, but who do I know? I have to ask Jackie. There's somebody I know who went to school in... I can't remember where it was, but during his free time, like, he loved being on the water.
2: Mm-hmm.
1: He may have gone to school like at Coastal Carolina. And during his free time, he started making fishing hooks,
2: mm-hmm.
1: and now has started his businesses. He makes and sells fish hooks.
0: Wow.
1: I should get you one.
0: That'd be cool to have.
1: I'll also ask if he's got a club in case that shark comes on board.
0: Yesterday,
1: but I think he makes his own hooks.
0: My son was showing me a handful of different knot assortments. I'm telling you, he goes all the time now for hours.
1: Your son does?
0: That's what's kind of spearheading all this. His interest in fishing.
1: Are you serious?
0: Yeah.
1: Where does he go for hours?
0: He goes all over the county.
1: Yeah, the Potomac.
0: They go to a different
1: overpass.
0: Lake.
1: Oh.
0: they'll go to Riley's Lock, which is
1: around the
0: Potomac. Yeah, they did that a couple weeks ago. But he was out for like 4-5 hours on Saturday.
1: Fishing.
0: Yes.
1: Wow, good for him.
0: He's found a group of guys that go. I had to go. His birthday's tomorrow, but I had to go. He asked for a new rod and reel. So I was at Dick's, and I know the associate could tell I was lying when I said I was browsing. I was trying to find the one he asked for, but struggling. However, not needing help, I wanted to find it myself, and it took a little bit of time.
1: That's awesome, though. That's great.
0: So, yeah. I mean, we'll obviously use the equipment they have for the offshore fishing.
1: Well, not hooks. I'm getting you hooks.
0: Why is that going to be right for the area and conditions?
1: Absolutely. I'm going to say he's going into the ocean. I need ocean hooks. I don't know. Hi, Elliot in the morning.
6: Hey, it's Hillbilly.
1: Oh, you definitely jumped off a boat.
6: Actually, this one wasn't me. It was two of my buddies that on the Chesapeake Bay took their neighbor's boat out in the middle of the night. Two of them and their black lab, and it took on water middle of the night, 2 miles off in the bay, and it went down quick. They had one life jacket, jumped off with their dog, and they had to take turns with the life jacket, and the dog swam around them in circles and would let them rest on the dog, and they would all take turns, and the dog ended up saving them until they got back to shore.
1: Oh, my God. What a story, Hillbilly. What a story.
6: Yeah. Yeah. Their neighbor lost their boat, and he didn't know until the morning either.
1: Wow. Well, yeah, I mean, there is that part. Wow, that's something. All right, very good.
6: Yeah, it's crazy.
1: All right, Hillbilly, I appreciate it. Oh, I have to go to line two. What is that?
0: That's a listener tuna fishing.
2: Right now?
0: 30 miles off the coast.
1: Tyler, you're going to do that?
0: No, I think this is one of those companies that if the weather is kind of bad, they cancel. I think actually this morning, the Pride trip was canceled. Not because it's June 1st. So it's the Princess and the Pride, the two ships.
1: Dude, you would never go out in water like that.
0: No. I don't need...
1: Oh, there's Tyler.
0: I don't need tuna.
1: No kidding.
0: Wow, what is that?
1: That's one of those sharks.
0: That's not a Cape shark.
1: Yes, it is.
0: That's a great white.
1: Dude, if they pull that on the boat, are you going to be able to club it?
0: I it's hard to club something when you're laying down having fainted.
1: All right, I got to go to line two. Culver!
7: Elliot!
1: Dude, how are you?
7: Oh, Elliot, speaking of water, I've been on the water. I feel like it's been like 3 weeks now, Elliot. We're crossing. We did an Atlantic crossing.
1: Wait, so you sailed across the Atlantic Ocean?
7: Yeah, we went Fort Lauderdale to the Bahamas, Bahamas to Bermuda, and then Bermuda, we're about one day out from Germany.
1: You're out in the middle of the water right now.
7: Well, we made it across, Elliot, safely, but
8: Yeah, we're cruising up the English Channel, passing London, and about one day out from Germany.
2: Wow,
1: dude, that's awesome! Hey, can I ask you this? What are you sailing on? Can you say what you're sailing on?
8: Yeah, so we're on a. I feel like we talked about it last time, but we purchased the new boat, and the new boat's about 185 feet steel hull. And it's built by a company, Lursen. And so they're based in Germany. So we're going back there to do a pretty much like our 5-year survey and get a lot of just like work done to the boat. So that's why we had to make the trek across.
1: And there's nobody on it, right? So is it just crew that's taking it over?
8: Yeah, so it's like a small crew. There's about 8 of us on board.
1: God, that's awesome. Hey, Culver, can I ask you this?
8: Yeah.
1: We were talking about, there's some boat off the coast of Turkey that's like a party uh-huh. boat, and it was sinking,
8: uh-huh.
1: and 148 people, most of them drunk, were jumping into the water. Have you ever been in something uh-huh. like where a boat's taken on water and you guys have to jump?
8: No, but you do monthly drills that prepare you for fire, abandoned ship, man overboard, all these drills you do monthly for situations like that. But I think I just saw that come across the headline that that boat sank in Turkey. And
1: yes,
8: you know, it's a real headache. Like, I mean, that boat's pretty much screwed now.
1: Yeah, the owner said it's done.
2: Yeah.
1: Like, it's just barely the mast is sticking up. Hey, the other thing, and Culver, you may know this since you trained for it, is when a boat starts taking water, does it go fat? Mm-hmm. Does it go fast?
8: It really depends. If it's like if there's a hole in the boat, depending on like if you have a bilge system that's pumping it out and you can just maintain the boat to like stay, you know, if it's sinking a little bit versus like if you crack the hull and you're taking on water really fast, those are the two factors. So it just depends on like how bad the damage is. Are your bilge systems working so you can pump water overboard? You know, and that's sort of what you would take into account in that situation.
1: Hey, last two things. When are you back in Maryland? Are you out all summer?
8: No. So I have this new program. I'm on a 3-1 rotation. So I work 3 months and then you take 1 month off. And I have August off coming up. So I'll be back in Calvert County in August to jump out on the Patuxent, catch some crabs, spend some time with the family.
1: Dude, that's awesome.
8: I got to get up your way to pay the Elliott, the morning team a visit.
1: Yes, please do. And then the last thing I was going to ask, have you had any good famous people encounters?
8: No, we've been pretty quiet the past few months. We just purchased this new build. And we're trying to get it ready, and I think we're going to be guest ready, party ready, and probably four months, and then we'll see which fancy people show up for a ride. But like I always say, Elliot, you're on the VIP list, so
1: yes,
8: if
1: now
8: we're
1: talking.
8: Around DC, now I got to get you on board.
1: I'd love it. I would love it. All right, dude.
8: Yes.
1: Well, be safe getting to Germany, and when you get back in town in August, let me know for sure.
8: Yes, I will, Elliot.
1: All right,
8: glad you called. Good.
1: Absolutely. You got it. We'll talk to you later. Thank you. Could you imagine? He sailed to Germany.
2: Yeah.
1: Dude, that's awesome.
0: Whenever, it doesn't even matter in what capacity, whenever somebody talks about crossing the Atlantic.
1: It's impressive. That's impressive.
0: It can be the guys that do the crazy thing where it's like a solo
1: or crazy.
0: Two-person ship. Or it can be a massive liner. I'm like, why? It's 2026. And by the way, Shannon writes, that's not a great white. It's a Mako.
1: Oh, sure.
2: Oh.
0: But I'm still going to Mako a crap in my pants and tell everyone it was a great white.
1: All right. I got to take a quick break. Chris

0: stuff like that.
1: Mm-hmm.
0: Love it. Yeah, will you find me somebody, Kristen, who saw Backrooms over the weekend, please? 866-2-ELLIOT, 866-235-5468.
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0: There's a lot of talk about how there's two, quote, horror movies that are sitting on top of the box office right now between Backrooms and Obsession. And I know...
1: Yeah, I saw that as well.
0: Hey, did you like one more than the other?
1: I think people like Obsessions more because it's a regular scary movie.
0: Right.
1: Where Backrooms was more psychological, so people were thinking it's something else, and they're like, that wasn't what I thought it was.
0: So maybe it is, maybe, because they're not, correct me if I'm wrong, they're not similar at all. They're not like slasher movies or something like that. They're not similar.
1: Nope.
0: The person I know who saw both liked Backrooms more. They said Obsession was actually scarier.
2: Yeah.
0: But Backrooms.
1: Yeah, it was definitely. Oh, no, I'm not. I don't. Scary wise, Backrooms is would be more scary than me.
0: Interesting.
1: Obsessions was more creepy, like stalker girl type of thing, but still with like a I'm trying to explain it, Elliot, without, you know.
0: Yeah, don't give anything away.
1: Yeah, but
0: I know, like with Backrooms,
1: I was gonna say with Backrooms, it's just so intriguing, of you know finding this building with all these rooms and, you know, something actually chasing you.
0: And it never ends, and it never ends, and it never ends.
1: Right.
2: What's the backstory?
1: Why the Backrooms is why the way it is.
0: Gotcha.
3: Like, so this guy, Kane is his name, right?
2: The director.
0: The director guy, yeah. Yes.
3: What was he doing?
0: Hey, thank you, Randy.
3: What was he doing online that sort of turned into this movie?
0: What was he doing?
3: Yeah, like people are talking
0: about.
3: Oh,
0: he was making like little videos on YouTube.
3: But there's something within the film that was featured in his YouTube presence.
0: In a 2019 post about the infamous anonymous image board 4chan sparked what would become a genre in horror storytelling. The post sported eerie pictures of a series of connected corridors with yellowed carpet and wallpaper, accompanied by the following text. If you're not careful and you no-clip out of reality in the wrong areas, you'll end up in the back rooms where it's nothing but the stink of old moist carpet, the madness of mono yellow, the endless background noise of fluorescent lights at maximum hum buzz, and approximately 600 million square miles of randomly segmented empty rooms to be trapped in. God save you if you hear something wandering around nearby, because it sure as hell has heard you. And so it just, now that kind of paints a real room, but the whole thought was, if you start kind of just randomly messing around online,
2: yeah,
0: that's where you end up. In just kind of this vast open space that doesn't yell or that doesn't end, and you feel like you're there until you feel like you're not there alone, and you always feel like the other person knew you were.
2: Yeah.
3: Diana's saying, yeah, I'm quite lost.
2: I'm saying, yeah, I'm lost.
3: Oh. I thought you were agreeing with
2: No, it's, I mean, they talked, wasn't it like a creepy pasta thing? I kept seeing that reference to where it was basically an urban legend, and this Kane kid was the one who said, put together the proposal, and then these like actual studios got wind of it and were like, oh, this is actually really good.
0: Yes, you know? Very much so. Very much so. And like for all of his stuff, and I haven't seen if there's been any backlash against him. And I know that he's been very clear in saying, I'm still going to do like my YouTube stuff and things like that. But now all of a sudden, like now he's a big Hollywood producer.
2: Mm-hmm.
3: Well, like director.
0: There's going to be a sequel.
2: Right.
0: Like that they've already come out and said, there's another one coming. They made $118 million this weekend.
3: Yeah, worldwide. But, and that doesn't, like the reviews were great, which obviously gets people into screens.
0: Sure.
3: But how, I had never heard of this guy before. And his online following doesn't account for so many tickets sold.
0: Agreed.
3: People that had not heard of him before this weekend also went to see

0: the film.
1: Agreed.
0: But did he have a massive audience online?
1: Yes.
0: And were those...
1: Like massive in his world, yes.
0: Or massive just...
1: I mean, he's not Sweeney. Like, he's not...
0: No, but that's not... Sweeney's not making films online.
1: No. But what I'm saying is, like, his following isn't that
0: like, what
1: big.
0: Kind of views were his...
1: Oh, I don't know.
0: ...things getting?
1: I don't know.
0: What is his name online?
2: Does he not go by his Kane Parsons?
0: Is he Kane Pixels?
2: Kane Pixels, yeah.
0: Yeah, he's got over 3 million followers. And his, it looks like his...
1: Jeannie Bouchard has over 2 million.
0: It's okay, it's so different. Like, this is actual content versus... Yeah,
1: okay, yes, and so is hers.
0: Okay.
1: Okay, if you were in Paris covering Roland Garros, would you know where to eat today? Because she'll tell you. Yes, but that is, like, he's got a million. He's got a lot of, like, little videos and stuff that he posts.
0: So
1: and he does have a decent following. He's got a very good following.
0: For a part of the movie-going audience, was there great anticipation for this film? Or were they nervous because they liked what he was doing
1: and didn't know
0: how Hollywood would handle it?
1: That's a good question. I don't know that they expected it to do $120 million right out of the gate.
0: Well, again, you're talking about worldwide. What was the domestic forecast?
2: 81.5.
0: What was the domestic forecast?
1: No, that's what I'm... Oh, 82 is what it made. I guarantee you they didn't think they were going to make $80 million.
0: What did we say was the budget?
1: 10.
2: 10, yeah.
0: Wow.
1: Yeah. No, it made bank.
0: Looks like the high end was 70, so yeah, it exceeded expectations.
1: Where am I going? Line two. Hi, Elliot, the morning.
3: Hello.
1: And I do think it was helped by Obsession, where it was like,
2: people
1: here's
2: in the
1: another,
2: mood for horror movies?
1: Well, not only just in the mood for a horror movie, bear with me for 1 second, ma'am, but Obsession was getting great reviews. And it was like we talked earlier, it got bigger in week two than in week one, it got bigger in week three than in week two, and then people were saying, here comes another great, so you're kind of riding, what is that saying, all boats rise?
2: Yeah.
1: I don't know.
2: Something like that.
1: But yeah, so you had that, you had Obsession that was kind of also pushing this feeling along. I'm sorry, yes, ma'am.
3: Hi, I saw it this weekend. I took my son and his two friends to see it. I had no idea what the movie was about, and it was so stupid. And I still have no idea what I saw.
1: No. But you know what? I think did you like it, even though you thought it was stupid?
3: No.
1: No, okay, never mind then.
3: I think part of it is, I didn't know the backstory of it. My son, I guess, was following it on YouTube. So he was so excited about it. So when I went there, I had no clue what it was about. And I thought it was so weird. And I still have no idea what the whole thing's about.
1: But you know what?
3: Other guy that came on said they explained it. They didn't explain anything. I still have no clue what happened.
1: No, but and listen, not everybody, they didn't make, hey, thank you, ma'am. Thank you. They didn't make this movie for only people who understand that there is, and they do refer to it as an internet phenomenon, not Kane, but the backrooms theory of being an internet phenomenon. But they didn't make this movie for only people who have ever heard of it or believe that there is this phenomenon out there. There's plenty of people who have no idea what it is.
2: Right.
0: And this is that.
1: And this is who that movie is made for. But it's just this feeling of being completely lost.
0: A handful of people have mentioned this creepypasta thing.
1: Yeah. Right.
0: I've never even heard those two words put together. So I guess I'm just like confused beyond some, like you're explaining something to me and I'm like, okay, I sort of understand what you're talking about. And then this creepypasta legend is being thrown out there. But is that term, maybe that's the problem. Is that being used now as a catch-all?
2: No.
0: Is that more of an umbrella?
1: Oh, I don't know. I don't know.
0: It's become too broad, and that's why I'm getting lost. Something's being lost in translation?
1: I can tell you this. I don't like protein pasta. That tastes like garbage.
0: When did you buy that?
1: Jackie bought some. Protein pasta mac and cheese.
2: Oh.
1: Bah!
2: Where's Kraft?
1: Disgusting. disgusting. It's soggy.
2: Yeah, this creepy pasta backroom stuff goes back to 2019.
0: But again, I know that there's listeners who can't believe
1: that we don't know.
0: I've never seen that word before, but I have not.
1: But that's okay. This movie wasn't just made for people who know that.
0: I don't know. Now, I mean, I don't like anything scary, so I wasn't going anyway. But this conversation has actually like pushed me further away from the film.
1: Oh, really? Oh, it pulls me in like crazy.
0: I could wrap my head around what we were. I wasn't going to go see Obsession.
1: Right.
0: But it was like, okay, that seems like it's in the confines of a, I don't want to say traditional because the storyline might be a new take, a spin on things, but it sounds like a horror movie. This sounds like a psychological thriller.
1: Yes. Well, that's what Randy said.
0: Horror elements.
1: But don't you love the idea of just being trapped in a never-ending maze of rooms?
2: Love the idea.
1: That as a scary movie premise.
0: As a premise.
1: Yeah. Nobody wants to be lost, but just that everywhere you turn.
0: I don't know. How long is this film?
1: I don't think it's that long.
2: No.
1: I don't think it's that long.
0: It's not a short.
1: No, it's a movie. Hi, Ellie in the morning.
4: Hello?
1: Yeah, hi. Who's this?
4: This is Lily from Satellite Beach.
1: Oh, hey, how are you?
4: I'm good. I have two things that I want to do. The Backrooms movie, it builds more on suspense and you questioning reality than it is on, like, jump scares and actual horror.
1: Right.
4: And, you think, like, you're going to get jump scared, like, in this part, but it's really just building up more suspense for you to be, like, gripping on your popcorn and being like, oh my gosh, am I going to be, like, scared a lot?
1: Did you like it?
4: I mean, as someone that, like, really, like, knows backrooms and stuff, it was kind of just, like, confusing for me that, like, watched some of the films from him and, like, played the backrooms games. Like, it was just still kind of confusing.
1: Hmm.
4: And if I had to, like, describe the backrooms movie, it's like kept describing a dog to someone and then telling him to draw it right after.
0: Well, now I'll never get back on board with this discussion.
1: No, you know what? Thank you, ma'am. Thank you. I'm trying to think if I like that. Like, I could describe a dog that you could draw.
2: Stuff is up to different people's interpretations.
1: It's long. It's got four legs. It's got a tail, a head. It's got some ears, a tongue. You would draw a dog based on that? I mean, I would tell you more about the fur and stuff. Yeah.
0: Can I ask, because it seems from the calls that something is trending. What was the average age of the Backrooms moviegoer?
2: Pretty young.
0: Is this movie for children?
2: Not for children.
1: No, I don't mean kids.
0: I know it's rated R, but was this movie for a generation younger or two generations younger than us?
1: No.
2: They said it was a lot of like Gen Z and millennials.
0: Oh, there
1: okay,
0: you go.
1: I don't know.
0: You're neither.
1: We're millennial.
2: I'm sorry, you're a millennial?
1: Yes.
2: Okay.
1: No, but like people in their 30s went to see the movie.
2: Yeah.
1: Yeah, people in their 40s went to see the movie. It's not a Disney movie.
2: But the bulk were younger people.
0: So it's for young people.
1: It's for all people.
0: No, that's not what's developing out of these calls.
1: But I want to see it.
2: Well, you're allowed.
1: I got the mind of a child.
0: You have brain rot. It kind of sounds like that garbage.
1: What? No, no, no, no.
0: It's like a skibbity toilet.
2: No.
0: Right?
1: Oh, you know I haven't checked in a while?
2: Who?
1: Skirrap, bop, bop, and then the big guy. I haven't checked in on him in a while.
2: TikTok. Yeah.
1: Where am I going? Line three. Yep, yep, yep. No, no, no. Hi, Ellie in the morning.
5: Hello?
1: Yes, hi.
5: Hey, is this me?
1: Yeah.
5: Hey, Elliot, this is Austin from Southern Maryland.
1: Yes, sir.
5: I heard you guys talking about the movie, The Backrooms. I was really surprised that nobody had called in to give you guys any information, but I guess I'm the guy.
1: So, go ahead.
5: The Back Rooms is based off of an old creepypasta, and what a creepypasta is an old Reddit forum where there was a fan fiction universe created called the SCP universe. It's a fan fiction universe created where there's a whole bunch of different, like, mystical items and mystical places that all have some form of supernatural power or supernatural ability behind them.
6: Right.
5: And that's where the basis for the Back Rooms comes from. There's a whole series full of thousands and thousands of entries that normal people like you and me can go and create items in this fan fiction universe. It started years and years and years ago, before 2019. It's a really old thing. It's worth looking up. It's worth giving a peep. Now, it's a really big universe.
1: Now, let me ask you this. Yes, sir. But this movie is going to be made just for people who know that universe, right?
5: So I would think so. But the cool thing about said universe is that it encompasses many, many, many different forms of entertainment for all different types of demographics. So the fact that this one did really well, it's just a drop in the bucket.
1: Of what's there.
5: It's going to start a landslide.
1: So now they're
5: absolutely.
1: So
5: it's
1: now
5: really
1: they'll
5: cool
1: go
5: thing.
1: They'll go mine that for what's next.
5: Absolutely. And they literally have a bottomless pool of information to pull from.
1: That's kind of cool.
5: Absolutely. There's much more entertainment to come, especially if this one did so well.
1: Oh, it crushed it. It crushed it. All right. Very good. Very
5: exactly.
1: good.
5: Exactly.
1: Thank you, sir. Thank you.
0: But did he see it?
1: No.
0: It didn't sound like he did.
2: No.
0: Because he came off sounding like an adult. He sounded older.
1: Line 6. Hi, Elliot in the morning.
7: Hey, what's up, Elliot?
1: Hey, what's going on, dude?
7: So I think, like, additional context, number one, you definitely have to be, like, chronically online to really understand what the Backrooms is. It's like that guy said, it started from, like, old forums. A creepypasta is just, like, something people, like, copy and paste across the internet, across, like, message boards. And I think something important to understand about the Backrooms is that it's, like, the unsettling nature of, like, liminal space. Which, like, the description of what you read earlier about the Backrooms is, like, that liminal space kind of, like, idea.
1: Right. Just so you know, every time you say that, Diane thinks you're saying seminal.
2: No, stop.
7: No, Diane, I'm saying liminal.
2: Okay. Liminal. I got it.
1: Liminal.
0: Liminal.
7: Liminal.
1: Liminal. Yes, that's what I said.
0: You said lemon.
1: You say rally.
0: That's how it's pronounced.
2: And doll.
1: Dal.
2: Dal.
1: Dal. Anyway, yes, go ahead.
7: Yeah, so I think that's really, like, what it's all about. And, like, earlier you read, like, that original clip or thing off of 4chan. It's, like, no clipping, they
1: right,
7: mentioned.
1: Right,
7: again, you got to be, like, chronically online. That's, like, a video game term when a glitch happens and you fall outside the map. And then, like, video games, if you fall outside the map, you just fall, like, endlessly. And I think the idea for, like, the Backrooms, instead of falling endlessly, you fall into the Backrooms. And you're just, like, in a space that's just endless and, like,
1: liminal,
7: creepy, liminal, like,
1: yep,
7: laminal, liminal.
1: Liminal.
7: Yeah, you got it.
1: Thank you.
7: Liminal. Yeah.
1: All right, very good. Thank you, sir. Thank you. That's a good explanation.
0: Liminal sounds like a Dollar Tree cleaning product.
2: Yes, yeah.
0: Just make your house, all of it smell like lemon.
2: It's like cheap Ajax.
0: Drew writes,
1: but I will say this. It makes me want to see it more.
0: Drew says, I'm a millennial. I don't get it. This is for Gen Z.
1: So not in?
0: And it just it explains it better. Because the response, as we were going about and kind of how I was piecing together elements online this weekend, there was a part that was missing for me. I could not figure out how did it make all this money and... But there's so much of the world that doesn't seem to care about this film. Mm-hmm. And I didn't realize how passionate the younger audience was about it.
1: Right.
0: It's a movie for kids.
1: No. But don't you...
0: I mean, that's what we've established.
1: No. But don't
0: you... And you'd be chronically online.
1: Yeah. Well, which I'm not.
0: No.
1: Which I'm not. But strip all of that away and just give me a horror movie about just this endless, endless space that all looks the same. And every time you think you're getting somewhere, you're getting further away. And when you think that you're doing well, something is already following you in a space that is so massive you can't see anything. I like that.
0: But all that's
1: without
0: been,
1: any history.
0: That's been on the internet for you. You missed it.
1: Yeah, I know, but now they put it all together for me in a movie.
0: Capitalized on this fascination with the idea.
1: Yes. But now they're giving it to me. I didn't have to go find it. I didn't have to learn about it. I could just go enjoy it.
2: Yeah. I
1: like that idea.
2: The whole premise of it makes me, I'm with Tyler. Horror movie is the last genre I'm ever going to see again.
1: I like Lemon Oil.
2: You know?
0: At what point during this film do the kids yell chicken jockey? Because now all I'm picturing is that this weekend it was just teens and 20s throwing popcorn in the air. Didn't someone bring an actual chicken in during the Minecraft?
1: I think so.
2: They did?
0: Craziness?
1: I think so. Yeah. But I want to see this, and I want to see Obsession.
2: Yeah.
6: Chicken jockey.
0: Maybe that's what was figured out by this.
1: What's that?
0: That, one, you could be very successful with a small budget.
1: Sure.
0: Not that hasn't happened in the past. Look at Blair Witch, Diane.
2: Yep.
0: But that you don't need to make a movie for who you think has the money, which would be an older audience.
1: Right.
0: If this was attracting eyeballs on the internet, there's an entire generation that's going to go see it in the theaters.
1: Right. And good for them. Good for them. I still want to see it, though.
0: Which one do you think you would see first?
1: Obsession.
2: Yeah, but you've been saying that for weeks.
1: Oh, well, I'm sorry. I got stuff going on, bro.
6: Stuff too, bro.
1: All right. Quick break. We'll come back. Let's do some dirt. After dirt, I do have passes for you. You will join us.
2: Uh-oh. Was that?
1: Nothing happened. Nothing happened.
2: Wasn't SBD?
1: No. I tried to push one, but
0: stinky pasta. And I don't care how many times people write creepypasta equals copy-paste. I don't know what you're talking about.
1: All right. We'll take a quick break. We'll come back. We'll do some dirt. Right after that, I have a 4-pack of passes for you to join us for Elliot in the Morning's Baseball Barbecue and Beer. That takes place Thursday at Nats Park. Thursday evening, we'll take over Nats Park. Remember, you will get a 4-pack of passes. I need you to be able to go. I don't want you to take this away from somebody. So if you could fill out both of those, give me a break. We'll do some dirt, and I'll give you your passes next.
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1: 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All right, Diane, let's do a little bit of dirt. Right after that, I'll have your passes to join us on Thursday night. Ellie in the Morning's baseball, barbecue, and beer.
2: Your girl, Mackenzie Shrilla, is
1: Shrilla the Killer.
2: Is back in the headlines again. I guess there was a new jailhouse recording that was made between Natalie and her mom that shows, or I'm sorry, Mackenzie and her mom, Natalie, that shows the two of them sort of brainstorming about what her life is going to look like.
1: Were they talking so I could understand them, or were they talking gypsy?
2: I think they were talking so you could understand them.
1: Okay.
2: But apparently, Mackenzie, who is serving two concurrent life sentences of 15 years to life, seems to embrace the idea that her mom suggests, since she's got all this life experience now, even though she's a young woman, that she could come out of prison and be a life coach.
1: Oh, I hadn't even thought of that for her.
2: Which I think is a brilliant idea.
1: I tend to agree with you.
2: She is not eligible for parole until 2037.
1: Wasn't there a story over the weekend? Was she flashing a lot of people at the jail? I may have that wrong, but I thought she was flashing a lot of people.
3: Wow.
1: Like titty flashing.
2: What other flashing?
3: Cards, studying for an upcoming test.
2: 4x4. Also, apparently, there is an online campaign to save Letterboxd after the owners of the platform are trying to sell it to some venture capitalists. They said it's up for sale. The company is running, somebody is running a crowdfunding campaign.
3: We know it's your daughter.
2: And probably. In order to, because I was just like, what is Letterboxd? It's my review site, Mom. Okay. Charlie Puth selling his one-of-a-kind Studio City mansion for $2.1 million. This comes just weeks after he welcomed his first baby, which leads me to think he did not pack his own boxes.
1: Probably not.
2: No. They just had a baby, boy named
1: Wait,
2: Jude.
1: Wait, so he sold his house?
2: Jude a
1: Is he moving
2: weeks
1: into
2: ago.
1: An apartment? I hope he gets concessions.
2: I feel like he had already moved into someplace a little bit more permanent before he decided to sell this place in Studio City. Meanwhile, Ariana Grande's former London penthouse, it's where she stayed when she was filming the Wicked movies, because it's right near, it's in this part of London called Billionaire's Row. And it's apparently right near the studios where the Wicked movies were filmed. 9,700 square feet currently on the market for $23 million. Now I'm going to have sympathy coughs.

0: microphone on. Take a sip.
1: Hey, can I ask a dirt
0: That's
1: question?
0: That's not good.
1: Can I ask a dirt question? Does Love Island start tomorrow night? That's tomorrow night, right? I think it is.
2: You're still into that.
1: So, well, I mean, I want to see what the season looks like. And I just bought all those M&Ms.
0: Also, there's a mysterious Toy Story billboard that has been popping up in select cities that features the initials TS and Andy's bedroom wallpaper with 13 clouds on it. What do you associate those two things with?
1: Well, I don't know.
0: Taylor Swift's favorite number is 13, so everybody thinks that she is going to be involved in this upcoming Toy Story 5, which is coming out on June the 19th, whether it's her voicing a new side character or perhaps her teaming up for a new song that's going to be released as part of the movie. That one, though, they think is easily going to make 150 domestically.
1: This will be number 5 in the series, mm-hmm. right?
0: Yeah.
1: I don't think I saw anything past 2, but the wasn't the last one like hugely received?
0: I thought it was 4. I thought, wasn't that the one we talked about where everybody was bawling?
1: I thought was three was that one. Because remember, Meltzer was like crying like crazy. But I thought 4 did really well.
2: Reviews, yeah.
0: Yeah. Ronald Dupreed, one of the founding members and the bassist for the Commodores, passing away at the age of 75 after a brief illness. He teamed up with Lionel Richie at the Tuskegee Institute in the late 60s. And then they ultimately put out songs like Brick House, Three Times a Lady, and Easy. He sold over 70 million albums worldwide.
1: That's cool.
0: Clive Davis apparently still hospitalized in New York City, suffering from some sort of respiratory illness. It is a concern, though, when you're 94.
1: I was going to say, Clive Davis is very old.
0: Yeah. Peebo Bryson suffering a stroke and is receiving medical treatment. The 75-year-old, best known for his Disney duets like Beauty and the Beast with Celine Dion and A Whole New World with Regina Bell, both of them Oscar-winning songs, his family requesting privacy during this time.
1: Didn't he do one? Well, you know what? Don't even ask.
0: A Disney song?
1: Yeah. What was the one with the mouse? Fievel? Yeah. Fievel? What is it? The rat? Whatever,
0: no,
1: Kristen.
0: She's thinking of Ratatouille.
1: Okay, I can't.
2: The American Tail?
0: Right? That's Fievel.
2: Yeah.
1: Did he do a song in that?
2: I didn't think so.
1: Oh, never mind then.
0: Frankie Valli canceling the rest of his 2026 tour to focus on his health. The 92-year-old announcing the decision going into the weekend, saying, "I'm looking forward to getting healthy and seeing you all again soon. Thanks for your good wishes." So they said the earliest that we would see him back on stage. Again, he is 92. Is 2027. Rod Stewart also having some health issues and canceled his 2 residency shows from over the weekend. The next one that he's got on the schedule is coming up tomorrow night.
1: Right, so we'll
0: see what happens.
2: Did you watch any of the interview with ABC?
0: With who? Rod Stewart?
2: Yeah.
1: No.
2: Like, the fact that they canceled that hours before was crazy and a disservice to his fans. He has no voice. And he says in the interview, I hope one day my voice comes back. How is he supposed to perform? His voice is gone.
0: I mean,
2: is
0: he's already really? Notoriously scratchy. I mean, that's his voice anyway.
1: Right.
0: But
2: he even says it's just a question. He said he feels good. It's a question of whether or not I can get my voice back. That's the performance is the voice. So I just...
1: So he's got nothing.
0: And if you're doing Vegas, that's a lot of people traveling.
2: Yeah. Release that interview, having just waited until such... the final moments to say the shows are off, I think it looks really crappy.
0: And he is 81.
1: Yeah. No, yeah. I hear you.
0: Nice to see Dua Lipa and actor Callum Turner.
1: Dua Lipa. That's all I will think of now is the listener's daughter who's got 2 vaginas.
0: She and Callum Turner got married over the weekend during a ceremony in London, and they reportedly plan a second ceremony happening in Palermo, Italy. I believe that's actually happening later on this week. She giving a little nod to Bianca Jagger's old 1971 YSL wedding dress as part of her look. He wore custom Ferragamo. Also, congratulations to Keith Richards. He is now a great-grandfather.
1: Love it.
0: For the first time after his granddaughter Ella Richards announced the birth of her first baby. Ella just turned 30 over the weekend and shared a new photo of herself lying beside her newborn daughter Luna on a blanket. So Keith has 5 kids, 8 grandkids, and now 1 great-grandchild to celebrate.
1: Wow. All right, very good. Thank you very much, Diane. Thursday, we will be at Nats Park. It's Elliot in the Morning.

0: baseball, barbecue, and beer. Like I said, we'll be at Nats Park Thursday night. Dinner in the clubhouse, batting practice in the cages with live pitchers. Q&A with Nationals GM Ani Colombi. We'll also get to take some pictures in the dugout. It's our park. We're going to have a blast. Food from Rocklands, beer from Budweiser. If you can join us on Thursday, I have a four-pack of passes for you. If you can't make it on Thursday, please don't try. But if you can, God, would I love to have you there. It's going to be so much fun. 866-2-ELIOT. 866-235-5468.
1: Call Elliot in the morning. 866-2-ELIOT. 866-235-5468. 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

0: What happened?
1: Christina?
2: Yes.
0: Oh, there she is.
1: Where'd you go?
2: I'm sorry, I'm driving. I'm on Rock Creek Parkway.
1: Oh, yeah. You're going to be in an Elton Cello area. All right, listen, let me put you on hold, but I will see you on Thursday, okay?
2: Amazing.
1: Yeah, no, that'll be fun. You hold tight 1 second for me, please. I will have those passes for you through Thursday, and then obviously we'll be out there on Thursday night. Thanks again to Bobby McKees. Thank you guys very much for coming in. BobbyMckees.com. 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They are located in National Harbor. So thank you very much to Bobby McKees. Tomorrow's Tuesday. Early in the show, I have tickets for you to see Dave Matthews. Give you those all week long. Dave Matthews will be at Jiffy Lube on Saturday, June 13th. Cash for you at 7:30 and 9 o'clock. And then once we get to dirt, I'll have another 4-pack of passes for you for baseball, barbecue, and beer coming up this week. If you missed anything from this morning, if you need information on anything, Facebook, X, Instagram, at EITM Online. Everybody have yourself a good, safe day. We'll see everybody back here tomorrow. It's Vegas Ho!
3: The day is closed. Another day. It's gone from us. It's gone away. It'll be back. Tomorrow, though, we'll celebrate. Ho, ho.

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Welcome to the Elliott in the Morning commercial free after party. We go all the way till noon. No spots, baby. It's a beautiful thing with Janelle Monáe, who's also beautiful and fun.

lasting longer than the weekly phone call with your mom. Yeah, Mom. Yeah, I know, Mom. When will this ever end? The commercial-free Ellie in the Morning After Party on Alt 1021.

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It's a Will Call Window Week. We're going to open up the window here at 12:30. What, like 20 minutes? Your chance to win tickets to see Matt Mason at the National, Everclear at Gintner, and Joe at Allianz Amphitheater. Oh, and these guys in Seaville, Mumford & Sons, The Cave. That's four shows, dude. That's like $1 million. Don't go anywhere. Keyword coming up at 12:30. It's empty.

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0: Sure, Noah's got a new album out. But Elliot in the Morning has a brand new sticker, which is what he's singing about, right? So welcome everyone officially to Sticker Season. Want one? 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And yes, I do know the Foos released a record too, but thank you. 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Because, wait, I'm sorry, the song is about that? Turns out the truth's still an ass. Elliot in the Morning.
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1: 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Right now, it is Will Call Week for four amazing shows. Mumford & Sons at John Paul Jones Arena. Matt Mason here at the National in Richmond. Everclear also in Richmond at Ginter. And Joe at Allianz Amphitheater. Text cringe to 20357 right now for your chance to win a pair of tickets to each of those shows.

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102.1, Vaughn here. All the 90s kids knew Sublime. And though it was short-lived, man, from 92, 94, 96, the 90s, 40 Ounces to Freedom, I probably listened to start to finish more times than I've seen Moana. And I've seen Moana a lot. I got three kids. Until the Sun Explodes drops on Friday, and I can't wait to listen start to finish to that one. Sublime is back. Here's the title track.

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0: 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Mm. 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

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They're over in Germans right now. They got a show in Dusseldorf on Wednesday. Here's Spectre on Alt 102.

0: Digging deep through the history of Alt
1: 1021. 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
2: Oh, about 21 years ago, Canadian rock goddess Alanis Morissette released the greatest hits album, Alanis Morissette, The Collection. And the lead single and only new track was a cover of Seal's Crazy, which I stumbled upon here in the vault. Now, it's not as good as the original, but she had the balls to cover it because she's fierce. And she listens on the Odyssey app. And she's going to root for the Canes in the Stanley Cup Finals, which begin tomorrow. And it's her birthday. So happy birthday, Alanis. You're 52 and still a smoke show. We'll do Crazy. And by the way, Seal and Alanis are right. We're never going to survive unless we get a little crazy.

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Everclear, Gintner, and Joe at Allianz. 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Those are all solid shows. So good luck with Liz this afternoon. 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

Fitzman, it's Alternative Alt 102.1. It's Vaughn, and we're going to cram some new stuff in this hour. We have our pick of the week coming up, another new one from Almost Monday. But this one popped up on our radar earlier in the year. Temper City is the band. They're based in L.A. They're an Israeli rock band. And this one's called Self-Aware. Give it a listen on Alt 102.1.

0: Now that it's unofficially summer, here's your official ranking of the season's top three things. 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

Yeah, every time I hear it, I love it more. Julia Wolf in my room. Richmond's alternative, Alt 1021. Two more chances for you to win free money with Elliot in the Morning's Hundreds a Day tomorrow around 7:30 and 9 a.m.

0: A song that could make it to the Alt 1021 playlist. So long as you say so. It's Alt 1021's Pick of the Week. Let us know what you think now on socials at Alt1021RVA. Hashtag RVAPCK. Alt1021.
1: Oh, I'm so glad we have almost Monday for the Pick of the Week. It gives me a chance to say thanks to them and everybody at Capitol Ale House, Mitch and Carrie, and all of you who showed up for the XL session when they were in town to open up for Young the Giant and Cold War Kids. It was so much fun. They didn't do this one, though. This is No More Regrets. 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

You just heard our pick of the week this week on Alt 102.1 from Almost Monday. That one's called No More Regrets. Let us know what you think about it on our socials at Alt 102.1 RVA. Just tag it RVAPCK so we can see what you're saying. Thumbs up, thumbs down, love it, hate it, smash, trash, whatever. Does it belong on the Alt 102.1 playlist? I'm a fan of those guys. They were great this past Friday in town for the Cold War Kids Young the Giant show at Allianz, and they did a little session for us and all of you great listeners that showed up. So much fun, and they absolutely killed it. So let us know what you think. Here's Kings of Leon.

0: 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When Elliot, Diane, Tyler, and Kristen are done, we go commercial-free until noon. 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Alt-1021.
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Well, don't die yet, because Liz is on her way in, and you have a chance to score a pair of tickets for four amazing shows. Mumford at John Paul Jones Arena in September, Matt Mason at the National here in Richmond in July, Everclear later this month at Gintner, and Joe at Allianz on July 31st. One keyword could get you a pair of tickets for each of those shows. Hang tight. 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I leave you with Linkin Park.

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Alt 1021, Richmond's alternative. Good afternoon, RVA. Hello, it's Liz. Welcome to Monday. It's beautiful, beautiful day here in Richmond, and I'm stuck inside. So if anybody has a patio that serves margaritas and they want me to do a live broadcast sometime this week, please hit me up. I would love to go do that and not be, like, you know, stuck inside all day. Anyway, coming up around 5:30, I've got your keyword to possibly win our XL Will Call window. This is your chance to win tickets to four shows: Everclear, Matt Mason, Joe, and Mumford & Sons. So make sure you're listening out for that. Here's Edge Hill. It's Double Take. Maybe.

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0: 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And finally, a delicious dessert of alternative throughout your evening.
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3: Interstate traffic off to a pretty good start this afternoon through Richmond. Southbound Richmond Highway still seeing some stop and go approaching West 100. An incident on Woodpecker causing delays both directions near East Fair and Cattail Road. I'm Samantha Stone with traffic.
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1: 95 northbound, seeing some heavy delays now with an accident just after Bells Road. There are some travel lanes blocked, and an incident has lanes closed on Woodpecker Road between East Fair and Cattail Road and Nash Road. I'm Samantha Stone with traffic.
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102.1 Richmond's Alternative. It's Liz. And don't forget, coming up around 5:30, I've got your next code word to possibly win our Will Call window. Yes, that is reopened. This is your chance to win tickets to all four of the following shows. Everclear at Lewis Ginter on June 17th, Matt Mason at the National on July 24th, Joe at Allianz Amphitheater on July 31st, and Mumford & Sons at John Paul Jones Arena in Charlottesville on September 20th. 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
4: An accident 95 northbound just after Bells Road still has a left and center lane blocked and traffic backed up past Chippenham Parkway. Delays on that 95 southbound side between Maury Street and Bells Road. An accident on Centralia at Old Wrexham Road. I'm Samantha Stone with traffic.
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Alt-102.1, Richmond's Alternative. It's Liz. And don't forget, this week during Diane's Dirt on Elliot in the Morning, they've got your chance to win a four-pack of passes for baseball, barbecue, and beer. You will be joining the Elliot in the Morning crew at Nats Park for a Nationals game. We're going to have some barbecue, some beer, and a Q&A with members of the team. Exciting stuff, so make sure you listen to Elliot tomorrow morning.

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5: An earlier accident, 95 northbound just after Bells Road, has cleared and all travel lanes are now open. 195 northbound, a little sluggish, merging with 95 at the Bryan Park interchange. Little slow spot 295 southbound near Williamsburg Road. I'm Samantha Stone with traffic.
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Richmond's alternative, Alt-Mo-2-1, it's Liz. And coming up around 5:30, so in a little over half an hour, I am going to have your next code word to possibly win our Will Call window. This week's Will Call window is your chance to win tickets to all four of the following shows. We've got Everclear at Lewis Ginter on June 17th, Matt Mason at the National on July 24th, Joe at Allianz Amphitheater on July 31st, and Mumford & Sons at John Paul Jones Arena in Charlottesville on September 20th. So don't go anywhere. You don't want to miss that code word around 5:30.

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Alt 1021.

Alt-102-1, it's Liz, and I always feel bad for laughing every time this song comes up on my playlist, just because it's kind of been ruined for me now. Anytime I hear it, all I can think about is that episode of Eastbound and Down when Kenny Powers shows up to Shane's funeral with the boombox, blasting this song and making a scene.

0: Now that it's unofficially summer, here's your official ranking of the season's top three things. Baseball and barbecue and beer. 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
2: 95 northbound looking at an incident near the 64 merge, and 95 southbound an incident right around Arthur Ashe Boulevard. An accident outbound Hull Street at Genito and delays both directions of Hull Street at North Spring Run. I'm Samantha Stone with traffic.
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The will call window to win tickets to all four shows opens in less than 30 minutes. Alt 102.1.

1021 Richmond's Alternative. It's Liz. And coming up in a little over 10 minutes, I am going to have your next code word to possibly win our will call window. So don't go anywhere.

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1: All right, this is your chance to win tickets to Everclear, Matt Mason, Joe, and Mumford & Sons. 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
1: An accident 64 eastbound between the Bottoms Bridge exit and the Tallysville exit 211 has a right lane blocked. Northbound 95, an accident blocking a right lane just after West 100. Heavy delays westbound West 100 at Richmond Highway. I'm Samantha Stone with traffic.
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1021 Richmond's Alternative. It's Liz. And if you missed the code word to possibly win the XL Will Call window, that's okay. We've got more of them for you tomorrow. Vaughn has one at 12:30. I'll have another one at 5:30. If you want more details,

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0: 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It's a unique taste of alt-rock history at 1:30 with Vaughn's Vault. Mm. Then a generous portion each afternoon and the biggest tickets to the biggest shows with Liz through your ride home. And finally, a delicious dessert of alternative throughout your evening.
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It's Liz. 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

0: 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Hashtag RBAPCK. All for one.
1: Hey, hi, how are ya? 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

It's Liz, and my time for the day is up. Thank you so much for hanging out with me. I will see you back here tomorrow afternoon at 3, and don't forget tomorrow at 12:30 and 5:30. 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But on that note, I'm going to go. I leave you with Linkin Park. It's Heavy as the Crown, Alt 1021.

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0: It's unofficially summer. Here's your official ranking of the season's top three things. Baseball and barbecue and beer. Oh my, so that's convenient. Presenting Elliot in the Mornings, Baseball, Barbecue, and Beer, June 4th at Nationals Park. Join EITM with the Washington Nationals for an evening of rockin' jock. Because before you indulge, you're going to take batting practice in the cage from live pitchers. Then, after dinner in the clubhouse, how about a Q&A featuring Nats general manager Ani Colombi? The only way in, though, is you gotta win your way in. Listen this week during Diane's Dirt for four packs of passes to our exclusive gathering. Just you, three friends, plus those new ones. Budweiser and Rockland's Barbecue and Grilling Company. It's Elliot in the Mornings, Baseball, Barbecue, and Beer at Nationals Park. 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

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Alt 1021.